0: together, secondary school, will meet the immediate demand are welcome, but we've got to keep an eye on what happens with regard to population growth over the next few years.
1: And thank you to Aidan for that particular package. Now, I'm delighted to be joined by Paula Roach from Wexford Chamber. Paula, very good morning to you.
2: Good morning, John. Thanks for having me on.
1: And thank you so much for coming into the studio. And I'm going to have to admit my unabashed ignorance, because I don't know a lot about Wexford Chamber. And rather than me pretending that I do, can you tell us a little bit more about the group and what you do?
2: Absolutely. Well, it's a county chamber first and foremost.
1: Right, good to
2: so
1: know.
2: It used to be four district chambers, New Ross, Gorey, Enniscorthy and Wexford. And it's a full county chamber now, representing the whole voice of the county. And I suppose in terms of what we do, we have around 400 businesses that are members of the chamber. And they come to us for support in terms of connections and introductions and a space to network and to hear from great leaders and speakers. But also because they want to support an organisation that's a not-for-profit who's given back to the county in terms of supporting with advocacy work. And I suppose that's the second thing we do. We work with government, ministers and TDs to advocate for positive change in the county, be that investment in infrastructure or a more competitive landscape for businesses doing business,
1: okay,
2: or education and more support for entrepreneurs. So we recently wrote our pre-budget submission, which we submitted to the government, and we have lobbying day now coming up in September, which we'll kind of push that more in terms of what the businesses of Wexford need from government. Then we have a SkillNet. So a SkillNet is a government-funded organisation. That's the part that is government-funded. Mm. And it allows us to provide subsidised training for businesses and their employees. So be it that they want to do soft skills like people management skills or something accredited or a university place, we can provide 25% or more discount for their employees on certain programs of training.
1: Okay.
2: Then we do services as well. So we do services like the Shop Local gift card. We do certs of origin for those who are exporting out of the country. And then we provide advice as well. And of course, the big one is promotional services, promoting businesses. Because all the businesses in Wexford are far too humble to promote themselves that we would love to do it for them.
1: Okay.
2: So that's what the Chamber does.
1: That's what the Chamber does. And a very good description, if I may say. But you mentioned there as well, you run events.
2: We run events, yeah. So events is big.
1: Them. Yeah.
2: Lots of people want to come to events to connect with like-minded people. So just coming Friday up in the Riverside, we have what we call our B2B networking. And that's where we get businesses who are members to speak or to host a table and share expertise in their field.
1: B2B, business to business.
2: Exactly.
1: Yeah.
2: So the Chamber of Commerce aren't experts in every field, but we've lots of members who are. And we like to get them to kind of showcase what they do to maybe get people more aware of their business, but also give them a chance to maybe sell their business as well. So on Friday or on Thursday in the Riverside, we have Stephen Hanlahan of Tap Retail, Andrew Williamson of AZ's Ireland, Rita Martin of Board X, Joe Rowe of Grow With Joe, Shane Dunphy of Sensible Safety, and Siobhan Donnelly, CEO of Future Nutrition. So six great leaders in the county that businesses get to connect with. And it's just great for networking as well. So that's one we have this coming Thursday. Next week, we have a great, great event. We started it last year. We partnered with Kennedy Summer School.
1: Mm.
2: Kennedy Summer School in New Ross is around a long time, a three-day festival, or not festival, but a three-day kind of event of politics and culture and economics and all that. And they have a fantastic program of events. But last year they invited us to partner with them on a business and economics forum. And it was a fantastic success. And this year we're coming back to do it next Wednesday. It's a free event, non-members and members.
1: Great.
2: And it's on in the Brandon House at 6 p.m. in New Ross. You just need to register for it. So there we will have Brad Setzer. He's a Council of Foreign Relations from the USA. We'll have Brendan Howland, former Labour Party leader. We'll have Sinead Fitzmaurice, a native of New Ross, former CEO of Transformate. We have Andrea Dell. She's the Director of Futures West at Business West. We have Anne Lanigan of Enterprise Ireland. And the chair, of course, is Wexford man, Mark Redmond, former CEO of American Chamber of Commerce.
1: Yes.
2: So it's a great event that we partner with Kennedy Summer School and Wexford County Council.
1: Well, lovely stuff. And yes, such a great event. And I know people from across Wexford, if they could only get tickets to some of the stuff, they love that event. But you're saying your one is free?
2: Free. You just need to register on our website. So www.countywexfordchamber.ie. And there's around, I think, 30 places left to register for that event next Wednesday.
1: Great.
2: At the Brandon at 6 p.m.
1: And I suppose that that type of event might be of interest to people that aren't necessarily involved in the running or operation of a business themselves.
2: Absolutely. It's an economic outlook. It looks at global turbulences. It looks at tariffs. It looks at anything in terms of the global relationship and international relationship. And we have people with economist backgrounds as well who are going to talk about the trade relations. So it's a really positive event about the outlook of our

0: country, really. Mm. Not really about growing a business or anything like that. It's more so about the country and the Southeast region.
1: Okay. Now, I'll let you in on a little secret here. So basically, last Christmas when I was working here in Southeast Radio, I get an envelope. They were very kindly gave me a gift for Christmas. And I looked inside and I found the County Wexford Chamber card. Am I saying that correctly?
0: The County Wexford Shop Local Gift Card.
1: Shop Local Gift Card, apologies. And I was so delighted. I did not know of its existence, I'll be honest with you. And I was so delighted when I looked into it to find that this was a gift card that can only be spent in Wexford businesses. Tell us more about the success of this thing.
0: So delighted to hear you got a gift card, number one. Yeah, we launched it in November 2024, and it's a gift card about promoting businesses in Wexford and encouraging spend in Wexford and ring-fencing that spend in Wexford. All too often we hear about our high streets and our main streets and how it's hard to keep a business open these days, the cost of running and doing business. So it's our way of, I suppose, giving back. It costs us to run the scheme, obviously, in the chamber, but it's our way in terms of giving back to the retail and the hospitality and the service-based industry who need that footfall coming into their shops. So there's around 220 different shops and service providers who accept the gift card.
1: I'm looking at them here, and you have them all laid out by area as well. There's loads. Yeah, sorry.
0: Yeah. Do you want to give me some examples of recent businesses that came on?
1: So go ahead.
0: Recently came on in the last 2 weeks. So when I say recently come on, I mean businesses who are now accepting the gift card.
1: Right.
0: Will be Beechdale Garden Centre, Red Books, Amy Jane's in New Ross, The Barn Cafe in Enniscorthy, Caffrey Furniture and Movies at Gorey, up in Gorey. So they're just examples of the last 2 weeks, 3 weeks, businesses who come on and now accepting the gift card. And it's that simple. So like say, I popped into Beechdale Garden Centre 2 months ago and asked him, are they interested in taking the gift card? I gave Andrew my business card. He rang me last week and said, Paula, we want to go ahead with the gift card. We'd love to accept it. I sent him the online registration form. He filled it in. 2 days later, he can accept the gift card because it's a MasterCard.
1: That's a very quick turnaround.
0: Isn't it? Yeah. And it's because it's a MasterCard. So it looks like purple and gold and it's lovely Wexford branding. But behind it, it's an actual MasterCard. And the shop just needs to be able to take a MasterCard on their payment terminal. And they're straight in.
1: Yeah.
0: So it's great to ring fence the spending. Have you spent yours yet?
1: I'll tell you something here now. Another little secret. I'm getting married in December.
0: Are you?
1: I am. So Fitzgeralds in Wexford Town will be hearing from me with that gift card between now and December, I can tell you.
0: Yeah, that's a great one. And that's kind of where people spend it. Like say a big area where our big shops, but where people spend is Petro Super Value. People spend it on their shopping, which is great. Heating oil, so Glen Fuels and Newline Oil take in a fair bit. Retail, so Shaw department store takes in a fair bit as well, and the pharmacies like Macaulay's and All Care Pharmacy. One I saw in the top 10 there recently is Hoare's Stores in Wexford. I'm guessing that's because of back to school uniforms, maybe. The people are saving their gift cards to spend on back to school uniforms, which I love that.
1: Yeah,
0: it's great, isn't it?
1: It's great, yeah. And people spending it on necessities.
0: Necessities, yeah.
1: That's
0: the cost of living, John.
1: Yeah.
0: Yeah. People have to spend it on what's important to their family.
1: So you take Pettit's now accept it.
0: Mm-hmm.
1: I would imagine they do quite a bit of turnover with the card.
0: Year to date, over 60 grand of gift card spend has gone into Pettit's.
1: Whoa.
0: Yeah, that's just year to date spend.
1: My word.
0: Yeah, so people need this for day to day shopping.
1: That hadn't occurred to me, to be honest with you.
0: And it's like you got yours, I'm assuming, from Southeast Radio at Christmas.
1: Yes.
0: And that's what happens. We get a lot of businesses who buy them for staff as gifts for Christmas mainly, because there's a tax incentive. Every person can receive up to 1,500. Now, most people won't get up to 1,500 on a gift card, but...
1: I didn't get 1,500 on mine, just to put it out there.
0: But there is tax incentives. So that's what a lot of people have them from. They got gifted by their employer. But then we have a lot of traffic throughout the year that people come in and buy one for a wedding present or a birthday present, a Mother's Day, back to school, teacher present, that kind of thing. And it's great. It gives people the choice that you don't have to say, here's a gift card for one shop. Here's a gift card that you can spend in 220 shops.
1: Yeah.
0: Give them the choice.
1: And again, it was one of those kind of things, and you'll forgive my ignorance, because I didn't know about the card before, right? And I remember looking at it and thinking to myself, oh, should I guarantee there's only a couple of places now around town that'll accept this. It was only when I went onto the website and I saw the depth. And that list has gone a lot longer, I have to say, since when I last checked it. Because, as I say, you're adding names every day there, businesses to this list. Literally, it's a who's who of business across the County of Wexford, between Wexford Town, Gorey, Enniscorthy, New Ross, and elsewhere as well. I, it's great that the money is circulating around the local economy, isn't it, and not going outside of the county.
0: Yeah, so since we launched in November 2024, 1.3 million gift card worth of gift cards have been sold. So that's a huge amount of money. And yes, I know for certain by the end of the year it'll be up to 2 million because we sell around 700,000 worth at Christmas. And now I would love to get to 2 million at Christmas, and I'm sure we can if the businesses get behind it and if the public of Wexford get behind it. Buy the Shop Local gift card for your family, for your employees. That's the gift to give, really, isn't it? And you can find all the details on our website again, www.countywexfordchamber.ie.
1: And I love as well that there's an online portal. So this thing is easy to work. You spend X amount on the card, you scan the QR code, which is on the card, and that'll let you know what your remaining balance is.
0: Yeah, it's really quick. So the QR code in the back of the gift card, you just scan that with your phone and immediately tells you your balance. There's no typing in a number. Mm. It just immediately tells you your balance, and it'll also show you where you've spent the gift card so far. So you can make sure your purchases went through and all.
1: Fantastic. Well, Alan, on this programme, is always saying to shop local and to shop in Wexford and to keep the money in Wexford, in fairness to him. And well, certainly through the means of the County Wexford Shop Local gift card, that makes it a certainty, doesn't it, really? Paulette Roach of Wexford Chamber, thank you so much for coming in to see us this morning.
0: Thanks so much, John.
1: Thank you very much. Do stay tuned to the Morning Mix. Lots more on the way at 25 past 11.
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1: And you're very welcome back to the programme. 27 minutes past 11 o'clock. Just a reminder of our text line number 0873737956. That's the Southeast Radio text and WhatsApp. And it's brought to you in association with Doyle's Garage, Cortown and Enniscorthy, your main MG dealers in the Southeast. Catherine's also downstairs on our Southeast Radio comment line on 053 9145 200 if you want to get in touch. Now, two young people from Enniscorthy are taking on a huge challenge, staging their very first musical. Dervla Ní Mhóireán, aged 17, and Niall Martin, aged 18, are the young director-producers behind Slaney Musical and Dramatic Society, bringing the teen edition of the Broadway and West End hit Haydstown to the stage. A very good morning to you both.
5: Good morning. Morning.
1: And thank you very much for joining us as well. Now, Pete McCamley is also alongside us. Good morning to you also, Pete.
6: Good morning, John. How are you?
1: I'm good, thanks. And I hope you're all well as well.
6: Yes, yeah.
1: So, this is amazing. Such a young age now to bring this to the stage. I might start with you, Dervla. What were you thinking at all, bringing this at your age, bringing it to the stage?
5: Well, myself and Niall have been involved in musicals and theatre for years. And it's just something we love so much. And we just talked like between ourselves about the opportunities that we'd love to have in theatre and where we would like to go with careers in future, and there wasn't really much opportunity to do the production side of theatre as a young person, especially in Wexford. So we, with the help of the Arts Centre, we set up this new society. And our whole committee is run by teenagers. Our production team are all under the age of 18. And it was just a great opportunity that came up. And thanks to the two of us and, you know, the rest of our gang, we have a lot of people involved. We got this set up and now we have a great show on our hands.
1: Brilliant, brilliant, and excellently spoken there as well. I have to say I'm in awe of the two of you. I actually am, like, to because I've seen it before. I was involved in Pantos and stuff locally, and the producer, that's just such a huge role, and it's so important, and it's the amount of work involved. Oh my God, I wouldn't wish it on my worst enemy. Again, I kind of repeat the question to you, Niall. Are you, like, do you know what you're letting yourself in for with all this?
7: Well, we definitely know now. Sure, you know, like, you go in expecting a lot of work, and it is a lot of work, but sure, when you love doing it, like, it's not too bad, you know, when, like, you see the result, and you see everyone having so much fun in rehearsals and stuff, and you see everyone, like, just, like, I don't know, like, a lot of work was put in, and you're getting so much out of it, it's like, is it work at all? Like, you'd be tired after the day, you'd be like, oh my God, I have to do this, I have to do that, I have to do this, and then you're doing it, and you're like, actually don't mind this because like it's something I enjoy doing. So
1: yeah, no, I suppose, and that's the great battle to overcome. Can I ask, how did the two of you meet then, that you would become co-producers on this particular assignment?
5: Well, we first met doing a show in a different musical society in Enniscorthy, but we kind of came together more so on this project after we did the Creative Youth Lab in the Wexford Arts Centre.
1: Lovely.
5: So that is about 4-5 month project they have every year. It starts in January and runs through to the end of the school year for TY students in Wexford who want to expand their experience in visual arts and just creative arts in general. So the two of us took part in that project, and the kind of idea of maybe starting our own society and putting on our own show kind of really stemmed from that.
1: Okay, right. And I need to apologise to you, by the way, because it's pronounced Hadestown. Am I right with that? Hadestown.
6: That's right, John.
1: Hadestown. But it's spelled H-E-D-E-S-T-O-W-N, so apologies for that. Pete McCamley, tell us, how are you involved in this particular production then?
6: Well, Elizabeth White from the Wexford Arts Centre, who's been completely supported the Creative Youth Lab, the lads have been were part of in last year, has approached me and said that a new society has been formed by young people. They want to do Hadestown, or we've got the rights for Hadestown, the teen edition, but they need a little bit of support from somebody in the industry. So I was brought on as a mentor, really, as a creative advisor, as being a theatrical practitioner, well, an artist. Arts practitioner.
1: Very good.
6: I think to come on and support and give advice, and just to make sure also that if they have any questions of things that they're not sure of, because you know, as they said, there isn't much for in Wexford for production side of theatre. Yeah. Elizabeth White contacted me earlier on the year and said we'd like to be involved, and I'd jump at the chance. I love working with young people. It's one of my favourite things to do. And to Hadestown, well, I mean, it's never been done in Wexford.
1: Tell us a bit more about it, actually, as a story, because it's one I'm not familiar with.
6: Well, look, it's based on the Greek myth story. But I tell you, maybe the lads should tell you.
1: You know what? Fair enough. Tell us a bit more about it.
5: So it's based on the Greek tragedy of Orpheus and Eurydice. It's an ancient story. It's been told many, many times. And this is a jazz folk musical that was written. It started in around 2007 and it's evolved now to the production that is on Broadway and the West End. It's won Tony Awards, Olivier Awards. It's a massive production. There's recently a recording of it came out in the cinemas, and it will be in cinemas in October in Ireland, and it's going on tour next year. It's a massive show in general, and it's a brilliant show. So to be able to get the rights for it, I think we're the third people to do it in Ireland. So it's great.
1: Amazing. And I need to ask this question now, Niall. Did the two of you set about, you know, the legal framework or whatever to get the rights to do this?
7: We definitely just thank Elizabeth White as well for helping us out with it. Mm. But it was looking through, like, diversity. We were sitting in, or where it was after the Ames Awards, celebration with a different society, we were like sitting there and we were talking. We went, oh, it'd be really fun to do this show. We have all these ideas and all. And then going in and looking and getting the rights, like, it's a complicated process. But yeah, like, we have help from Elizabeth and all, and she was very helpful, and the Arts Centre were very helpful. And they, like, helped us cover the costs and collaboration and everything. It was...
6: It couldn't have been done really without the support and help through Wexford Arts Centre and Elizabeth White. You know, they needed some theatrical body to kind of to have that as a foundation. And of course, they've been very generous with their rehearsal spaces and with they're allowing them to do fundraising for the event, which we did three fundraising events so far, which have been very successful. So
1: brilliant.
6: We have to really kudos to Elizabeth White and getting the rights and helping them get the rights and supporting through that.
1: Yeah, and fair play to Elizabeth, but also to you, Pete, as well, for giving of your time to help them out with it. Indeed, and actually, on that, Pete, because you're very well experienced in the theatrical world and musical world and everything else, have you ever come across a situation where you've had two people so young take on a mammoth task like this?
6: No, never. It's one of the things reasons why I was very excited. I used to lecture in a university, so we would often get young people, students older than these lads, to you know, put productions on or to sort of work towards production, but not Never have I ever come across a group who've gone, we're going to do a show, we're going to do everything, we're going to direct, we're going to choreograph, we're going to produce, we're going to cast.
1: Yeah.
6: You know, it's phenomenal, really, and fair play to them. Sure. And by the way, they're doing an amazing job. The show is going to be brilliant. If you are interested in musical theatre or theatre in Wexford and you miss this, well, do not come to us saying, oh, why didn't I get a ticket? This is going to be the event of the year. Really, you should be supporting this if you're part of musical theatre community in Wexford.
1: I'm sold, I'll be honest with you. How can people go to see this? When is it on? Where? How can they get tickets?
5: Our opening night is this Thursday in the Wexford Arts Centre at 7:30. We have a show Thursday, Friday, we have a matinee on Saturday, and then our closing night is Saturday. Okay. So tickets are available online at Wexford Arts Centre, or you can go into their box office.
1: Couldn't be better. And I just think it's a wonderful thing, I have to say. And we have tickets. Tickets are still available, yes, I presume?
6: Yes, tickets still available, yeah, absolutely.
1: Yeah, brilliant, because like it's just so fantastic that we've got young people being so creative and being so progressive to do something like this in the county. You don't normally really see that, do you?
6: No, I mean...
1: Not to this extent.
6: I know there are other, of course, youth theatre groups which are led by... but they're really adult-led, where this is youth-led. This isn't adult-led.
1: Entirely.
6: It's supported by us. But I mean, I've really sat in the rehearsal room or sat in and just sat back and watched them, and then when they've asked me, you know, a certain question, I'll point them in the direct direction. In fact, it's been quite difficult to say, keep your mouth shut, Pete, because you know, sometimes I want to say stuff, but I can't and I shouldn't. I want to let them develop, and they have developed them. So, yeah.
1: Fantastic. Now you probably hardly need to make any interactions at all, or interjections, I should say. Just one thing you said that struck me as well, guys, was that you said that you did the casting as well. So did people have to audition to the two of you then to be in it?
5: Yeah. And we had, I think, over 60 people auditioned. Wow. To be in the show.
1: Oh my God. And like some people probably older even than you are, would that be fair to say?
5: Yes. Yeah.
1: That's amazing to me, because just given that you're so young, like, you know. But look, I wish you the very best of luck with it. As I say, I'm sold. I want to go see it now. Hadestown, a hugely successful Broadway and West End musical. I don't know how that one passed me by. I really, really don't. And again, performances Thursday to the 20th through Saturday to the 22nd coming. 7:30 each night with a Saturday matinee at 2:00, and tickets can be got online at Wexford Arts Centre, yeah? Brilliant. Well, look, Niall Martin and indeed Dervla Ní Mhóireáin and Pete McCamley, thank you very much for joining us on the programme this morning.
6: Thank you, John.
5: Thank you.
1: Do stay tuned to the programme. Lots more to come right after this.
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1: And you're very welcome back to the programme. John in for Alan. All this week, in actual fact, 20 minutes away from 12 now. And yeah, just shine a light with Siobhan there. It sounds like it's going to be a fantastic episode tomorrow evening there, exploring the world of women's sheds and so forth. And don't forget, if you can't listen to it live for any reason, or if you want to listen back to it or any of the other episodes, it's up as podcasts on the Southeast Radio website. 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Now, here at Southeast Radio, we're looking for new Irish language music. I'm sure you would have heard about that. Auron on Lake is the Irish language song search from Irish Music Month. So if you've got an Auron Nua, a new song, why not write and perform Os Gaeilge, mix Irish and English, or collaborate with an Irish language music creator? On Will Auron Agut. That is what we're asking. Do you have a song? Well, entries are open if you do through hotpress.com and irishmusicmonth.ie. And don't forget, Auron on Lake, Ciol Nua Os Gaeilge, La Radio on Ir Yeshkart. Gnáir Liv gocht in it with that as well. Now, a fascinating community archaeology project is about to get underway just outside Coilíneuron in North Wexford, probably the most northern tip of the county, where an excavation will investigate evidence of settlement that could date well back before the establishment of the 17th century plantation village of Limbrick. Now, Limbrick was once known as the Limerick of Leinster. And geophysical surveys have already identified a large, previously unknown enclosure, a ring fort, and also possible evidence of burnt mounds associated with metalworking, and members of the public are now being invited basically to get involved in the whole thing in a big dig up at the site. And well, the man that's going to tell us a little bit more about it is Peter O'Connor. Peter, a very good morning to you.
8: Good morning, John.
1: And thank you for joining us on the programme. And Peter, listeners to my own Saturday programme would have heard you on with me before, but let's not assume that everyone would have heard that. So can you tell us a little bit more about this whole project then, please?
8: Sure, John. Yeah. Well, as you said, the title of our project is Erlor Glenloch Line, so looking for Limerick of Leinster. And the area around Limerick was known in the literature as Limerick of Leinster or Little Limerick. And it was the site of a village and castle, graveyard and so on. The village is long since gone, and it was replaced by the present village of Kyleneirn. But we knew of the castle and the graveyard, and there's the remains of an old church in the graveyard. But we also then found out over the last few years about the ring fort, a smaller ring fort, and then also, which is really exciting, is there's been a much larger structure mapped out between geophysical surveys that were carried out starting in 2012, but also we did more extensive work last year, and it's outlined a large enclosure, 180 metres in diameter, 4 acres inside it. So it would have been the site of probably a large village or a small town back in, this would be in the, predates the castle of 1600s, this would be, have been a Gaelic settlement, maybe Iron Age or maybe earlier. So what we're hoping to do with the dig is we've outlined the location now of the trench and the bank, if you like, which has been kind of backfilled. So we're going to put a new trench across that, just a section across it, to look for material from the base of the trench. And that will hopefully allow us to date the structure accurately. So we have engaged professional archaeologists, so Slaneyside Heritage and Barry Lacey and David McElreavy are our archaeologists who will be, you know, conducting and supervising the dig. And then we've had funding from the Heritage Section of Wexford County Council as well, and also local funding from Kyleneirn Tidy Towns, the Kyleneirn Ballyfad Development Association, and the North Wexford Historical Society. So it's a community dig. Mm. It'll be professionally supervised, but we're looking for people to come along. If you'd like to be involved in a real archaeological dig, it's an opportunity to come along for a day or two or three or whatever and help us out and get your hands dirty. But it'll be there, so there will be professional archaeologists on site all the time to supervise and advise and so on. And then if somebody would like to visit the site also, they're also welcome to just like to come along and have a look at what's going on. So that's the background to it.
1: Right. And I have to say, Peter, that's an element of this that I really love. The fact that you've got professional archaeologists alongside local kind of history enthusiasts, anyone that would like to know a little bit more about that world. Like, it'll be a fascinating experience for people to work alongside those professionals, won't it?
8: Oh, absolutely, yeah. Because you see a lot on, you know, a lot of programs on the TV and other places these days about all sorts of interesting sites that are being excavated in Ireland and elsewhere, you know, even around the world. But this is an opportunity to investigate a very local site to North Wexford and, as I say, deal with, you know, live archaeologists who do this for a living every day. So it'll be, you know, carried out to the highest standard. And it's obviously, you know, it's been a license that's been awarded from the National Monument Section and so on. So this is the, you know, this is the real deal. So,
1: and you've got a fantastic and a very progressive group there, but also a fantastic community up in Kyleneirn in North Wexford. So you've got a meeting coming up, I believe, is it this Friday evening, trying to give a little bit more information on how the public will be assisting this search. Is that right?
8: Sure, yeah. So this Friday, the 21st of August, then in the Shamrock Hall, Kyleneirn, the hall beside the school, from 4 to 6 o'clock there, we have a field name mapping and just information gathering exercise. So we'll have maps of the local area showing field boundaries, and we're hoping that people will come along and give us some information on field names and any other information they have about their own. It can be their own farm or their own neighbourhood. It's amazing the knowledge people have in their heads that maybe they're not fully aware of, you know, with regard to information they've heard from their parents or grandparents and so on. So it's just to try and get some of that down on paper. And that's the purpose. That's from 4 p.m. to 6 p.m. And then from 7 o'clock to 8.30 then we'll be giving an update on the project. As I say, this is the second year of the Looking for Limerick of Leinster project, and we'll be giving an update on the work, the results to date, and also then the work that's proposed over the next... The digging should be happening. We don't have a firm date on it yet, but we reckon the middle of September. So
1: okay.
8: We're going to give an update on that. Plus, there's some other geophysical work to be done on the site as well. And if I could just mention then, there's a kind of an extension of the Limerick, Looking for Limerick of Leinster project, which is moved outside of the immediate area of Limerick, but up into Pallas and Anna and down into Tannock, which are three local townlands where there are other monuments. And it's a similar approach to what we did last year. So that work was actually completed yesterday. So we're hoping to have some early results from that as well. So.
1: Okay. Well, look, the very best of luck to you all with it. I hope you get a huge turnout on Friday night and indeed for the dig. And no doubt we'll check back in with you definitely, if not Alan on this programme, then certainly with myself on the Saturday programme to see how that's all going. But for now, Peter O'Connor from the Kyle Nearan Group there. Thank you very much for chatting to us this morning.
8: And John, just like to thank the cooperation of the community and all the landowners and everybody for their help so far.
1: No problem. Hear. And thanks for that, Peter. Talk to you soon. Thanks very much.
8: Okay.
1: Thanks a million. Bye. 11 minutes away from 12 o'clock now. Do stay tuned. We've got, we'll be talking, in fact, hygiene at music festivals next.
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1: 10 to 12 now, and with thousands of people set to descend on Stradbally County Leash for electric picnic at the end of next week, hygiene might not be the first thing on festival goers' minds, but it can make a big difference as to how enjoyable and healthy the whole weekend is. I mean, think about it, from all the shared toilets and the showers to the food preparation, the campsite facilities, there's plenty of simple precautions that can help prevent illness and infection. And joining me now to talk about staying safe and hygienic at the festival is Colm Moore, Regional Technical Manager with Initial Hygiene. Colm, a very good morning to you.
9: Morning, John. How are you?
1: Good, thanks. Hope you're good too. When people hear the words festival hygiene, what are the main problems that you're concerned about at a large event like Electric Picnic?
9: Yeah, well, I think you hit the nail on the head there. Most people are focused on having the crack and enjoying the music and the whole vibe. They don't really necessarily think of the hygiene side, which is what we'd be focused on, and the handles on those. So that's what I would call a sort of... So whatever is produced gets onto that handle, gets onto your hand as well. And there's things like... When you think of a bacterium, you can't see them unless you're using a compound microscope. So, but there are 1,000 square centimetre on your hand, and there's all these lovely cracks and crevices in between the nails and the fingers and the, you know. So it's a great harborage for them. And the other thing is that they grow rapidly, and they grow best at 37 degrees, which is our body temperature. And the speed at which they do that is about, you know, they double every 20 minutes. So in other words, one becomes two, two becomes four becomes eight, etc. So there's a rapid doubling time. So when you get contaminated by touch, that then you can cross-contaminate yourself.
1: Yeah.
9: And others, if you're doing any cooking or anything like that. So my advice, John, would be to wash your hands for a good long 30 seconds, scrub them, and dry them. That's the most important thing, because not only do bacteria need a food source, which is organic matter, but they also need that temperature and also moisture. So drying your hands minimizes the risk as well.
1: Okay. And again, like, thousands of people using the same toilets, the same showers and all these other facilities over several days. I know that you recommend using hand sanitizer before food and eating, and as well as after using the toilet, of course. Are there particular situations at a festival when people are most likely to forget to do that?
9: Oh, all the time. It's, you know, the best thing to do is wash it. Mm. Wash it, dry it, and then sanitize or disinfect. That's the best policy. If you just keep that in your mind, you know, washing gets rid of the organic matter. you know, sanitizing your hands over muck isn't going to fully protect you, because you're only surface disinfecting the muck. And then, of course, a layer of muck goes off, and then you're exposed to more bacteria if you put your finger in your mouth or you touch food, etc. Yeah. So it's just trying to keep that wash, dry, and disinfect.
1: And, of course, the shared showers as well. I know that you're recommending wearing flip-flops or water shoes. Like, I presume, yes. What are the risks if people avoid doing that?
9: Well, you see, the showers, and there are a lot of showers in a lot of these venues, and when you go into a shower, you're faced with, if you don't have anything on your feet, you're going in barefoot, you get exposed to not a lot of skin, old dead skin that's fallen off people, and that might contain fungus. So there's a trichophyton is one of the fungi that are associated with athlete's foot. And that is something that you can then pick up inadvertently. So I would always advise bring a pair of flip-flops with you in your knapsack.
1: Yeah.
9: To travel.
1: Another thing you're recommending to bring is plenty of dry socks. That's something that I just would not think of as well. I mean, something as simple as wet feet, it seems easy to overlook, but like, it can be a huge problem over a long weekend like that, couldn't it?
9: It is. If you're wearing wellies or something that where you're going to sweat, now wellies are good, particularly if it's mucky. Now, I think they're in, everyone's in good nick for the rain and stuff, but yeah, very sweaty. And what happens is your foot, you have a sort of a lipid, it's hydrophobic, so it pushes all the water away. But when you're in a sodden, sweaty, warm environment, like a Wellington boot with wet socks, that wears away, and then what you do, your foot then starts to absorb moisture, and as you absorb moisture, you get this sort of white foot. You know, you ever come across that? And what happens then, of course, you can get secondary fungal infections and irritations. So yeah, it's spare pair of socks always definitely goes into the survival kit, John.
1: No doubt. And then sure we have, and this is something you can't really predict in Ireland, that's the weather, even though we've had a very fine summer, of course. But if it's wet and muddy, people may spend much of the weekend in the wellies, as you say. And like, is there a hygiene or a foot health issue with wearing wellies for a prolonged period of time, I wonder?
9: Well, it's like everything else. If there is, but that's where the spare socks come in, and it's quite handy then to have them. But try and keep your feet as dry as possible. And you know, when you're taking off the wellies, and try and take them off as often as possible. Let your feet breathe. That's the key thing.
1: Yeah. Of course, food, another potential issue at festivals. What hygiene precautions should people take when they're buying food from the stalls? Or a lot of people I know as well, sure, they prepare their own food at their campsite as well. What precautions should they take in either case?
9: Well, I would always, just in case. Now, I know the food, I'm not casting aspersions on the food that's manufactured there, but
1: no.
9: there's counters and stuff that everybody's touching. So just make sure you wash your hands beforehand, dry them, and then buy your food. Because if you've just come from, let's say, a Portaloo or a bar or something like that, and you've been touching other surfaces that are you know, contaminated, you then can then ingest the bacteria that possibly are going to be transferred to the food. So then you're directly ingesting them. And that's why I have that concern about the porta potties. You know, the Portaloos, they're you know, talk about a portal of entry. That is a place where you know it's a condensed area where you can get cross contamination. Yeah. So just beware. Do whatever gymnastics you can do to not touch that handle.
1: Okay.
9: That's what I would advise.
1: Good advice. Now, I'm acutely aware this is a conversation between you and I, two males, but nonetheless, I have to ask the next question as it is an important one. But I know that your organisation also mentions bringing spare period products. Are there particular hygiene considerations around managing periods when you're camping and when you're using those shared facilities that we talked about?
9: Well, it's making sure that you have them, and also then that you're disposing them appropriately. So not to just to, you know, it's keeping that appropriately disposed of in the right waste streams.
10: I'll be going throwing them around the place.
1: Okay. And then I'll finish on this one. Like, is there a balance to be struck here? Like, festivals are inevitably going to be crowded. They're going to be grubby. How can people be sensible about their hygiene at these festivals while at the same time not becoming overly worried about every single surface that they touch?
10: Absolutely. It's just keeping it simple. You know, it's wherever you're, before you're going to either eat food or whether you're going to cook food, it's wash your hands. So before you're cooking and then particularly after the loo. So wash your hands, dry them, disinfect, and then bring yourself, you know, make sure that you have a simple hygiene survival kit, as it were. You know, so your hand sanitizer, disinfectant wipes, extra dry socks and your flip-flops. And I think, you know, just go and enjoy it. But if you have those to the back of your mind, you know, without doubt, the biggest thing is hands. So clean them, wash them, dry them and disinfect wherever you can before and after you're going to touch food and after the food.
1: Well, it's an important conversation, and if I could recommend, if there are any parents who have younger people heading to any of these festivals over the course of the next week, be it Electric Picnic next week or whatever, and if your young person is not listening to this, then can I suggest that you go back on the podcast a little bit later today and listen to this piece, because I think that you could really be saving yourself a lot of, well, saving your child a lot of potential trouble in the future if they just listen to this carefully. Colin Moore, Regional Technical Manager with Initial Hygiene. Thanks for joining us on the program.
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2: It's 6 o'clock. Good morning. I'm Tara Duggan. The Ukrainian president is facing a challenge to his leadership. His former defense minister has publicly called for a wartime election. Mikhailo Fedorov was dismissed from his job by Vladimir Zelensky last month. However, his popularity rating has soared since from 35 up to 65%. In a dramatic YouTube address, Fedorov said democracy cannot be held hostage by Russia, adding that a legal safe and realistic method must be found to restore full democracy even during a prolonged war. There's a call on the provider of a drug for Friedrich's ataxia to consider a compassionate access scheme. Negotiations are currently underway between the HSE and Biogen regarding the cost of supplying Skyclarys. However, the HSE has upheld a recommendation not to reimburse the drug as it would cost around €280,000 per patient per year. Fine Gael's Michal Carrigui has met with Biogen and is recommending an alternative step.
3: I'm asking them to engage with the HSE on a compassionate access program, which they have done in other countries. At the end of the day, we have to make this drug available to those who can benefit from it. So the negotiations with regard to price should go on between the company and the HSE. It shouldn't, not going to involve myself.
2: Gardaí are appealing for witnesses and dashcam footage after two men were seriously injured in a road crash in County Donegal. The two-vehicle collision happened on the N13 between Bridgend and Manor Cunningham and Burt at around 5:30 yesterday evening. Both drivers, a 19-year-old man and another in his 20s, were taken to Letterkenny University Hospital for treatment. The road remained closed last night for a technical examination of the scene. An Australian mother who was jailed for killing three of her estranged husband's relatives by poisoning them with mushrooms is due in court later to appeal against her 33-year sentence. Erin Patterson's in-laws, Don and Gail Patterson, and Gail's sister, Heather Wilkinson, died just days after eating a beef Wellington in 2023. She was also convicted of attempting to murder Heather's husband, Ian Wilkinson. Meta has gone on trial in California, accused of deliberately making Facebook and Instagram addictive for children. Four states claim internal documents show it targeted little kids because younger users were more likely to stay on the platforms. Meta denies the allegations and says it's proud of its record in protecting young people. Former Twitter Vice President Bruce Daisley says Mark Zuckerberg will be looking closely at the potential damages of the case.
4: A big finding against him here. He's going to lower the value of the company. It's currently 1.4 trillion. That's the extent of the damages could be here. So big existential threat to Meta as we know it right now.
2: OpenAI has slowed AI development after one of its agents hacked another company in a security test. The ChatGPT maker says it's paused some of its next generation testing and training. It's now focusing on tightening safeguards around the increasingly powerful technology. The famous Harland and Wolff cranes in Belfast are to undergo a £3.1 million renovation after more than 20 years of disuse. Known as Samson and Goliath, their owners, Navantia UK, say they'll be at their busiest in many years. The investment is part of plans to increase the number of people employed at the shipyard from 450 to 1,500 by the year 2030. The ZZ Top drummer Frank Beard has died at the age of 77 while in the care of a hospice at his ranch in Texas. The band he was part of for six decades say they'll keep on keeping on as he had wished for. The rock trio sold more than 50 million records and had six singles that reached number one. Finally,

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3: It's 7 o'clock. Good morning. I'm Siobhan Murphy. There are calls to help the Hendricks get back on their feet following a devastating fire at their business. Their tyre company was destroyed following a blaze at the unit on Monday evening. The family have thanked all the residents of Enniscorthy for their kind messages and offers of support. Local councillor Jackson Owen says he and his colleagues won't be found wanting in the response to the incident.
4: You can guarantee it. I'll be talking to him for that today. Anything that can be done will be done. I mean, we talk to everyone today in the council today what can be done, because this was a business on the east side of the town. And I just hope that we can do as much as we can for the lads, and we won't be found wanting.
3: A man is set to appear in court following a brawl in Wexford town this week. The man in his 40s was detained by Gardaí after they responded to a public order incident shortly after 12 p.m. on Monday. Gardaí say he'll appear before Wexford District Court in relation to the incident at a later date. The Wexford Retail Crime Prevention Forums has praised Wexford Gardaí for their response to the matter and say proactive policing will reduce this behaviour on our streets. The hosepipe ban imposed by Uisce Éireann looks set to be extended in Dublin and the East at least. The nationwide water conservation order introduced last month was due to end next on August 26th. However, while the heatwave conditions have eased, the Irish Times reports water levels in many rivers that supply local and regional water treatment plants are still low. The situation is most difficult in parts of the East, South and in Dublin, where rainfall levels have been lowest in recent weeks. The Irish Farmers Association says the Agriculture Minister is failing to grasp the severity of the dry weather impact on farms. Research by Chagas presented to Martin Hayden yesterday shows 39% of farmers are facing a fodder deficit of 10% or more this winter. Following the meeting, the ministers announced the government will consider fodder crisis supports as part of the upcoming budget. But IFA President Francie Gorman says the response needs to be immediate.
5: It's way, way too far away, and I think it outlines the fact that the minister hasn't grasp the seriousness of this situation. We've looked for the Fodder and Food Security Committee to convene more than 10 days ago, and we're now told today that they will convene at some stage in the near future, but no date set for the meeting.
3: The US president says there are no talks ongoing or planned with Iran the day after a so-called ceasefire between the two countries expired. Donald Trump has claimed the Strait of Hormuz as a new US territory and says it's open and operating. That's despite an American naval blockade which remains in effect. Washington Bureau Chief with The Guardian David Smith says any progress made in the memorandum of understanding now appears to be gone.
6: Iran has been talking about how the US needs to, you know, correct its behavior and never threaten Iran again, and must lift its naval blockade. Not much sign of that happening. And yeah, there have even been reports. One Iranian official was quoted as saying, that the main phase of the war is yet to begin.
3: Ireland is marking World Humanitarian Day by calling for greater accountability for attacks on humanitarian staff. Aid workers are increasingly being killed, injured and intimidated while trying to help people caught up in wars and disasters. Minister of State Neil Richmond says local aid workers are often the most exposed.
7: Today is the 19th of August, the day we celebrate humanitarian workers around the world. Every minute of every day, thousands upon thousands of people risk their lives and their livelihoods to bring vital supply, vital medicine, vital supports to people in war-torn areas, to disaster relief. And it's so important that we continue this focus, because it has never been more deadly than today to be a humanitarian worker.
3: A Wexford swimmer says he's looking forward to achieving even more on the international stage. Evan Bailey was part of the successful Irish team which won 5 medals at the European Championships last week. The new Ross man was part of the 4x100 metres relay team which broke a national record on Sunday. Evan says this is only just the start of their journey and they have more to come in the future.
8: That Irish record was broken at the Olympics before us, so to be able to take that off and make a new record on those books from one that was done at the Olympics is pretty good achievement for the 4 of us boys, and it's great to look forward to what we can do and how much more we can drop off that.
3: For all your local stories and more, visit southeastradio.ie. It's 4 minutes past seven.
9: So, to help you get over your fear of phone watch, I want to try a bit of word association. Just say whatever comes into your head after each word I say, okay?

0: Temperatures of 16 to 20 degrees.
1: Oh, it's getting lower bit by bit
0: And getting darker in the mornings, isn't it?
1: Yeah, it was pitch dark now when I was leaving, and I managed to escape the rain, but I did get a nice sunrise when I was getting near Castlebridge.
0: Yeah, the sunrise is spectacular. Beautiful.
1: On my bicycle again this morning.
0: Oh, good for you, Phil Cawley.
1: 3 weeks away from Camino.
0: That's fantastic. Well done.
1: So looking forward to it. Now, listen, World Humanitarian Day. Aren't some people amazing?
0: Yes, they are.
1: Like, so, you know the way you and I be sitting here and we'd be worrying about the cost of this, or, geez, will we make that ESB bill at the end of the month? And then there are people that's not on their radar at all. All they want to do is go to the other side of the world, find somebody who's in trouble and do their best to help whatever way they can.
0: And put their own lives at risk as well.
1: Totally, yeah. Totally. Great respect. And I'm sure there are some people around the county who have done or who know people who are involved in the humanitarian side of things. And with today, we salute you and say thank you.
2: 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Waking up Wexford. The Jumbo Breakfast Show.
1: Southeast Radio. I once helped my granny across the road, Phil. Does that count as humanitarian? Of course it does. Good morning, welcome to a brand new day. It's the hump of the week, Wednesday, 19th of August.

I wonder how many pages that took up when we were writing that song. Freed from Desire from Gala. Good morning. Welcome to a brand new day. It's a bit quiet out there this morning, so don't feel shy or anything like that. If you want to send us a little text this morning, we'd love to hear from you. And The Secret Sound continues today at 1,820. At least I think it is. I wrote this down yesterday, so I'll check with the boss, Aileen, when she gets in just after 8 o'clock this morning. So if you want to register, all you do is send us the words Secret Sound, and then we randomly pick somebody and get them to come on the air. And you know, some people say, oh, that person was on before. Well, look, at you know, so what? You know what I mean? They were randomly picked. And then people come on and say, well, you always have people from Wexford Town on. I go, well, no. You know? You always have lads on. You never has women on. I go, well, we do as well. You know? So anyway, that's the kind of stuff that we get here. As if we have an agenda. As if we want to pick somebody and give them the money and then take a little swifty backhander. No, it doesn't work that way at all, right? Okay. And if it did, things are so transparent in companies, not just Southeast Radio, but all companies. You'd be out in your arse in about 2 seconds flat if you messed around like that. No, it's all above board, lads. Just take us at our word. And we want somebody to win that money as soon as possible. And hopefully it'll be you.

0: Oh, I love it. Rachel Grace, what a beautiful voice. Do you know, I've never met her. I know she's been in the building a few times, but I'm going to go out of my way and shake her hand and say fair play to you. Thanks for the music. It's 14 minutes past seven. Are you a Bruce Springsteen fan? Well, I've got some good news for you if you're a fan, because we've an interesting Bruce Springsteen weekend coming up. Now, it's just outside the county, but our friend Brian is speaking on their behalf, and he wants to let people know about a magical Bruce Springsteen thing that has taken place shortly. Want to find out about that after the break. Good morning to you.
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0: Good morning to you. Welcome to the Jumbo Breakfast Show today. That's Bruce Springsteen. There's a false ending in that. Just when you think it's over, it's not over. And then, you know, as a radio presenter, you have to wait right until the end because Bruce Springsteen fans will go bananas if you chop that song in half. Good morning, Brian. Welcome to the show today.
1: Good morning, Phil. How you doing?
0: Yeah, good. The ending on that song is a bit confusing, but I'd say it's great to witness live.
1: It was the first song I saw Bruce perform live back in Slane in 1985, believe it or not. Still holds a special place in my heart.
0: Brilliant, brilliant. All right, well, there's an interesting event coming up soon, and I know that in full transparency, you are Ireland's number one Bruce Springsteen fan. You are the man who goes to see Bruce Springsteen all around the world. But I only discovered recently that there's a town in County Kildare that has a twinning connection with Bruce Springsteen. Can you explain that to me?
1: There is. Well, to give the town its full title, it's Rathangan in County Kildare, and it is now twinned as of last year with Freehold in New Jersey. So most Springsteen fans, and probably not even that interested fans, would know that Bruce is from New Jersey and Freehold was his hometown. But his great-great-grandmother, Anne Geraghty, originated from Rathangan, and she emigrated to the States to actually join her family in Freehold back in 1852.
0: I love that.
1: I
0: love the fact that people find these facts out. I know that particularly with former President Barack Obama, and somebody went into the archives and found a connection to himself, which I thought was brilliant. And obviously the same has been done with Bruce Springsteen. Has Bruce visited Rathangan?
1: Sorry?
0: Has the boss actually visited Rathangan?
1: So what happened was an association was set up called the Rathangan and Freehold Twinning Association a few years ago. And 2 years ago, when Bruce did his three shows in the RDS, the day before the first show, he quietly visited Rathangan, visited churches, visited graves, walked along the Grand Canal, and then he had a quiet drink, which very few people were aware of, in the Borough pub, and he actually poured a pint there, and he sung the song From Your Hometown to My Hometown.
0: I love that. I love those stories. I think they're amazing. Now, there's a big weekend coming up, and for aficionados of Bruce, of course, that great connection now between Freehold and Rathangan will forever be there. What's going on at the weekend, Brian?
1: Well, to mark the fact that they twinned last year, and that happened after the mayor came over to the Croke Park show 2 years ago, but the association are having an inaugural Fela Springsteen event, which is on all day Saturday in Rathangan. So that's this Saturday. Starts at 11 o'clock. Starts in the library with a sort of a genealogy thing. There's a display of memorabilia, there's an art exhibition, there'll be a Springsteen film shown, there'll be a walk about the town for Anne Geraghty's spots that she would have been baptised in and so forth. Then there'll be a lookalike competition, and then that evening there'll be a concert by the renowned Human Touch band led by Nigel Brothers, and they are superb. I've seen them three times.
0: Who's the best Springsteen tribute band?
1: Oh, without doubt, Human Touch. But I have to say that because Nigel he is my brother, my Bruce brother.
0: Yeah, well, now I'll ask you the question, and you have to be honest. Who do you think is the best tribute band to Bruce Springsteen?
1: I'll plead the fifth on that one.
0: All right, okay. Well, look, listen, I'm delighted. And you know what it is? It's always lovely to talk to somebody who's a passionate fan, and genuinely you are, Brian. So I wish you and your fellow Brucies all the very best of luck.
1: Can I give a shout-out to Sheila and all those who are pushing that? And I hope it's a wonderful day.
0: Ah, brilliant. And fair play to them. Brian, God bless you. Thanks for stopping by this morning at 7:25. Coincidentally, this happens to be my favourite Bruce song.

0: Maddie was on just a second ago to say, fair play to you, Phil. I'm heading into New Ross at the moment to start work. And you played me favourite Bruce Springsteen song, Tunnel of Love. Yeah, you don't hear that one too often, do you? I love it. It brings back great memories for me of, I was just a fledgling disc jockey. I was a hatchling just out of the DJ egg and working with a lovely man called Larry Gogan. And we did that whole song and a breakdown of the song of the telly days back in the olden days. Now, talking of great music, here at Southeast Radio, we are looking forward to the new Irish language music. There is new Irish language music being created all the time and we want to hear it here. Aaron the Lock is the Irish language song Search from Irish Music Month, which is happening all this month. 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And if you have a song, well, entries are open now through hotpress.com and irishmusicmonth.ie. There's a huge prize up for grabs, by the way, at the end of the month as well. Aaron the Lock, Kiol Noah Osguelge, Les Southeast Radio. That's the best Irish I could do all morning. 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
0: Good morning to you. Welcome to a brand new day today. You're waking up to sunshine across the county this morning, just after 7:30 now. And Siobhan is here with our latest update. Morning, Siobhan.
7: Thanks, Phil. Good morning. There are calls to help the Hendricks get back on their feet following a devastating fire at their business. Their tyre company was destroyed following a blaze at the unit. A man is set to appear in court following a brawl in Wexford town this week. The man in his 40s was detained by Gardaí after they responded to a public order incident shortly after 12pm on Monday. And the hosepipe ban imposed by Uisce Éireann looks set to be extended in Dublin and the East at least. The nationwide water conservation order introduced last month was due to end next week on August 26th. And the weather, sunny spells and scattered showers today, turning heavy at times. Highest temperatures 16 to 20 degrees.
0: Thanks very much, Siobhan. That's great. I can't clean my gutters now. I have to wait.
7: I just realised I didn't bring a coat with me today as well.
0: Well, where's your car parked? Down the road?
7: I'm down the road, yeah.
0: Ah, you'll be grand.
7: Be fine.
0: Come here. Listen, I didn't know this, and we were talking about this earlier on. I didn't know the Roads of Tralee was on this week. I heard nothing about it. And we work in media, right? I got no press release. Got no nothing. And I didn't know until I was coming in this morning and I was listening to the national news. And it was won last night.
7: It was won, I know. I mean, it was on my peripheral vision, if that makes sense. But I was very busy the last couple of evenings, so I didn't get a chance to have a look at it.
0: All right, can you pronounce her name?
7: Is it Caelphin?
0: Hang on.
8: Caelphin ní Quillig.
0: Caelphin
8: ní Quillig.
0: Caelphin
7: ní Quillig.
0: Which, what would that be in English? Caelphin.
7: I'm not sure.
8: Caelphin ní Quillig.
0: Anyway, point about it is, she's come through alopecia battle as well, and she was very open.
7: Yes.
0: And it's something that you don't hear an awful lot about. You know, women can go bald as well as men.
7: Yeah. Well, it's a condition, absolutely.
0: For whatever reasons. Anyway, this was her just being interviewed on stage.
9: This was a rental. I've tried to be very sustainable with a lot of the pieces.
0: Sorry, she's talking about her dress, right?
9: This was a rental. I've tried to be very sustainable with a lot of the pieces that I brought on tour and for Tralee. So most things are either last minute charity dashes, vintage finds, and rentals.
0: I'd have to say, fair play to her for saying, look, it's a rental, lads. I mean, it's that brilliant.
7: It's fantastic.
0: And it was a really nice dress as well.
7: And would have resonated with a lot of people because, you know, a lot of those sites are very popular now.
0: Have you ever bought anything off Vinted?
7: Not yet, but I have been browsing.
0: Am I right in thinking that Vinted is secondhand stuff?
7: Yes, or, well, not necessarily. It might be something that a person's bought and the labels are still on it and they decide. Well, I'll give you an example now. My daughter came home after 6 months doing her cruise ship and decided to put a load of clothes up on Vinted and made €300 in a day.
0: Well, fair play to her. No, I mean, look, I suppose the great thing about Vinted is it's not fast fashion. It's clothes that have been produced and then they will be reused and reused. And I think that that's really important.
7: Well, you think about the clothes that you have in your wardrobe, even though you never wear.
0: Yeah.
7: And then you might go and buy something new. And it's just such a waste. I mean,
0: listen,
7: for sustainability, we should all be doing it.
0: Do you remember back in the 80s, there was butter mountains? We have clothes mountains in our house in Avoca, and it's ridiculous. And trying to get herself to try and throw them up onto Vinted, and she could make a few bob.
7: Absolutely. Yeah.
0: Anyway, Vinted, good or bad, have you used it? Let me know. Has it been profitable to you? We're at 0873737956.
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0: Don't forget to listen out for the lovely Rory, the gardening tip this morning from Wallace's in Wellington Bridge. You'll go into the draw for the voucher when you hear his little tip. Just text or WhatsApp the words Wallace's.

Sunburst on Southeast Radio. Good morning to you. The locals are out today, and Wexford People leads with the headline: Council is owed over €3 million in unpaid levies. Great picture there of Willow and Noah, accordingly, at the launch of County Wexford's National Heritage Week, and all big, happy, smiling faces in the sunshine with their little shields, I think they are. History-making trip, a family's day on to watch athletics win medals. The M9 crash is also covered on the Wexford People this morning. In the new Ross Standard, fury as vandals treat Abbey like playground. Dunbrody Abbey forced to partially close during Heritage Week. Awful. Dancing Queens, another super colourful picture of members of the Furness School of Dancing participating at John Dwyer Traditional Weekend in New Ross. A gorgeous, colourful picture there. Sadness at the death of Father Jim, who left a lasting legacy. There was a huge outpouring of grief across Wexford last week as news of the passing of the very Reverend Jim Byrne spread. He was ordained in St. Peter's College in June 1960 and was appointed as the Catholic curate of Rathgaroge Powellfur in 1962, Kilmichael 1966, Bunclody 72, Gorey in 81, and Ballykelly in 83. And there's lots of stuff about the late Father Jim featured in the New Ross Standard. Enniscorthy Gardaí, and then Blaze Guts Tire Centre with plumes of black smoke seen for miles. Absolutely horrible, horrific scenes from the Hendrick Tire Centre. And our thoughts are with the family and the people involved there. And thankfully, there was nobody injured. Limited access to car park as floodworks begin. Now, we've been mentioning this in our travel and traffic. Limited public access to the Island Road car park for a month as work gets underway for the long-awaited installation of the interim flood measures. And that's the front of the Enniscorthy Gardaí. And there, the locals, 18 minutes to 8 on Southeast Radio. Good morning.

0: Good morning to you. You're on the Jumbo Breakfast Show this morning on Southeast Radio. That's Sam Fender with Rain Me In. Marty Morrissey was on to us, just talking about the Rose of Tralee.
1: Seen the Rose of Tralee the other night. Seen that girl, the one on it. She was brilliant, really down to earth.
0: Fair play to you. Thank you very much for sending that. Brilliant and down to earth. I suppose that's the whole point of the Rose of Tralee, is to see like a real person who can, you know, talk, who's got ambition, who's this, that, got that little bit of chutzpah. And what's the one? Rizzo. Yeah, charisma. That's it. What was her name again?
2: Caelfyn ni Quilly.
0: Caelfyn. We'll just stick with Caelfyn. But she's the Queen of Vinted in a rented dress. I thought, you know, if there was going to be a progressive winner of the Rose of Tralee, she definitely got my vote. So fair play to her. And congratulations and well done.
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0: Okay, so this is what we have here this morning. There's a lane closure from the junction of Spawell Road and Carcar Redmond Road for traffic travelling towards the town. And that's from today until the 25th between 8 and 6. There's a temporary closure in the North Pier in Cortown Harbour next Sunday between 6 in the morning and 6 in the evening. It's for the Cortown Vintage Day. Local access, of course, facilitated there. Temporary closure, Kisha Crossroads to the cross of the barracks to facilitate verge maintenance from today and tomorrow. That's today, 19th, tomorrow, Thursday, between 8:30 and 5:00. And finally, in this section, there's a stop-go traffic management system at Tom na Funshog, Corbally, from today. Only 7 a.m. until 1 p.m. There's alternative routes where possible. There's a little bit of works going on there just for the day today. That's your travel and traffic on Southeast Radio.
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0: John Moynihan is in for Alan Corcoran all this week on the Morning Mix, and they're going to be live in Ferns from 10 o'clock this morning at the Centra. Don't miss it.

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2: Good man, Rory. You're my hero. I was out there last night. I said, now the rain is coming. You could feel it coming. You could feel it coming. I said, just cleaned up the lawn, got it ready for a good flood of water. So I'm expecting some lovely growth now in the next few days or so. Anyway, shut up, Phil, and get on with One Note Wednesday. Here it is. I think it's quite easy. What do you think, though? That's all you're getting. Any idea? Shivers, do you know it? No? What? Any idea? No? No? Okay, one more play. It's a 90s classic, baby. If you have any idea, you can let us know. We're going to play it for you just after the news. And also, The Secret Sound is on in the next hour. £1,820. Oh, God, it's a lot of money. Aliens promised to give a hint on Friday. Okay, so with all of the hints that we've done already, we'll give another hint on Friday's show. So make sure you're listening in at 8:30 for that. And what else have we got? Yes, that's coming up in the next hour. If you want to register to take part, you can text or WhatsApp the word Secret Sound now to 087-3737-956. One more. Any ideas?
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8: It's 8 o'clock. Good morning. I'm Siobhan Murphy. There are calls to help the Hendricks get back on their feet following a devastating fire at their business. The tyre company was destroyed following a blaze at the unit on Monday evening. The family have thanked all the residents of Enniscorthy for their kind messages and offers of support. Local councillor Jack Sir Owen says he and his colleagues won't be found wanting in their response to the incident.
9: You can guarantee it. I'll be talking to him the last today. Anything that can be done will be done. Maybe we talk to everyone today in the council today what can be done, because this was a business on the east side of the town. And I just hope that we can do much as we can for the lads, and we won't be found wanting.
8: A man is set to appear in court following a brawl in Wexford town this week. The man in his 40s was detained by Gardaí after they responded to a public order incident shortly after 12pm on Monday. Gardaí say he'll appear before Wexford District Court in relation to the incident at a later date. The Wexford Retail Crime Prevention Forum has praised Wexford Gardaí for their response to the matter and say proactive policing will reduce this behaviour on our streets. More than three quarters of cervical check samples taken here are processed outside the country, according to new HSE figures. It comes 3 years after the opening of a dedicated lab in Dublin, after the 2018 Scally report raised concerns about the state's reliance on labs in other jurisdictions. Jessica Woodlock reports.
10: The new HSE figures today were released to TD Jen Cummins following a parliamentary question. It shows a slight decrease in the number of cervical check samples being processed abroad over the last 5 years. However, less than 23% are still examined in Ireland. In 2021, 89% of samples were processed outside of the country. In 2022, this rose to just under 100%, before dropping again in 2023 to 96%, 84% in 2024, and 77% last year.
8: The hosepipe ban imposed by Uisce Éireann looks set to be extended in Dublin and the East. The nationwide water conservation order introduced last month was due to end next week on August 26th. However, while the heatwave conditions have eased, the Irish Times reports water levels in many rivers that supply local and regional water treatment plants are still low. The situation is most difficult in parts of the East, South and in Dublin, where rainfall levels have been lowest in recent weeks. It's never been more dangerous to be a humanitarian worker, with hundreds killed last year while delivering aid in conflict zones. On World Humanitarian Day, Ireland is calling for greater accountability for attacks on aid workers and stronger international protection for those operating on the front line. Minister of State Neil Richmond says those delivering life-saving aid are increasingly becoming targets themselves.
11: We think of war-torn areas like Ukraine, like Gaza, but the most dangerous area would be Sudan. Sudan, we see a famine. We also see the worst humanitarian disaster at the moment today. So we have hundreds upon hundreds of humanitarian workers who risk their lives every day. They're at risk from gangs, from militias, from terrorists, but also from the conditions that come in an area that has famine, that has drought and so much else.
8: And a Wexford swimmer says he's looking forward to achieving even more on the international stage. Evan Bailey was part of the successful Irish team, which won 5 medals at the European Championships last week. The New Ross man was part of the 4x100 metres relay team, which broke a national record on Sunday. Evan says this is only just the start of his journey and they've more to come in the future.
12: That Irish record was broken at the Olympics before us, so to be able to take that off and make a new record on those books from one that was done at the Olympics is pretty good achievement for the four of us boys, and it's great to look forward to what we can do and how much more we can drop off that.
8: For all your local stories and more, visit southeastradio.ie. It's 8:04.
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8: Sunny spells and scattered showers today, turning heavy at times. Highest temperature 16 to 20 degrees.
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8: Starting with soccer, and Shelburne have moved level on points with Athlone Town at the top of the SSE Airtricity Women's Premier Division. The Reds were 1-0 winners over Wexford at Toker Park last night. Athlone remained top only on goal difference, but could restore a 3-point lead at the summit this evening. The league leaders are away at Piemont. In tennis, Venus Williams has been handed a wild

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1: Yep. Come here, did you know what it was now? Have a listen. That's all you. One more. Siobhan, take a guess. Siobhan knows. Come on. What?
0: Come on, Siobhan. Is it Wham? No, not Wham. George Michael. Freedom.
4: Is it?
1: It is. She's unreal.
4: So proud of you.
1: Yeah. Pub quiz, number one candidate.
4: Well Siobhan done.
1: Freedom 90, George Michael.

0: There it is. Freedom 90 on Southeast Radio. George Michael. That was One Note Wednesday for today. I was just looking at the Rose Tralee. You know, let's be honest. Let's talk about the Rose Tralee for a second.
1: Yep.
0: I'm not going to be dissing the Rose Tralee. Mm-hmm. I'm not going to say that it's outdated. I'm not going to say anything at all like that.
1: What are you going to say?
0: Well, we didn't know it was on.
1: Do you know what? You're dead right. I was coming into you this morning because I sent you the video yesterday of the girl who got her hair chopped off by Dahi on the telly box for charity, which was really good. Thing to do, and she looked great both ways, long hair and short. But you know what it was about it for me? The reason I sent it to you was because I didn't know it was on either.
0: I had no idea. And come here, kind of be in total transparency, Siobhan didn't know it was on either.
1: Other than the
0: press release that came into the newsroom, none of us knew. And what does that, does that say that we're clueless or that the PR department didn't send us anything? Because we're busy enough as it is. I mean, there's other serious things in the news. But genuinely, for the first time in my life, I never knew the Rose Tralee was on.
1: They have to have some kind of a different department or something this year. I don't know. Maybe it's us. Look, I'll put the blame on myself first for not going and looking for it. But in fairness, I've never had to look for it before. I've always just known it's on.
0: All right. So congratulations, Westmead. You know how to pronounce her name?
1: I'm having a look here now.
2: Caelfyn Ní Cuilig.
1: Oh, Caelfyn Ní Cuilig.
0: Caelfyn. What's the English for Caelfyn?
1: Is it like... Oh.
0: And Ní Cuilig.
1: Ní Cuilig is not too far from my own name, so I'm actually, because Ní Cuilig is mine, so I don't know. Ní Cuilig.
0: Ní Cuilig. Right,
1: yeah,
0: are we ready for this? Anyway, this is her talking about her dress.
3: This was a rental. I've tried to be very sustainable with a lot of the pieces that I've brought on tour and for Tralee, so most things are either last minute charity dashes, vinted finds, and yeah, rentals.
0: Yeah, as you know, I really liked her. And do you know what? Nice dress.
1: I'm actually just having a quick look at Caelfyn here now, and yeah, fabulous dress, fitted to a T, considering it's a rental, and I'm sure other people have, you know, been wearing it as well.
0: Well, do you know what it is? I have the height of respect for her for going out there and admitting that, yeah, it's rented. There's nothing bad about renting a dress. I mean, it's very practical. But also, she mentioned vinted. Now, for those uninitiated listening to our show this morning, can you explain in plain English exactly what vinted is? Now, it's not like buying on the TikTok shop or buying from whoever it is in that slave factory from China.
1: No.
0: What is vinted?
1: Vinted is basically a reduced, reuse, recycle. It is secondhand clothing for sale on an app. So it's an app that Ireland has access to, and I think just France as well at the minute, but they are trying to expand to other European countries. So what happens is you can both sell your items and then you can buy items on as well. So I've done both. I've been a seller and purchaser.
0: Siobhan was saying her daughter just made 300 quid on Vinted.
1: Yeah, so you can easily make money because anything that you don't want anymore, anything that you are finished with, then you just pop it up. It's there, you can filter by, you know, jeans or jackets or tops or whatever it is, and you can get some really good stuff. Like, for example, right, it's quite expensive to say buy some of those brands like Polo
0: North Face. Am I right in thinking, do you remember when you bought Iron Mike the North Face jacket?
1: Yeah, right?
0: Quite expensive, and then I was looking them up and I think I looked one up and Vinted and it was like half price or something.
1: Yeah, like they're really expensive. And another thing that he has got is, like, you know, like those lovely Polo Ralph Lauren shirts and good quality even actually, for example, this green shirt I have on me today is a Vinted find.
0: Yeah, is that Polo?
1: Yeah.
0: I think that horse is facing the wrong way.
1: No, I don't think so. We'll look it up. No, seriously, but you can get, or another thing is, like, you know, your Levi's, all kind of bits that you will have in your wardrobe and ever.
0: Free ad for Vinted this morning, but I suppose the whole point about it is there is actually an app out there that you can reuse and resell.
1: Well, if you want to not be brought to the radio police, there's also Depop, and then there's also Facebook Marketplace.
0: Fair play,
1: so you can actually use other things, but Vinted seems to be the hot one at the minute.
0: And Wexford Mammies, let's not forget that. Right, it's 8:15.
4: You are about to enter the breakfast battle. Important questions that must be asked that only you can answer.
0: These are the big questions, the big ones. So we had this conversation the other day about, do you lie on or do you lie in? Now, for as far as I can remember in my entire life, is you had a little lie on. And I said, oh, that's the end of it. But then Siobhan Murphy said, oh, no, it's a lie in. I said, what? And then
1: John
0: Moynihan, Lion.
1: Lucinda.
0: What?
1: Lion.
0: What? So we put it to the test and we asked the listeners of South East Radio, the people of this wonderful county, to vote. Is it a lie-on or is it a lie-in? And honestly, I have to be honest about it, I do not know what the answer is, but we are about to reveal the answer.
1: Devastated, Phil.
0: Devil.
1: At 82%.
0: What?
1: It's lie-in.
0: Oh, God.
1: Now, there was a comment that said, can someone tell me what a lie-on or even a lie-in is, asking for a friend? Well, it's when you have a little snooze on in the morning, you know?
0: So lie-in.
1: Lie-in, 82%. We were left with 18% of us in Wexford saying lie-on.
0: Had my parents been alive today, they would have been very disappointed in
1: that. Yes.
0: All right, that was our breakfast battle for this week. It's 8:17.
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0: Okay, move on.
1: Good morning to you. Welcome to the Jumbo Breakfast Show this morning. And that's Wild Youth. You like that song? I know you do.
2: I do, because I was dancing and singing along to it there. Trying anyway.
1: Sorry, I love this one. To follow on from the lie on, lie in thing. When you were late for school, did you tell the teacher, I slept it in or I slept it out?
2: I slept it out.
1: Same here.
2: Yeah.
1: But let's not put it to a vote because we'll end up
2: disappointed again. I know.
1: Yeah. Honest to God. Listen, the secret sound is at 1,820 quid this morning.
2: You are 100%
1: and,
2: right.
1: We're going to pick somebody in the next couple of minutes or so. So if you fancy winning the cash, last chance to send us a little registration for that. And this morning, John Moynihan, and I would imagine half of his family will be...
2: They're all there.
1: There's a lot of Moynihans in Ferns, let's be honest about it.
2: There is, and they're so supportive of them, God bless.
1: Totally.
2: It's brilliant.
1: Totally. So Centra in Ferns is going to be a hive of activity this morning for the morning mix. John is deputising for Alan Corcoran all this week, and no better man to send to Ferns. We're basically sending him home. He doesn't have to go home for lunch. He can stay there. I wonder, will he actually come into the building this afternoon, or
2: will he
1: just
2: come
1: take
2: back?
1: The easy way out?
2: Oh, I'd say he's off home now, skiving off early.
1: Okay, look, I'm really looking forward to it. This morning, 10 a.m., the morning mix live from Ferns.

0: Southeast Radio, you're on the Jumbo Breakfast Show this morning. Noah Kahan, it's called Doors. I like that song. I like Noah Kahan. Did you say you saw him live?
1: No, I didn't see Noah live, but I would like to.
0: Yeah. What about Oasis?
1: Didn't see... I was raging I didn't get Oasis tickets, okay, at the time. I really wanted to go and see them. Didn't get the tickets, but all is not lost because coming to Disney is the Oasis, and actually IMAX theatres to be fair as well, is like the, I suppose, documentary of how it all came back together and I suppose parts of their tour.
0: It doesn't, it's a bit like an oxymoron, isn't it? You know, Oasis, Disney. Do you know what I mean?
1: Yeah, like, what do you mean? Like, well, you like, just don't it think
0: was,
1: it suits?
0: If it was Oasis and Discovery or Oasis and Channel 4, fine. But Oasis and Disney, oh, I don't know.
1: Well, Disney posted it 14 hours ago, so I'm assuming they're who has it. But to be fair, it's going to be out in cinemas apparently first, allegedly on September the 11th. But it really bypassed me until now, to be honest with you.
0: Okay, well, look, if you're a fan of Oasis, to get to see uncut material in high res in an IMAX is going to be pretty special. Kaz was on to say, can you tell me the result of the breakfast battle, please? I missed it because I was having a lie-in.
1: Kaz, no, we don't like that.
0: On, she says, a lie-on is a big wildcat. Move on.
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0: 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Siobhan Murphy is here with the latest update. Morning, Siobhan.
10: Thanks, Phil. Good morning. There are calls to help the Hendricks get back on their feet following a devastating fire at their premises on Monday evening. A man is set to appear in court following a brawl in Wexford town this week. He was detained by Gardaí after they responded to a public order incident shortly after 12 p.m. on Monday. And more than three quarters of cervical check samples taken here are processed outside of of the country, according to new HSE figures. And the weather, sunny spells and scattered showers today, turning heavy at times, highest temperatures 16 to 20 degrees.
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10: Starting with soccer, and Shelburne have moved level on points with Athlone Town at the top of the SSE Airtricity Women's Premier Division. The Reds were 1-0 winners over Wexford at Toka Park last night. Athlone remained top only on goal difference but could restore a 3-point lead at the summit this evening. The league leaders are away to Peamount, where kickoff is at 7:45. Elsewhere, Celtic begin their bid to return to the Champions League tonight. After missing out on the league phase last season, Martin O'Neill's side are at home for the first leg of their playoff against Austrian outfit LASK. Kickoff in Parkhead is at 8 p.m. In tennis, Venus Williams has been handed a wild card for the US Open, while her sister Serena could still join her in the singles draw. The 46-year-old two-time champion in New York has been given direct entry into the season's final Grand Slam. Serena returned to tennis earlier this summer after 4 years away and could yet receive the last remaining wild card. The sisters could also receive wild cards for the women's doubles draw. They were beaten at the Cincinnati Open yesterday. And there's a 7-race card on offer in Sligo this evening. The going is good with some moderate showers forecast. The first race goes to post just after 5:05. That's your headlines and sport on Southeast Radio.
0: Right, stick the kettle on. The Secret Sound is coming up.

0: That's lovely, isn't it? And zero innuendo in that song as well. That's the Subway on Southeast Radio on the Jumbo Breakfast Show this morning. Who have we got on the line, Ellie?
1: We should have Dimpna. Good morning, Dimpna.
2: Good morning.
0: Dimpna, welcome to the show today. Tell us where you are, please.
2: I'm in Enniscorthy.
0: All right. How's the is the sun shining across Enniscorthy this morning?
2: Oh, it is. Very much so. Thanks be to God.
0: Good stuff. What's the plan for the day today? What are you at yourself?
2: Well, no, I'm out to lunch with a friend today.
1: Oh, right. And do you mind telling us where you're going to go now? Is it in the town or...?
2: No, we're going out to Beechdale.
1: Oh. Lovely. Would you buy a plant now when you're there as well? Because the kind of the problem there is that you go for the lunch, but then you have a little mooch around as well.
0: Yeah.
2: Oh, yes, I know. I go out there quite often. I buy a lot of plants out there.
0: It's a strategic move in the retail business to get you to walk through all the plants, right, to get to the table to buy the coffee. And then you've got to walk back through all the plants. And the last thing is the till. Mm. So it's very, very clever. It's a bit like the gift shop in Dublin Zoo. When you go to Dublin, to get out of Dublin Zoo, you have to come out through the gift shop.
1: And then you see all the little monkey teddies and everything, and you think you need one, and you probably don't.
0: And come here, who's the lady you're lunching with today?
2: Nelly is a friend of mine.
0: How are you, Nelly?
2: Nelly, yeah.
0: Nelly, I tell you.
2: Oh, no, she's not here at the moment.
1: Actually, now, if you win the money today, is lunch on you?
2: Oh, I'll be treating Nelly if I win the money today.
1: Oh, okay, fair enough. Right. You've said it here.
0: We wish you the very best of luck. We're going to play the sound for you now, Dimpna. Here it comes. And another one.
1: Now, Dimpna, what do you think our secret sound is?
2: Well, I think it has to do with the key that was on the table in the Talbot.
1: Okay.
2: And I think it is when you're opening a door, you put in the key and turn it, and then you push down the handle, and it's that noise, or the very same noise when you're locking the door, you lift up the handle to lock the door.
0: Not a very well lubricated door either.
1: Little bit squeaky.
2: No.
0: Are you talking those modern doors, the kind of the white PVC and the handle goes up to double lock the door, is that it?
2: Yes, but they're actually called composite doors, I'm told.
1: Oh, you've even found out the official name. Wow, you've really been thinking about this. So, that is what Dimpna thinks our secret sound is, but is she right? Dimpna, I had really high hopes, but I'm so sorry. I have to let you down.
0: Oh, Dimpna.
2: I'm disappointed now. I was convinced that's what it was, because even when I lock the door or close, when I'm opening it, I listen again and I say, that's definitely it.
0: Dimpna.
1: Thank you.
0: The Jumbo Breakfast Show, disappointing listeners every day. Dimpna.
2: Yeah.
0: Good luck.
2: Good luck.

0: Southeast Radio. The way it is, Bruce Hornsby and The Range on the Jumbo Breakfast Show this morning. Thanks to the lovely Dimpna. I hope you enjoy your lunch today, Dimpna. But you'll be, looks like you'll be big. Oh, yeah. By the way, just so you know, we've heard the news this morning that RTE has officially announced that it will be showing the Katie Taylor fight in Croke Park, which is her big one, her big bow-out fight, isn't it?
1: That's a big deal, because I wasn't lucky enough to get tickets, like loads of people weren't lucky enough to get tickets. And
0: I'm just thinking, I hope she doesn't lose.
1: Well, now we'll be able to view it. And sometimes viewing these things on the telly is nearly... it's not the same atmosphere, but if you want to really see the fight or you want to see the game, sometimes you're better.
0: RTE are doing the right thing. They're doing the right thing. That's what you pay your licence fee for, let's be honest about it.
1: That's good.
0: And fair play to them for making the decision, but I suppose it was a decision they had to make to wait until the tickets were sold first.
1: I know.
0: Before they probably knew they were going to do it, but from a commercial point of view, you know, they wanted to obviously fill the stadium. And
1: delighted.
0: Katie's payday, which is fair enough, and we wish her all the best. It's going to be a great bit of sport, great bit of boxing. I do like boxing, actually, I have to say. Just have a thing.
1: It's a great thing to watch.
0: Don't like the MMA.
1: No, that's it's too far. But a good boxing match is great to watch. Like, what was it? Bernard Dunne, when he used to box.
0: Yeah.
1: That was interesting. And
0: A lot of discipline. A lot more discipline involved. Was it Queensbury rules? I think Queensbury rules are applied in boxing. But anyway, that's it. Okay, so it's coming up on 13 minutes to 9. We've got our travel news next on Southeast Radio.
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0: Now, these are just in from our listeners this morning. I can't seem to find them on the County Council X feed, but there's an extension of time at major roadworks at Ballymaxi. Stop and go traffic management system, 8 to 6 daily until the 26th of August. Delays can be expected. Also, we don't have this on X either. It's come in from our listener. We really appreciate it. Outside of Clonroach, N30, the stop go is in place there from 7:30 this morning. How long that goes on for, well, we're not too sure on that one today. And continuing with the works from around the county this morning, there's a temporary closure at Kisha Crossroads to Cross of the Barracks to facilitate verge maintenance today between 8:30 and 5:00. There's a traffic management system at Tom na Funshog, Corbally from today also. That's between 7 and 1. Delays can be expected. They're just doing a little bit of work there. That's your traffic and travel on Southeast Radio. Good morning.
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0: I love it. The stunning everything that rises. Now, coming up after the news at 9 o'clock this morning, it's the Rewind Years. Here's a little bit of a documentary from the year.
1: Loch Gorman, Manapia, Westfjord. The names change and the character of the town changes over the centuries. But to the people who live here and to the emigrant, it is always Wexford. The typical Irish town is situated at a river crossing or a meeting of roads. In this, Wexford is typical. But look closer, and immediately special characteristics which are peculiar to Wexford come into view. Seen from across the River Slaney, it is the remarkable skyline which first strikes the visitor as being unique to Wexford.
0: And that's how they did things back in this year. But what was the year? We'll play the music from it after the news at 9.
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8: It's 9 o'clock. Good morning. I'm Siobhan Murphy. Calls are growing for support for the Hendrick family as they face the aftermath of a devastating fire which destroyed their tyre business in Enniscorthy. The blaze broke out at the premises on Monday evening, leaving the family facing the loss of their business. They've expressed their gratitude to the people of Enniscorthy for the messages, kindness and offers of support they've received. Local councillor Jack Sir Owen said the family can expect a strong response from the local authority and its fellow councillors as they try to get back on their feet.
9: You can guarantee it. I'll be talking to him the last today. Anything that can be done will be done. I mean, we talk to everyone today in the council today what can be done, because this was a business on the east side of the town. And I just hope that we can do as much as we can for the lads, and we won't be found wanting.
8: Garda instructors are already receiving special pursuit training in England after concerns were raised about their ability to police dangerous driving. It follows the two-car collision on the M9 on Sunday, which resulted in the deaths of five teenagers after they drove the wrong way up the motorway and collided with another car. In a statement this morning, Gardaí confirmed instructors were already upskilling in pursuits, saying it's been part of the plan. Sinn Féin TD Joanna Byrne said the new timeline's at odds with what the Garda Commissioner said last month.
10: The Commissioner came in and said, we'll resource Gardaí in regards to pursuit training. We will ensure they have all the training that they need, but we're going to defer it for 6 months and not look at it until the beginning of next year, until after we cease our additional duties with the EU presidency. That struck me as really, really strange.
8: More than three quarters of cervical check samples taken here are processed outside of the country, according to new HSE figures. It comes 3 years after the opening of a dedicated lab in Dublin, after the 2018 Scally report raised concerns about the state's reliance on labs in other jurisdictions. Jessica Woodlock reports.
11: The new HSE figures today were released to TD Jen Cummins following a parliamentary question. It shows a slight decrease in the number of cervical check samples being processed abroad over the last 5 years. However, less than 23% are still examined in Ireland. In 2021, 89% of samples were processed outside of the country. In 2022, this rose to just under 100%, before dropping again in 2023 to 96%, 84% in 2024, and 77% last year.
8: A man is set to appear in court following a brawl in Wexford Town this week. The man in his 40s was detained by Gardaí after they responded to a public order incident shortly after 12 p.m. on Monday. Gardaí say he'll appear before Wexford District Court in relation to the incident at a later date. The Wexford Retail Crime Prevention Forum has praised Wexford Gardaí for their response to the matter and say proactive policing will reduce this behaviour on our streets. The Irish Farmers Association says the Agriculture Minister is failing to grasp the severity of the dry weather impact on farms. Research by Tagus presented to Martin Hayden yesterday shows 39% of farmers are facing a fodder deficit of 10% or more this winter. Following the meeting, the ministers announced the government will consider fodder crisis supports as part of the upcoming budget. IFA President Francie Gorman says the response needs to be immediate.
12: It's way, way too far away, and I think it outlines the fact that the minister hasn't grasped the seriousness of this situation. We've looked for the Fodder and Food Security Committee to convene more than 10 days ago, and we're now told today that they will convene at some stage in the near future, but no date set for the meeting.
8: Ireland should be aiming to become one of the top swimming nations in Europe, according to a Wexford swimmer. New Ross man Evan Bailey helped break a national record in the relay at the European Aquatic Championships last week. Overall, Ireland came home with 5 medals, with 2 golds, a silver and 2 bronzes for Ellen Walsh and Mona McSharry. Wexford's Evan said there's no reason why we shouldn't be expecting more success in the future.
13: I think it's still very impressive for us to come back with 5 medals, but I do think there's a way higher ceiling there that we could come back out of the Europeans in the future with 10 medals or something more than that. So I just think that there's huge potential there for Somerville at the minute, and I just think that we could be one of the top nations in Europe in a couple of years for swimming.
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0: The Reds were 1-0 winners over Wexford at Toka Park last night. In tennis, Venus Williams has been handed a wild card for the US Open, while sister Serena could still join her in the singles draw. The 46-year-old, a two-time champion in New York, has been given direct entry into the season's final Grand Slam. And there's a 7-race card on offer in Sligo this evening. The going is good with some moderate showers forecast. The first race goes to post just after 5:05. That's your news and sport on Southeast Radio.
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here on Southeast Radio. These are the Rewind Years, and that song is almost 50 years old. Incredible. Giorgio Moroder recreated a sound for Donna Summer. I Feel Love was the result, and that was one of the big songs from the year. And this was one of the most inappropriate songs of the year. You wouldn't get away with this now, but Joe Tex and the Sexolettes did so in the year.

0: Show text on the Sex Alerts. Ain't Gonna Bump No More with No Big Fat Woman. And that's from our year. Totally acceptable. More from the year coming up after these.
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Southeast Radio on the Rewind Years. It was the year of the long war in Northern Ireland. The Provisional IRA formalised its strategy for a prolonged campaign by issuing an edition of its training manual called the Green Book in Sports. And the Hurling Cork won the Senior Hurling Championship in this year. Dublin won their second consecutive senior football title in this year. And the first McDonald's restaurant in Ireland opened in Grafton Street in Dublin. Ironically, 5 years later, I'd worked there. What was the year?

0: Southeast Radio on the Rewind Years. That's what you call some classic disco. Best of My Love, The Emotions. They worked with Earth, Wind and Fire. They worked with the Bee Gees. They worked with Samantha Sang. They did lots of stuff back in the olden days. That was The Best of My Love. You'll probably know that from a remix that was done recently. And Stevie Wonder's Sir Duke was in the mix as well. Classic Motown. The year, by the way, was the oldest I think we've gone back on Rewind, 1977. But when you hear the music, you think maybe it's not that long ago because it's been all used all over again. But anyway, that was the year, 77. More from the Rewind years on the way.
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Southeast Radio with No Mercy, and that's Where Do You Go? In brackets, my lovely. There was a change in Taoiseach. Bertie Ahern replaced John Bruton as Taoiseach in this year. Saving Private Ryan filming took place in June at Curraghclough Strand in County Wexford to recreate the D-Day Normandy landings. But what was the year?

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Oh, Before I Die, Robbie Williams on Southeast Radio. On the rewind here, there's going to be noise complaints from Ferns today, I can guarantee. We were just having a sneaky listening to what's going on in Centra in Ferns. The Morning Mix with John Moynihan, Ferns' finest, is on the air just after 10.

0: Southeast Radio on the Rewind. Years, Maria Naylor and Robert Miles, and that's our one and one from our year, which was 1997. It was a great year. It was a good year. I hope you enjoyed it. That's it from the Jumbo Breakfast Show this morning. We're here again tomorrow morning, bright and early at 7. The Rewind Years from 9. The one and only John Moynihan is live on the Morning Mix from Ferns, from Centre in Ferns. Next, have a great Wednesday.
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6: And a very good morning. You're welcome along to the Morning Mix. John Moynihan in for Alan Corcoran once again this morning. And we're out and about. We're live from Centra in Ferns. Lots of great guests and a bit of music as well on the way. Do stay tuned. But let's take it right back down to Wexford now, to the Wexford News Centre, where Siobhan Murphy has your 10 o'clock headlines.
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7: Thanks, John. Here's the headlines at 10 o'clock. Calls are growing for support for the Hendricks family as they face the aftermath of the devastating fire which destroyed their tyre business in Enniscorthy. Garda instructors are already receiving special pursuit training in England after concerns were raised about their ability to police dangerous driving following the two-car collision on the M9 on Sunday. And more than three quarters of cervical check samples taken here are processed outside of the country, according to new HSE figures. And the weather, sunny spells and scattered showers today, highest temperatures 16 to 20 degrees.
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7: Southeast Radio has been informed of the following bereavements. Sheehan of New Ross, John Sheehan, 11 Woodbine Close, Morrissey's Land and formerly Cross Lane, New Ross. Beloved son of the late Anna and Tommy, husband of Jackie, father of James, Dylan and John. Brother of Tricia, Thomas, Maureen, Paul, Michael and the late Margaret and Patrick. Removal from his home today, Wednesday, to St Mary and Michael's Parish Church, New Ross. Arriving for funeral mass at 10 a.m. Burial afterwards in St Stephen's Cemetery. Family flowers only, please. Donations if desired to the palliative care team, Oak Ward University Hospital, Waterford. Burke of Castlebridge. Charlie Burke, Michael J. Sennett, Drive, Castlebridge, beloved husband of Teresa, father of Anthony and David, brother of Pat, Margaret, Jane, Phyllis, Kathleen, Winnie, Bernie and the late Mick, and sadly missed by Michael, John, Mary and Josephine. Reposing at Kearney's Funeral Home, Salska Street on Thursday from 4 until 7pm. Removal will take place from Kearney's on Friday morning at 11.30, walking to the Church of the Assumption, Bright Street for funeral mass at 12 noon. Burial afterwards in St Ibar's Cemetery, Castlebridge. Family flowers only. 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House private, please. Hines of Ballyedmond. Vicky Hines, Ballyedmond, Wells, Gorey. Beloved daughter of the late Tommy and Greta. Sister of Anne-Marie, Mary, Trudy and Tina. Reposing at Hamill's Funeral Home, Kilmuckridge Village, today Wednesday from 4pm. Concluding with prayers at 7.30. Funeral arriving to St Moling's Church, Monamalin on Thursday for funeral mass at 12 noon, followed by private cremation. Family flowers only, please, house private. Miller of Talbot Green, Anne Miller, Need Oil, Talbot Green and Carcar Wexford, beloved wife of the late Miley, mother of James and Miles, sister of Pauline, Eileen, Maureen, Veronica and the late Kathleen, Joe and John. Reposing in 4 Talbot Green today, Wednesday, from 5 until 8pm. Funeral mass on Thursday at 12 noon in the Church of the Immaculate Conception, Rowe Street. Burial afterwards in St Ibar's Cemetery, Crosstown. Guinan of Enniscorthy. James Jimmy Guinan, Tomna Lossett, Enniscorthy. Beloved wife of Una, father of Helena, Dipna, Kevin, Geraldine, Catherine, PJ, Liam and Anthony. Son of the late William and Dipna. Brother of the late Anna and his twin Tommy. Reposing at his residence today Wednesday from 3 until 7pm. Removal from his residence on Thursday to St Aidan's Cathedral, Enniscorthy for funeral mass at 12 noon. Burial afterwards in Enniscorthy Cemetery. Family flowers only, donations if desired to Cancer Trials Ireland. House private on Thursday morning, please. O'Donnell of Barntown. Peter O'Donnell, Harrystown, Barntown and formerly Chapel Street, Timon. Signa Care Nursing Home, New Ross. Beloved son of the late George and Evelyn. Brother of Grace, Linda, Robert, Patricia, Martin and the late Michael and baby Freddie. Reposing in Mulligan's Funeral Home, the Fife Wexford on Thursday from 6 until 9pm. Funeral mass in St Fintan's Church, Timon on Friday at 11am with burial afterwards in Whitechurch Cemetery. Family flowers only, donations in lieu of desire to Down Syndrome Ireland. Southeast Radio extends sympathy to the bereaved.

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1: We're here from Centra in Ferns, indeed. A very good morning once again. And just a reminder that this outside broadcast is brought to you courtesy of the News Reporting Scheme and sponsored by Centra here, of course, and Kenny Fuels and Murray Waste in Ferns. Well, we're going to chat first and foremost to the proprietor of Jorack Pier Centra in Ferns, Patrick Jorack. A very good morning to you.
2: Hi, John. How are you?
1: I'm quite well. Thank you very much. And thank you for inviting us in here this morning. This is a wonderful facility for the local community. A big investment here. Back, I think you're back since 2023, I believe you came in first.
2: Yeah, we opened on Patrick's Day 2024 officially, yeah. So just over 2 years now.
1: Right. And a big investment, 2.7 million euros of an investment here in the local community in Ferns.
2: It was quite an investment, yeah, quite an ambitious and scary. It has been such a success, actually. We're going to be investing a little bit more. We're going to try and give a little bit more back to the people in the village. They've been very good to support us. We're trying to listen to what they want. There's probably another 200 grand going in. We're going to expand in the frozen area. We're putting in a DRS, the return bottle plant. We're going to put in a bulk one. There's queues out there at the moment. People are getting held up, and we can see that, and we're listening to people. And look, we don't want to see people inconvenienced, so we're trying to make it as comfortable as possible to shop in Ferns.
1: Fair play to you. I've been in those queues.

0: It's just adjacent to the post office here, of course. This is a great communal area, and you've done something very creative, which a lot of people that are here this morning will notice. We're surrounded by images of the history and, I suppose, some of the folklore of Ferns. Was this, a concentrated effort by you to bring something back to the local community?
1: Yeah, well, we got some help from a local man here, Mr. Kinsella, who had a lot of the pictures that you see here. I suppose I moved to Wexford from County Clare back in 1998, and one of the first things I came to was a rally down here outside the old monastery, and I was struck by the historical aspect of the town, and I'm very interested in history myself. So I suppose when we got our hands in the shop, we wanted to kind of just communicate that back to people, especially people that are coming to the area to visit, and just show what the town looked like 100 years ago and so on, you know.
0: Yeah, fabulous, I love it. And of course you have self-service options here as well. I remember when I first saw a self-service option in, would have been maybe Tesco and Gorey, I thought this was space age stuff. It would be the year 2050 before we get one in Ferns. You have two or three here now.
1: Yeah, and I suppose they're great. I mean, it's giving people options. I mean, we want to kind of keep the ethos of the older shop, where we kind of have time to spend, you know, talking to the older customers especially, and then the younger customers that are, they might be running through on a sales job, or they might be heading to the airport, that they can come in and get their coffee and get out quickly without having to queue and chat to people. So look, some people like to talk, some people don't. It gives both people an option.
0: Indeed. This area where we're sitting now, once again, you've also hosted, I believe, a number of community groups and different events here, Kyotas and so forth. Tell us a little bit about that.
1: Yeah, no, we've had music down here. My father's a great musician. He plays the accordion, and he has had a group here a couple of times now, usually around the St. Patrick's time. We haven't had it this year yet now, but hopefully now, before the end of the year, we'll have another session here. But no, they're brilliant, and all the community is welcome to come to it, you know.
0: Lacoon of Day. Well, look, Patrick, we won't keep you too much longer, because you're a very busy man. Indeed. Thanks once again for inviting us into the shop here, and we'll be chatting to you a little bit later in the programme as well. Thanks very much for that. Patrick Jorak here, the proprietor of Centra in Ferns. Well, and as well as the history, as well as the great sense of community spirit and everything else that goes along with the village of Ferns, something else that we're known for is music. And I'm very, very proud to say that I'm part of a family that has contributed to that musical endeavour. I didn't play the music myself, unfortunately, but nonetheless, we have a collection now of Moynihan's, we have Davitt's, we also have other musical stars who we'll be talking to in a couple of minutes. We've got Sean Myden there, we've got Stacey Breen, Jimmy Hogan, and so many others as well. We're going to call it the Ferns Supergroup, and they're going to play a bit of music first before we start talking to some of them, and they're going to do it in the form of that Len Miller classic, In the Mood.

0: absolutely brilliant there. Yes, that is what we're calling the Ferns supergroup of musicians. And we're going to have a word with a couple of them now. And I'll be absolutely pilloried if I don't start off with my father, I suppose. Dave Moynihan. Dave, how are you?
1: Good, John, and yourself?
0: Sure, I'm all right since I was last talking to you about 15 minutes ago there. Come here to me. The Dave Moynihan Big Band then. A lot of people listening would associate Ferns with the Dave Moynihan Big Band. My grandfather, your late father. Tell us a little bit more about the band and the history.
1: Ah, sure, it was great days. My father started back in the 50s and we went on, myself and Tommy and Arthur joined the band. He started as a Cayley band and then he went had a show band from the 60s. And then myself and Tommy and Arthur, and we have great memories now, great memories of travelling the country, travelling all over the UK, and great memories of our father and mother and our cousins, Tommy Redmond, the Lord of Mercy on him, and Con, and Pat Plummer drummed with us, and we had different drummers, John Whelan, who had great days, great memories.
0: Fantastic. And of course, the Moynihan brothers still on the go. You're semi-retired now, as it were, but that Arthur and Tommy still on the go.
1: Arthur and Tommy are doing very well, yeah. They're doing very well. I go with him a lot of time, keep my hand in. And in fairness to Joe and Derek there, give me a call a lot of time, and I go with Joe and Derek, and I enjoy it now. You know, I'm not under any pressure anymore with it, and I'm more or less semi-retired is right, yeah.
0: Look, if nothing else doesn't get you away from me for a few hours anyway, isn't that right? That is the truth. Thanks very much for that, Dave Moynihan there. Joe Davitt, of course, you were referenced there, and Joe, with your own band out on the scene as well, and of course you would be a descendant of the very famous Seven Davitt brothers. Tell us a little bit more about the Seven Davitt brothers.
2: Well, they started in 1953. There was actually nine brothers in it. There was eight of them played music, but not at the same time. There were seven brothers played for nearly 45 years together, and they were all pioneers, so it was an unusual thing in the show band era for to be pioneers. But they played for a long number of years. This is Sean's son. Sean was the leader of the band. This is Sean's son Tommy here beside me,
0: and we'll talk to Tommy in a moment. Yeah,
2: the music is great, we love it, and Ferns here is full of music with the Moynihans and the Davitts and Sean Myden, Jimmy Hogan, and all the guys to be up playing with us all the time, and we love it, we thoroughly enjoy it.
0: Fantastic. And you're still on the go as well with the banjo?
2: Yeah, we're flying, we're playing all over, you know,
0: trashing away. Now, many people listening to this morning will be like, is that the famous Joe Davitt that was all over the news bulletins on South East Radio yesterday? You met somebody famous recently, Joe?
2: Yeah, Andrew Lloyd Webber. Or should I say, he met me. But we were at a coffee dock then. We were playing in Tipperary the other day at a music festival, and I just happened to be at a coffee dock and he was standing beside me, and we just started chatting, and it was very informal, like there was nothing, you know. We just started chatting away and we were talking away for a few minutes, and away he went. It was very nice to meet him, and I'd be a big fan of all his shows and all the musicals and the different songs that he wrote. And one of the first songs that I would have sang years ago is that, you know, that what's that song? I can't get a name for it now anyway, but I'd be very fond of his music and I love his songs, and, you know. So it was real thrilled to meet him.
0: Yeah, and unexpected too. And are you aware you got me in a bit of trouble?
2: I don't know that.
0: Well, here was John Moynihan going into the newsroom yesterday. Hold the presses, we've got a great story. Joe Davitt has met Andrew Lloyd Webber. He's down holidaying in Wexford in Feathert. I didn't realise it was Feathert, County Tipperary.
2: Feathert in Tipperary, that's right, yeah. Yeah.
0: Wouldn't be the first time I was wrong, Joe, and it certainly won't be the last either, let me tell you. But anyway, thanks very much.
2: Thanks, John.
0: You said that Tommy here is beside you, Tommy Davitt as well. You're a son of course, Sean.
3: I'm a son of Sean, yeah. Sean wasn't able to make it today now, but he's flying. He's 93 now, and he was over in Lourdes with us, and he played his saxophone over in Lourdes. And now when I'm looking at you, John, I remember years ago, we were in the Wishing Well, and I had John Moynihan up in my arms, and he's singing Ain Fuca Lele.
0: That is true.
3: Goodbye, John.
0: That is true, all right, yeah? Yeah. I was going to forget it, Tommy, but thanks for reminding me all the same. Very, very good of you to remind me, I have to say. Stacey Breen here as well also. Stacey, thanks so much for joining us.
4: Thank you, John.
0: One of the busiest women, I have to say, in show business in Ireland today. You're flat out.
4: Yeah, flat to the mat now. We launched the band back in April, and we're up and touring down the country. I'm heading up to Arnmore, Ireland on Sunday, so that's a, nearly a 6-hour journey for us, and we're driving back too, but it's great, John. I wouldn't change it. So
0: wouldn't change it for the world. No. very good. You've a new enough single out, haven't you? I hear Tony playing.
4: I do, yeah. Any Man of Mine came out a few weeks ago, and then we released a video. I had my old Irish dancing troupe Wexford Academy joining me in at the Celtic Roots, and it has nearly 200,000 views on Facebook and YouTube and stuff, so it's something that's never been done in the country scene before, so I was delighted to bring back something a little bit different.
0: Fair play, because the video is fantastic. Where can people find that again?
4: You can find it on my Facebook page, on Instagram, TikTok, YouTube, everywhere.
0: Fantastic. Any big gigs or local gigs or local events coming up soon that people can go and hear you?
4: We have loads. I'm actually doing a concert with Patrick Feeney in the Riverside on the 8th of October, and then we have our own concert for Wexford Camogie on Thursday the 12th of November. Yeah, and John, you're doing MC for us, and we have David James, Sean Cuddy and Joe's joining us as well. We can't skip the local talent, but we're very busy.
0: Well, Stacey, thanks very much for coming out to join us, and we'll be hearing your vocal skills now in a couple of moments as well. Jimmy Hogan, you're here as well, and Jimmy, good morning to you.
5: Try to keep your head down here, John.
0: Jeez, you won't miss me with this microphone, I can tell you that. Now, a lot of people, Jimmy, would be very familiar with the song that you wrote, and one of the most re-recorded Wexford songs of all, The Lights of Rosslare Harbour.
5: Yes, that was back about, I think, 1993, 94, along there or somewhere. And I'm like the man that invented the rearview mirror. I never looked back since. It's all good. But it's been recorded all over the world, and it'll probably be around long after I'm gone, as they say. But it's nice to know that people have it. It's kind of probably registers with people. So many people left Rosslare for different reasons, came back and left again, came home, maybe have memories of coming home to bury a relative for a family occasion, then having to go back to England. That's why it struck a chord with people. So it's hopefully people enjoy it, and people enjoy listening to it and singing it. So.
0: Well, there's no doubt about that, I can tell you. But I can tell you as well, Sean Mithen, you're here. You would have written a very famous song about Ferns just prior to their county final success in 2022.
6: Yeah, I wouldn't say it was famous. I think I got about three hits or that, but sure.
0: Famous in Ferns nonetheless.
6: But when I wrote it, we won anyhow, so that was a good sign, I suppose. Yeah, sure, look, it's great to be here. A pleasure and a privilege to be among this gang. I'd be one of the elder members now. So it's great to get out and play a few tunes, you know, to get the opportunity and the chat and the crack and go back over old times, yeah.
0: Fantastic. And nobody's escaping here, by the way. Tommy Davitt, you're on the drumsticks here. How are you?
7: Not too bad.
0: Good. Tommy, you're still on the go, musically speaking, as well.
7: Doing a bit, yeah.
0: Good stuff. Tell us a little bit more about the band.
7: Just myself and two sons, Thomas and Nilo.
0: Very, very good. I know the two lads well, sure. And you play a mix of everything, Tommy?
7: A bit of everything, yeah. We do mostly the pub scene, you know.
0: Fantastic. Thanks very much for joining us here today as well. Arthur, an uncle of mine, Arthur Moynihan, you're not escaping me. How are you keeping?
8: Good, John. Yourself?
0: Good, not too bad. You're still going musically as well, yourself and Tommy?
8: Yeah, myself and Tommy are still working away. We're doing a lot of dancing, social dancing and stuff, and then I do the one man thing as well with different hotels and stuff.
0: Fantastic. And you'll be well known, of course, for singing in particular Baby Blue. That's the song that people would mostly associate with you.
8: Well, I don't know about that now, but
0: no, I've covered for Tony before. I've gotten the requests, I surely have. But look, we're going to take another piece of music now from this supergroup, indeed, and we're going to hear a bit of the vocal here as well. So we're going to hear a fantastic rendition of When the Saints Go Marching In. This is, again, the Fern Supergroup.

0: Fantastic. I think we might be taking off the air with the sound of that there, the applause. But thank you very much, the Ferns supergroup of musicians. And thanks for your time this morning there. And if you think that's the last of the music that's to come, well, you must be very sadly mistaken, I can tell you. But we're going to talk sport now, indeed. And I'm joined by some members of Ferns GAA and indeed Ferns United. And we'll start off perhaps with our soccer heroes, because, well, Paul Dignam is here from Ferns United. First of all, he's in charge of the underage structures at the club, and also Amy Wilson, one of, if not the best female soccer player in this county, in my opinion, and a lot of other people's as well, and a multiple title winner. Good morning to you both.
1: Good morning, John. How are you?
0: Not too bad, thanks. I hope you're both well as well. Yep. Paul, Ferns United, a club with a rich history. We've got the pitches out in Clone. We've got the Astro Turf out there.
1: Yeah.
0: A lot of stuff happening.
1: It was, well, there since 1972. Went to Clone about 2006. And we're really taking off ever since that. We've nearly 400 members at the moment. We're led by Tiny Nolan, I'm sure you know.
0: Oh, we know Tiny. We know Tiny. Tiny couldn't be with us today.
1: Yeah, he's nearly 30 years running the club now. And last year we had an incredible season. We took 11 trophies between senior and underage. We're going for a 12th now in 6th of September down in Waterford, the All-Ireland Shield. Amy, as you say, was voted best player in Wexford last year. And Ivan Meegan was voted best male player in Wexford. The first time the club has done things like that. The women, if they win that trophy, will be their fifth trophy of the year. They're Leinster champions, which...
0: Just amazing.
1: It's amazing to think a village like Ferns is the home of the Leinster champions. The second time in 3 years. And they go to Dublin to take on the biggest clubs in the country. They regularly beat them, and... It would be, I think, Dublin dominated if it wasn't for Ferns. And yeah, they're an incredible bunch of women, you know.
0: And I've made this statement many, many times. Might be a bit of a controversial one. We certainly try to give it as much coverage as we can on South East Radio. I've spoken to you before about the same as well, indeed. But those women don't get nearly the acclaim that they deserve, I think, sometimes, for the amazing achievement.
1: Well, in Ferns, we love them to bits. We absolutely do. I'll agree with you on that on a county level and a national level. What I will say is, they're one of the only teams in the country that got a mention in the Dáil this year. Brian Brennan, our local TD, mentioned them in the Dáil this year. Yeah, I will agree with you on that. We do everything we can for our women. We have structures from under 10 right up to senior. As far as we're concerned, girls' football is equally important as men's football. And without them, we wouldn't have the trophies. Like, since 2006, our women's senior team have took plus 30 major trophies, including Leinster's, Wexford Cups, Wexford Leagues, Wexford Shields. Like, in 20 years, we've over 30 major trophies. You know, they are our Barcelona, if you want, our Bayern Munich, because that is our women, you know, and they're an incredible bunch. And yeah, I'm not going to disagree with you that women's football does not get the same coverage, and it should, because if you've seen that girl play football, she can hit corners and free kicks as good as any man, you know?
0: And that is the truth. And Amy, I have to congratulate you first and foremost. Tell us about the game last Sunday and the significance of this.
2: Yeah, so last Sunday we were in the FAI Shield semi-final. We had home advantage, the same as the quarter-final. The support was absolutely massive from Ferns. Like, every sideline was packed behind the goals and everything, so it was really good to see. And to be honest with you, that was also probably something that got us over the line Sunday. One of our star players, Hayley, got married on Friday.
0: That's right, congratulations to Hayley and indeed Ivan.
2: Yeah, so we had a bit of probably team bonding Friday and a bit of nerves then Saturday about the match, but sure, look, we pushed over the line. And to be honest with you, every single girl, whether they started, came on, pushed through, and it was an unbelievable team performance. It probably is our off season at the moment, because obviously the league, the Leinster, the Shield, the Cup is over, and most teams are preparing for pre-season, but we're preparing for an All-Ireland final, so it's a special year this year.
0: Unbelievable. It's mad to think actually that your 25-26 season hasn't actually officially finished now, and the 26-27 season about to get underway. Like, that is crazy. One thing that always strikes me, and I know many other people as well, about the women's team in Ferns is the camaraderie, the friendships, the bonds. And I know you and I have spoken about this before. That was, it was always there, but there's one person in particular that you always think of when you're out playing on that field.
2: Yeah, so I'm sure a lot of people know we lost our left back, Joanne Barco, to a long kind of illness, unfortunately, in 2 years ago. So look, it probably brought the team together massively. You know, there's friendships there. She played from in Ferns for a good few years. And her brother actually is our manager now. Her mum and dad come to every single game. Her brother, sister, the support that family has shown us has been incredible. And yeah, look, I think we all really pulled together after the passing of Joanne. And it's genuinely, it's probably what's got us over the line. And say the Leinster final, there's 2 minutes left, and that hard work and the heart that we have, because we want to win it for her. She's probably been the 12th player on the field every game.
0: I've no doubt about that, and well done to you for speaking so glowingly of her this morning. And that also built up a very close tie, of course, with Gores Bridge, the Gores Bridge area, because Lauren, of course, was from the Gores Bridge area, as too was her brother Damien, who's your manager.
2: Yeah, no, it really has. So actually on New Year's Day every year now we do, it's basically, so 1 year we go to Gores Bridge, and then next year it's in Ferns, so we do like underage games, and then we do like the men's teams play against each other. We do like, you know, it's a memorial day for Joanne, so next year it'll be back in Goresbridge then, and we go, you know, either to the Tatch or the local Bar Mars in Goresbridge and celebrate it all together, because, you know, she was a huge part of Ferns community and a huge part of the community in Goresbridge, and it's nice to see that, you know, everyone that Joanne was, you know, part of their life come together for one day every year.
0: Well, I think it's a wonderful sentiment, and I want to thank both of you, Paul Dignam and indeed Amy Wilson. Paul, one more thing.
1: Just before I go, just mentioning Hayley. Hayley will miss the final. She's after suffering a serious injury, and the club just want to wish her all the best, a speedy recovery, and get back soon, Hayley.
0: Indeed, and so say all of us there. All the best to Hayley. Thank you very much to you both.
1: Thanks.
0: As I said to you also, the GAA club here in Ferns, one of the biggest clubs in the county, and certainly with a very, very rich history, and not too many people in the village, I'll tell you, can tell us more better than that than one Mr. Tom Dunbar. Tom, good morning.
3: Good morning, John. How are you doing?
0: Quite well, thanks, and I hope you're well too, and thanks very much for joining us this morning. You were also obviously a publican in the village, so a lot of people would be familiar with you and with Dunbar's Pub on the corner, as many people would be familiar. Tell us a little bit about the history, I suppose, of Ferns GAA Club, St. Aidan's.
3: Yeah, it's going back to 1880s the club started, and I think the first success we had, I think, as far as I know, was 1912 when they won a junior football. Actually, I was looking at the photograph a few minutes ago. Your great-grandfather was on it.
0: Look away.
3: Yes.
0: Didn't know that, no.
3: It's something you learn every day, you learn a bit more.
0: Is that John Moynihan?
3: John Moynihan, same name, yeah.
0: School principal in Ferns here?
3: Absolutely, yeah. In 1912, junior football title, yeah. So now.
0: Pretty good, there's a good one, all right. And of course, when you talk about Ferns St. Aidan's GAA Club and the history, we made major history back in 2022. Tell us about that.
3: Yeah, it was a long time coming, you know. We've been had great teams over the years, but never good enough to win. You know, we're beaten in three finals from 39 to 42, three times in a row. Then we're beaten in 69, and we've been like we were beat. Aylward beat us in it not so long ago, and they were an excellent team, and we were very unlucky to come across them. And when we were at our best at that time, and luckily enough, a lot of the lads of that era were around in 22 when we won the championship, which was terrific.
0: Yeah, that is terrific. And of course, a very famous story. Well, there was a lot of we actually made national headlines that week for the celebrations that went on for the week afterwards, all in a good way, I must say. But tell us about the fact there was always a rumour around the time. Did Dunbar's Pub, and indeed another number of pubs in the village, did he actually run out of beer that week? Is that right?
3: No, we ran out of... we couldn't cope with the crowds.
0: Right.
3: No, that's the truth. We had... The people that were working had to just get a rest, and we had something arranged for the afternoon or the evening time of the Monday, and we had to just cancel. But the lads had to go up the village because we just couldn't. It was my fault. We hadn't enough staff. That was what size of it, you know.
0: I don't think any. You could have had 100 staff there, Tom, that week, and I tell you, it still wouldn't have been enough. I remember experiencing it myself, one of the best weeks of my life. But anyway, a number of great characters connected with the club, of course, down through the years. And you recently had your pitches renamed up at the.
3: Yeah, well, called after two really staunch members who worked tirelessly, like, you know, Don Murphy and Tom Guinan, who were really, you know, all through my youth and all along, they were involved with teams and fundraising and anything that could have to be done with the club. They were the two main men for years and years, you know.
0: Fantastic. And names that a lot of people across the county, I'm sure, will be familiar with there as well. Great facilities up at the GAA field there as well. Tell us about the community gym and all the pitches.
3: There's been great work done in the last, you know, number of years, you know, from a kind of standing start, going back into the, I think, maybe the 90s, early 90s, we had no electricity up there. You know, it was really, we had gone from one extreme to the other. Now we have, you know, and it's been used by everybody. I mean, the walking area alone, I mean, there's people there morning, noon and night, and we have lights there at night for the winter time, and it's continuously used, which is great to see the facility used properly, like, you know. And the amount of underage now is fantastic. That we, you know, we could have 200 kids up there on a Saturday morning, girls and boys. Like, we were a little bit slow in getting our act together as regards ladies football and camogie, but they have now, and it's a great success, you know.
0: Fabulous, fabulous. And a great gym, I can attest to that myself. I'm a member. I just wish I got the willpower to go more often now, to be honest with you, Tom. But, Tom, something else I want to ask you about, because, of course, you would have at one time, you were a publican, as I say, and you were at one time, I think, the Wexford rep on the Vintners Federation of Ireland. Is that correct?
3: Yeah, I still am, yeah.
0: Still are, excuse me. I suppose we live in a world where we hear rural pubs are shutting down every single day across the country. It must be very sad for you to see. What kind of measures would you like to see perhaps be introduced to help save the rural pub, the lifeblood in many cases of some communities?
3: Well, it is. Well, even in Ferns alone, just take Ferns. My father died in 72 when I came home to help my mother run the pub. And there was 9 pubs in Ferns then. 4 in the bottom, 1 in the middle and 4 in the top.
0: My God, how many have we now?
3: Well, 3 really, and I suppose the courtyard, which is really a restaurant, sort of more than a pub, I'd imagine, you know, which I don't want to be, that's, I, you know, that's perceived as a thing, I mean, rightly or wrongly.
0: Yeah. No, whether for right or wrong. And again, but that there is a snapshot example.
3: Absolutely, absolutely, and it is, you know, we have plenty of... Oh, sure, it's one of those. The problem is that it's not missed until it's gone, and a lot of villages have no pub now, you know. And it's sad, there's no meeting place for people, you know. And rural isolation, all that kind of thing, you know, is mental health, you know, getting to meet your neighbours and talk a bit of nonsense. Like, it's most important for everybody, like, you know.
0: Well, look, Tom, I really appreciate your time there this morning, and thank you very much for joining us there. Tom Dunbar, representing Ferns GA Club, and indeed, as I say, a vintner here, a publican in the town, I should say, down at Dunbar's Pub. You are on South East Radio's Morning Mix. We are out and about this morning. We are live from Centra, Durack Pierce Centra in Ferns. This outside broadcast being brought to you courtesy of the News Reporting Scheme and sponsored by Kenny Fuels and Murray Waste. We're going to head to an ad break now, but do stick around. We've got lots more chat and music to come live from Ferns in the next couple of minutes.
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10: Summertime, sunshine, blue skies, flowers, pollen, itchy eyes, sneezing, coughing. 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
0: And you're very welcome back to the programme. John Moynihan in for Alan Corcoran all this week. And we're out and about today. As I say, we're live here from Jurek Pierce Centre here in Ferns. And thank you very much to our sponsors also, Kenny Fuels and Murray Waste, for bringing this to you this morning. Well, we're going to talk a bit of arts and crafts now. We're joined by Mae McLean from the Ferns Community Crafters, a group bringing local women together through creativity, crafts and a sense of community. Mae, a very good morning to you.
12: Good morning, John.
0: And thank you very much for joining us on the programme. Tell us a little bit more about the Ferns Crafting Group.
12: Well, the Ferns Crafters were formed about 4 years ago, and it came about through, it began with the tapestry, Ferns Tapestry, but the tapestry group has evolved into Ferns Crafters.
0: Right, and I'm going to pause you there, because that tapestry is a piece of amazing history in itself. Tell us a little bit more about that.
12: That was created in the from 1998 to 2004, when it was launched by Mary McAleese, the President of Ireland.
0: Well, it shows the enormity of it. You know.
12: Yes, but the lady who taught us was Betty Byrne, who taught us the needlework. And we want to pass on those skills. So today we have knitting and crochet, and where we share, and the embroidery, of course. And in the summer we meet up at the visitor centre at the castle, and we create pieces. Stephanie, who drew all the pictures, Stephanie Breen, drew all the pictures for the tapestry. She now draws smaller pieces, and we can practice and keep the needlework alive.
0: That's wonderful. So that was the remnants of the group, I suppose. From there, that's where it started.
12: Yes.
0: How many members have you got now today, then?
12: We have about 15 or 16. But it's fitting you're here in Heritage Week.
0: Yes.
12: Because Heritage, our needle crafts are our Irish heritage, and we need to keep it alive. And in the group now, the socials, the sharing and social aspect of the group is what is to the fore. There's no pressure.
0: No.
12: And we're open.
0: Yeah. Which is fabulous.
12: Yeah.
0: And of course, you had a big craft fair last weekend, isn't that right?
12: Wonderful. Organised by the OPW, the custodians of the castle. It was a credit to them, and fair dues to the local Ferns people who came out and supported it. And please God, it will be an annual event. Now, we had an exhibition, and our exhibition is still there in the visitor centre at the castle for anyone to see of our work at the moment.
0: That is wonderful. That is brilliant. And the fact that you got to do it in the Castle Green as well, it was so befitting.
12: Yeah. Yeah. So such a fitting place and lovely to see that local place being utilised, when you think of the heritage that's there and what work went on in that space.
0: Yes.
12: On that land.
0: Yes, yes, no doubt. Joined now by a member of the crafting group, and sure, I was speaking to my father at the start of the programme, so I better speak to my mother now. Eleanor Moynihan. Ma, how are you?
13: Good morning, John. I'm well.
0: Thank you very much. Voice behind the voice detective for a long time on Southeast Radio, actually.
13: The voice behind the voice detective, that's right. Nobody could guess where the voice was from. I don't know how, I got sick listening to, I listen to Southeast Radio. There's only so much listening I can do.
0: Well, that's the truth. But there's lots of members of all ages in the crafting group.
13: There is, and it's funny that you're talking to me and myself, because you're on a scale here. You're talking to one of the best to the worst. As you know yourself, there have been no cardigans or jumpers come out of my bag.
0: I was thinking that, all right.
13: Yeah. Few scarves, but that's my talent. But that's the great thing about the crafting group. You don't have to be there, you know, producing jumpers and cardigans. It's for everybody, no matter what your talent level is. You know yourself, I go more for the social aspect.
0: Well, talk to me about that then, because it is a wonderful way for predominantly women of a certain age to get together, to talk, maybe in a setting that wouldn't otherwise occur.
13: That's it, exactly, John. I will be in the group 3 years now in October. My sister-in-law, Margaret, said it to me one morning, would I not go to it? I didn't even know it existed. And I'm so glad. Now, I don't go every week, but that's the beauty of it. You're not under pressure. If you can't make it for 6-7 weeks in a row, that's fine. You go back in the next time and, you know, you just pick up from where you left off. It's a lovely group of women. We have our chats. We went to Huntington Castle a few weeks back. Last year we went to Johnstown Castle. We'll have our Christmas night out. And sometimes it's just nice to get out and maybe chat to people about things that you're not going to really chat to your family about. So it's really good. And I would say, if there's anyone listening here today, come along on a Tuesday morning. As May said, we're above in the castle at the moment.
12: But come September we'll move back to the pastoral centre, Pastoral Centre.
0: Which is just behind the church for people that are...
13: So, there might be people listening didn't know, just like I didn't know this existed. So, 10:30 to 12:00 on a Tuesday morning, everyone is welcome.
0: Lovely stuff. Well, it's a lovely initiative and I wish you both the very best of luck with it going forward. And May McLean and Eleanor Moynihan, Ma, thank you very much for joining us on the programme this morning. Now, some fabulous sponsors on board, as you've been hearing here throughout the morning, and just one of those sponsors is Murray Waste Recycling, a very well-known business and great employer in the local area. And I'm delighted to say that I'm joined by Helen Murray now. A very good morning to you.
14: Hi, John. Thanks for having us on air here today.
0: Oh, geez, no, but thank you very much indeed for sponsoring. And indeed, I will just take this opportunity to thank you as well, because you sponsor plenty of GAA matches and stuff. People would often be would reminisce and hear your ads on air. So thank you for that also. Tell us a little bit more about the business.
14: We're a family-run business based in Coolator Ferns, and we provide skip hire throughout the southeast for household and commercial customers.
0: Fantastic. And you're a big local employer as well.
14: We have a great team behind us, and we're very proud to provide local employment here in Ferns and Wexford.
0: Brilliant. And I just wonder, like, with waste recycling and skips and everything else, is there any particular trends that you notice? Like, is there any particular time of year where you're particularly at your busiest?
14: Yes, this time of year we'd be quite busy, I suppose. When the sun is shining, we find that people are out doing clear outs it's quite busy around this time of year.
0: People getting rid of doing the spring clean, albeit at the end of the summer.
14: It's Christmas time then as well, getting prepared for Santa to come.
0: Oh, yes, of course, yeah, very important as well. Where can people find out more about the business?
14: They can go on to our website on murraywaste.ie, or if they'd like to ring the office, and the team would be more than happy to help.
0: Brilliant. And I presume you must be all over the country, if not the region, eh?
14: Yeah, so we serve a lot of skip hire throughout the southeast, and we work up towards Wicklow, Waterford, and that direction as well.
0: What side of the business do you work in yourself, Helen?
14: I'm HR and company director, along with my husband, Mick.
0: Okay, and that is a busy old job now, I can tell you that. Trying to run a company, an independent company like that, must be a lot of late nights, a lot of dedication that goes into it.
14: It is. It's very busy, and look, I suppose we're part of a team, so we both put in a lot of effort into it.
0: No busier man than Mick, and I want to actually pay a compliment to you as well, because I remember one time we had a snowdrift in front of the house. Like, you remember the bad snow? Was it Storm Emma?
14: That was back, 2016, I think it was.
0: It might have been 16, was it 18 maybe? I'm not sure. 17, whatever it was, anyway. We got a really bad snowdrift in front of the house, and I'll always remember Mick came and cleared the snowdrift so that I could get to work. There was a part of me that wished he wouldn't come out as soon as he did, but I'll always give Mick that. So you're great to give back to the local community, in fairness to you.
14: Yes, no, we are. We love supporting local, and it's very important to us. And we're delighted to support Wexford GAA, which ourselves through Southeast Radio as well.
0: Well, you're great supporters and great sponsors, and thank you very much for coming on board today and for chatting to us as well, Helen.
14: Thanks very much, John, for having us.
0: Not at all. No, thank you indeed. Thank you very much. You're on The Morning Mix. We are live from Centra in Ferns, Jorrock Pierce Centra, on this Outside Broadcast this morning. And just a reminder to you, the Outside Broadcast is brought to you courtesy of the News Reporting Scheme and sponsored by Kenny Fuels, and as you've been hearing there as well, Murray Waste. We are going to go to that ad break, and when we come back, we've got some fabulous traditional Irish music in the form of the Ferns Coldest Group. So do stick around. You're on The Morning Mix live from Ferns.
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0: And you're very welcome back to the programme. Well, we've got some fabulous music now, as I was telling you before the ad break, and we're doing it in the form of the Ferns Coldest Group. Now, some traditional Irish music. John Furlong and Co, take it away.

0: Well done, everybody. Fantastic, fantastic. And I'm going to head over to a very well-known man now indeed, John Furlong. And you've been involved in Cultus for so many years in keeping the tradition alive here in Ferns.
1: I've been involved with Cultus since 1962.
0: That was before I was born now, I can tell you.
1: Oh, well before, well before you were born. Your uncle Harold was born that time.
0: Well, I wouldn't think so. No, probably wasn't, actually. No. We'd be showing his age if we said anything else. But come here to me. The passion that you have for it, John, is evident, and indeed your group as well. What keeps you going?
1: Ah, it's the love of it, really. You know, love it. And we get so much great, you know, flack old and going to the music and meeting people all across the country, really. With it, you know, it's the main thing, really, and your friends all across the country, and even outside of the country as well, that came through the music and through the songs and through the singing and through the storytelling and true stories, and some of them might not be true.
0: Which may be the case, yeah. Great old yarns and everything else. The FLA the last 2 years must have been just an absolute dream for you, John, to witness that in your home county.
1: Oh, yeah, sure. The FLA in Wexford was unbelievable, really, really, really unbelievable. It was a memorable occasion for all time, really, because, and we were so blessed with the weather, everything just fell into place in Wexford FLA. And it took it, 7 years trying to get the All-Ireland to Wexford. Yeah. And finally it was in Wexford, and it was really so well attended, was so well organised as well in Louth. It was organised as good as any fly ever.
0: Yes, no doubt. Were you up in Belfast? Were you up in Belfast for the last fly by any chance?
1: No, wasn't in Belfast, no.
0: Good trek.
1: To go, all right, you know.
0: Yeah. But a good trek up. Well, look, we've got about a minute or so left before we go to the news, but we might finish off maybe this hour. We mightn't get the full thing out on air, but if you could finish off, play us out this first hour with a piece of music. What will you play now, John?
1: Sorry?
0: What will you play for us now?
1: Jesus.
0: Good stuff. So we're going to play out this hour. We won't get the whole thing out, unfortunately, because we do have to head to our 11 o'clock news, but some jigs here from the Ferns Cultus group. Do stick around, we've lots more to come on the programme after our news break.

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6: It's 11 o'clock. Good morning. I'm Siobhan Murphy. Deputy George Lawler has stepped down from the board of the Wexford Women's Refuge after 8 years. He says he joined the board with the determination to see a new refuge built, with the new €6.5 million state-of-the-art facility opening in Wexford Town in September of 2024. Deputy Lawler says the refuge provides a vital service to women and children in need of safety and support.
7: I joined the board about 8 years ago, determined to see a brand new refuge built, and thankfully the brand new €6.5 million state-of-the-art refuge opened in Modlin Town in September 2024. It's a fabulous new building catering for women and children, and it's a vital point of contact for those in need of safety and support.
6: The nationwide water conservation order could be extended beyond next Wednesday as water supplies remain under pressure. The current hose pipe ban is due to remain in place until August 26th, but Ishka Aaron says it may be necessary to extend the restrictions if the prevailing weather conditions and water shortages continue. The utility is continuing to monitor supplies across the country, with a number of schemes experiencing low water sources and reservoir levels. In County Wexford, supplies serving areas including Goree, Castlebridge, Kirklow, Wexford Town and South Wexford remain under close watch. People are being urged to continue conserving water and to avoid non-essential use, including using hose pipes at water gardens or wash cars. Garda driving instructors will be sent to England to get specialist pursuit training. Sources say just one member of the force is trained specifically to do pursuits, despite Gardaí regularly engaging in chases. The force has confirmed sending instructors abroad has been part of the plan. Earlier this year, the commissioner said training would begin after the EU presidency, but he now says it will start right away given Sunday's fatal collision on the M9. Our reporter Alex Rowley said the majority of Gardaí are at the lower scale of a five-level competency-based driver system.
8: Like, a lot of the force have only the first level, so they can't even use blue lights, never mind pursuit training. CBD2 doesn't have pursuit training, and it's only recently that guards in the college, when they leave after their first initial training, are getting that CBD1 training. Before that, they had to wait to be called back. And I know many members who, for instance, never got called back and never got the blue light training and have only got it because they moved on to specialist unit.
6: A public information evening for a new footpath scheme in Timon will be held next week. Wexford County Council will unveil plans for new pedestrian infrastructure, which will be located close to St Fintan's National School. The works are part of the Safe Routes to School initiative to improve access to the facility for pupils and their families. Members of the community are welcome to view drawings and meet with project design team in relation to proposed changes to Chapel Street. The event will be held at the school at 7pm on Wednesday, the 26th of August. The Labour leader says it appears a breakdown in communications between two government departments is to blame for dozens of Gaza scholarship students being refused visas to study in Ireland. Ivana Bacik's calling for Justice Minister Jim O'Callaghan to intervene to help to over 30 out of 59 students who've applied to study here. Deputy Bacik, who will be speaking at a protest outside the Department of Justice this afternoon.
9: While Further and Higher Education and Foreign Affairs seemed to be keen that these scholarships would be offered and that students would come from Palestine, the Department of Justice has this year, it seems, applied somewhat more rigid approach in assessing visa applications. And I've seen some very peculiar reasons being given for denying students visas. And again, it seems most unjust when students have gone through so many hoops to get scholarships, to get places.
6: And a newly crowned national record holder says he doesn't want to go to the LA Olympics just to make up the numbers. Wexford's own Evan Bailey smashed Ireland's previous best time as part of the 4x100 metre relay team at the European Aquatics Championships. He was previously a bronze medal winner at European level and recently returned home from learning from internationally renowned swimming coaches in the USA. Evan says he wants to prove himself amongst the best in the world at the Olympics in 2 years' time.
10: I don't want to be able to, if I do qualify, just qualify and be able to get out there and race. I want to be able to qualify and hopefully do some best times out there, put together my best performances. So I think while I'm out there, I might as well give it 100%. I don't really want to look back on it in the future and think, oh, I got there, but what more could I have done if I put a better performance together out there? So I kind of just want to give my best performance if I get out there and see where it goes from there.
6: For all your local stories and more, visit southeastradio.ie. It's 4 minutes past 11.
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6: Sunny spells and scattered showers today, turning heavy at times. Highest temperatures 16 to 20 degrees.
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13: And you're very welcome back to the programme. John Moynihan in for Alan Corcoran this morning and indeed all this week on Southeast Radio's Morning Mix. We are out and about. We're live from Ferns this morning, from Jorack Pierce in Centra in Ferns, I should say. Sponsored, of course, by Murray Waste and indeed Kenny Fuels. And I just want to remind you also that this outside broadcast is brought to you courtesy of the news reporting scheme. And as I was saying, sponsored by Kenny Fuels and Murray Waste. Now, don't forget, it's Wednesday. And Wednesday, of course, means one thing on Southeast Radio. 8 o'clock tonight, Shine a Light. And it's a great programme, fantastic, with our Siobhan Murphy. We're celebrating the women behind Wexford's women's sheds tonight. And I'm really looking forward to hearing this. The friendship, the laughter, the support and the sense of belonging that they create. Siobhan will be chatting with women from Tom Haggard Women's Shed and the delightful Dollies in Enniscorthy and New Ross Women's Shed also, about why these spaces matter so much.
14: You don't have to qualify, you just have to turn up of a Wednesday morning and just be part of the group. There's no qualifications, there's no membership. It's actually not membership. You pay your fiver on the morning and we hope that you come back every, but there is no qualification at all. Just to be a woman and come and enjoy yourself
15: and be delightful. It's a lifeline for a lot of people. It never was so obvious only when during COVID. During COVID, people were absolutely

0: Murphy, do be sure to tune into that tonight from 8 o'clock on South East Radio. And if it's a thing that you can't listen to it live for any reason, perhaps you're busy or whatever, please, please do be sure to listen back to the podcast. It'll be up as a podcast very shortly after broadcast on the South East Radio website, where you can also get all of the past episodes, where you can also listen back to this programme a little bit later on, should you like to. Now, but we're back and we're here from Ferns, and we're joined now by Fiontán O'Sullivan, Sinn Féin TD for North Wexford South Wicklow. Very good morning to you, Fiontán.
1: Thanks, John. Good morning to you and your listeners, and it's great to be here in the historic capital of Leinster.
0: Well, thank you. You know, I think you're the first person to say that. I should have said it myself, but I didn't, but you're dead right. It was once the historical capital of Leinster, right enough. Fiontán, sure, you're only down in Gorey, along the Gorey Road, an area in Ferns that you're very familiar with, I'm sure.
1: Yeah, very familiar with, John. I mean, I could have ended up being a Ferns man, very close. I was just thinking back this morning. Recall me late father, Lord Mercy on him, back in 1974, I think it was, he was thinking of selling the farm and buying the McMurray Inn, which was up at the top of the town here, which is now the lovely courtyard. So, yeah, could have been so.
0: There you go, and at one time owned by the Buttle family as well. The Buttle Arms, I think, had it as well before it was the courtyard. So a lot of history in that building as well. We're a small village, and of course I'm very biased in what I'm going to say here, but I would say a vital part of the North Wexford community.
1: Very much so, very much so. And it's been a central part and a great hub. And I mean, it hasn't really been too much affected by the bypass, really. And I mean, there's so many, I mean, in terms of history and the medieval, it's legendary. I mean, you've got your, as was mentioned earlier, with the Crafton Group and the tapestry and the castle. And for a small village, it has four ancient high crosses, which is very unusual to see in any village. And I say it's a hive of activity, lots of businesses. I mean, obviously you have the centre here, you have Bulger's, you have Breen's Agri, you have Davitt's, you have Kenny Fuels, you have Julie Breen Solicitors, the courtyard. There's so many different businesses. I mean,
0: all providing local employment as well, Fiontán.
1: I could keep going on. Lots more Murray Waste that you mentioned earlier. So a lot of businesses outside of the village and in the village. So it's a real hive of activity, you know. It's a busy place. I know there's not as many pubs as there was years ago. I know back in the early 70s when we nearly had a pub here. I believe there was 9 pubs. I heard one of your contributors mention there earlier. So I suppose the landscape of a lot of these villages have changed. But it's great to see it's still a hive of activity, you know. And one thing that I have brought up a good bit on the council in relation to Ferns and in Leinster House is the need for Irish Water to put in the proper wastewater treatment plant, which will be joining up with Camolin, and that will further help develop the village, you know, and make it into a very vibrant small town.
0: Fantastic indeed, and it definitely badly needed. I just wonder, have you any memories as such of Ferns or its people? Would you have had any close connections to the village down through the years, Fiontán?
1: Oh, quite a lot, John. As I say, I think I was only 5 years of age probably when I went up to the McMurray Arms back in around 1974. I can remember, I think it was a can of Coke was my first memory of it. In fact, it's funny the things that stick in your mind, but so many good things Tradale. I mean, we would have up to the present day, like I'm still doing clinics in the courtyard in Ferns, but I can even remember being over. I was just talking to Joe Davitt on the way in there. We were just reminiscing about the time I was in his studio many years ago, and I wouldn't be known for singing or recording or anything like that, but wouldn't be the most musical. But I remember being in Joe's studio. We had to record a cassette album of ballads and recitations of poetry. I think I was doing the Rebel by P.H. Pearce and Requiem for the Croppies, and he was telling me that I was singing into the same or talking into the same microphone as Baby Spice. Of course, you have the Spice Girls connection here to Ferns. So
0: I'm delighted you brought that up in actual fact, yes, because of course Emma Bunton, Baby Spice, a relation of the Davitt band, of course, as well, very close connections there, and Tommy Davitt out in London and everything else as well. So there you go, that's your claim to fame now, Fiontán.
1: Well, that's it, yeah. I mean for guys, I touched the same microphone as herself, yeah. And I mean, sure, I mean, the village is synonymous between the Davitts and the Moynihans and many others. It's synonymous with music. And sure, we just had John Furlong on there, and I was with the Coltis group. So it's a real hive of activity, you know, as I say. And I suppose you could say it's a village that punches well above its weight.
0: We like to think so. We certainly like to think so, I can tell you. And I remember the concern, Fiontán, and there was a lot of it locally back in 2019, when, of course, Ferns was effectively bypassed when the Gorey to Wexford, Gorey to Oilgate element of the M11 motorway was finally opened after so many years of campaigning and waiting and everything else. But Ferns, in essence, wasn't really affected a whole lot.
1: No, It wasn't really. And I mean, people would be very concerned sometimes.

0: with bypasses that that business would drop, but actually I think it's been the opposite. You know, you've had the bypass that has freed up in terms of congestion that you would have had years ago, but on the other hand, you know, it hasn't really affected it. Sometimes when you have a bypass, that people locally feel freer to come in and get parking, and it can actually help a town a lot, you know.
1: Indeed. Let's talk one or two bits of news then, Fionn Tonn, and while we may be in Ferns and having a wonderful and a positive day here today, we would be remiss perhaps not to think of a town very close to ourselves here in Enniscorthy, and the devastation experienced earlier this week at Hendrick's Tyre Centre in Enniscorthy. Indeed, we spoke to Holly Rossiter, the daughter of Bill Hendrick, yesterday in a very emotive piece on the programme, and I presume you'd like to just pay a tribute also.
0: I would certainly, John, and I mean, that was it was terrible, devastating news now for the family, for the Hendricks family, well respected business. I think they're there probably up to 18 years or long.
1: 30 perhaps.
0: 30 years, is it 30? Wow. Because, I mean, an incredible, very important business, and a business with a great name, a family business, you know. A lot of people will say that it'll go the extra mile for you. People drop in their car in the morning, drop back, and the family will often give lifts to people, you know, and have a great reputation. So it's a devastating thing, and I believe it won't be open until next year, you know, possibly. So it's a certainly a horrendous time, and I hope that every support possible can be given by the council and by any other authority to the family, you know.
1: Indeed. So other pieces of news also, of course, Matt Carthy, one of your colleagues, was on the programme, your party colleague, yesterday, calling for tougher sanctions, I suppose, for people driving recklessly and posting videos to social media. Your party also issuing a press release on such. I presume that's something that you're going to get behind as well, Fionn Tonn.
0: 100%, John, and I mean, social media can be toxic. That's kind of fueling a lot of these silly crazes that people have, and they need to be held accountable. I mean, we have the European headquarters. When we're in Leinster House talking about this, it's crazy. Like, you're 20 minutes walk down the quays to the head of the headquarters of the social media companies, and they need to be reined in. We've said this to the government. You need to start reining in the social media companies and hold them accountable for the content that they're allowing online. Secondly, in terms of the policing, I'm not sure if many people know that since 2009, there has been 40% cut in Garda road policing, would you believe? 40% less since 2009. The government need to start putting in the policing resources and giving the personnel and the resources to tackle problems like this. And I mean, obviously it's devastating for all the innocent people injured, you know, and for anyone that gets killed. But when you see innocent people getting killed as well, and as obviously terrible for this, devastating news for the families of the young children as well, that are caught up in this type of nonsense, you know. And it has to be clamped, it has to be stamped out.
1: Indeed. We'll finish on a local piece of, I suppose, news, but it's a concern. And I got a listener who got in touch with me about this, Fionn Tonn. I'm not sure if you're familiar. And it's a school bus issue. And some people concerned about, I suppose, the bus stops here in Ferns, and perhaps the village not being busy at the time of the morning that parents would normally be dropping their children to the school bus. They're afraid, I suppose, that it will cause a bit of congestion, maybe a bit of traffic, whatever else. Have you been aware of this issue?
0: We have, John. I mean, we've been dealing in our office since we started in Leinster House. We've been dealing with school transport. My background, of course, is a primary teacher, and but we warned about the problems with the school transport system. I know that Tom Brack to Bunclody is one route we have been working with. We've had a lot of parents in contact, and ones from the village as well here, but Bus Éireann is just not putting in the investment and the resources, and the Department of Transport as well, through the government, is not sorting out the bus issue. I was only bringing it up literally the last few weeks of the term before the summer recess, and we said that this is going to happen again in August, and it's happening again. We're getting ticking heavy emails and calls in to do with children who cannot get a place on a school bus. I mean, it's a basic right to be able to get to school, you know, yourself as a school teacher as well. And I mean, we have also there should be stops in the village. There's plenty of places outside of the church. The church car park is one area. There's a couple of other very handy spots here where you could pick up children in the morning, you know, and avoid their families having to make long journeys. You've also got the routes in the perimeter of Ferns, say Tom Bracht, as I say, to Bunclody, where the routes need to be actually put in place. And you want to avoid this nonsense where sometimes, I tell you how disorganized it is, sometimes you have one child on a bus and you have the parent driving in the car behind the bus with the other child going in the same direction. That's how messed up the system is.
1: That's it. You've evidence of that happening.
0: I've come across that, yeah, and I've mentioned, I've spoken before to Alan about this, and it's happening in quite a few areas. That's how mixed up and disjointed the system is, because one half doesn't seem to know what the other hand is doing, you know. And so the school transport's issue, as I know a lot of people are very focused on it at the moment, with schools opening in 2 weeks' time, so it needs to be sorted out ASAP, and the minister needs to get the finger out, you know.
1: Well, it's an issue that we'll certainly be keeping an eye on, and I'm sure you'll be chatting to Alan about it as well in the future. Deputy Fiontán O'Sullivan, TD of Sinn Féin for North Wexford South Wicklow, thanks for speaking to us on the programme this morning. Thank you very much for that indeed, and thanks for coming out. Now, I'm joined next by Mary Gethings and Enda Furlong of Ferns First Responders, who are going to tell us a little bit more about the very important work that they partake in. A very good morning to you both.
2: Morning, John.
3: John, how are you?
1: Good, thanks, and I hope you're both very, very well as well. Nice to see me in Ferns. We got don't know if everyone in Ferns will be saying that now, but anyway. So tell us a little bit more then, I suppose, first and foremost, Mary, about the Ferns First Responders.
2: So we're 10 years on the go this year. We started on the 27th of June 2016. So we're a volunteer group, and we volunteer with the National Ambulance Service. We're trained to attend specific calls like chest pain, stroke, cardiac arrest, choking, heart problems. So we get a call via an app, and we head to the call, and in most cases, because it's local, we arrive on scene first, so we can start checking the patient, administering aspirin. We're trained to administer aspirin, and then if it's a cardiac arrest and the person's unresponsive, we carry our own AEDs as well, so we can start compressions and AED and keep working on the patient until the ambulance service arrives, and we work along with them and help them as well.
1: Okay, a very, very important service, no doubt about that. This group has actually saved lives. I've spoken to you about this before. There's clear evidence you have saved lives in your voluntary work.
4: Yeah, well, as Mary said, we've been on the go for 10 years, and we've attended hundreds of different cases for chest pain, stroke, choking. And I think as a National Ambulance Service, the Irish Heart Foundation, the American Heart Association say early intervention in the case of cardiac arrest is the key. You need to be there as soon as possible to begin compressions and use an AED, and the first 10 minutes are crucial. So as Mary said, we live in the community, we can get there early, and because we can get there early, we can give that person the best chance of survival. And there's been numerous instances where, like, we've been there and we've been able to help that person until the National Ambulance Service arrive, the paramedics arrive with more advanced training and take over, and are able to continue on the efforts to save lives and to help the people who call the emergency services.
1: Apologies if you've already given this stat. What is the average call out time for the first responders after the 999 call is initially made?
4: Yeah, well, we're Mary and myself live in the community and the other responders, so we'd be within, maybe depends on exactly where they are, whether it's in Ferns, Camogie and Ballyduff and the surrounding areas, so we'd usually be able to get to the call within 4 to 10 to 12 minutes if we're available to go on the call. We're volunteers, so we're available 24 hours a day, 7 days a week. If we're kind of available, you know, naturally enough, we could be off in other areas, but if we're available and able to get to the call, and because we live in the community, we could usually get there within 10-12 minutes of somebody making the call.
1: There are defibrillators, of course, in the village, Mary. They're also essential to this, aren't they?
2: Yes, they're public accessible AEDs, so they're unlocked. And like if a homeowner or whatever business owner has someone that could go unresponsive, they can go and get the AED, bring it to their premises and use it. And they're so easy to use. Just turn on the on button, and the voice on the AED will talk you through the steps to put on the pads, and then how to activate the defibrillator. As I suppose there is a fear by some people that, oh, we can't use that because we're not medically qualified. You need absolutely no medical training to do either CPR or use an AED. As they say, any kind of CPR is better than no CPR. So, like, when it happens, as Enda said, it's crucial to start that CPR within the first minutes of it happening, because within 10 minutes, the chances of that person surviving is becoming slimmer and slimmer. So as we said, like any kind of CPR, keep that blood oxygen circulating in the blood, like you're doing the work of the heart. So yeah, anybody can do it. No medical training required at all.
1: An important message, I think, for everybody listening across the county this morning, whether Ferns Associated or otherwise. Of course, you're here in a dual role, Mary, because you're also involved with Ferns Tidy Towns. And I saw, indeed, I want to say hello to Angela Breen, who was out sweeping this morning with the lanyard on, I can tell you, and fair play to her. So tell us a little bit about the Ferns Tidy Towns Committee.
2: We were established 20 years ago, in 2006, so this is our 20th year. So the reason it was put together was to galvanise the community, to ensure that the community worked together to make Ferns a better place to live, work and visit. We encourage and promote environmental awareness and education, including waste minimisation and reduction to our carbon footprint, and are proactive advocates for sustainability, biodiversity, preservation of our local heritage, and the vision of being a sustainable energy community. So, like, we cover a lot of areas. It's not just about litter picking and sweeping. It's about looking after the environment, doing projects, then, as I said, to make Ferns more accessible for people. Like we, for instance, the grotto, we have put in our accessible footpaths and all, so it can be used for everybody. Anybody can visit, wheelchair access, etc. At the moment, we're working on a really exciting project in the old graveyard. We're part of the conservation steering group, and we're reduced our mowing there last year. This is one simple way that people can actually help the environment. We reduced our mowing there last year, and this year we have low meadows, which is allowing the wildflowers to grow. And this year we have recorded for the first time red mason bees.
1: Oh, wow.
2: We've also, for the last 2 weeks, seen the clouded yellow butterfly, because we've such an amount of birds for tree file growing in the graveyard now. That's the first time we've seen that down there as well. And we've also have the rare harebell. Now, it was recorded 15 years ago, and now we have it back in again. We're in off a place to see if it has reseeded, and it has reseeded. So really exciting times ahead for Tidy Towns and the development and ferns in itself.
1: Yeah, there you go. So they are rare types of butterfly. I think Mother Shipton is the one now. That's the one that everyone tries to find. So yeah, if you ever find that.
2: This one flits around really fast. Like, to get a photograph, you're at your best to get a photograph of it. It just has gone in a split second.
1: Yeah, well, there you go. I'm amazed by that now, I have to say. Well, look, Mary Gessings and Enda Furlong, members of Ferns First Responders, and indeed, Mary, your dual role as well. You're also involved with the Ferns Tidy Towns. Thank you very much for joining us on the programme this morning, and thank you for coming out. You're on The Morning Mix. We're going to take an ad break right about now. Do stay tuned to the programme. We've got lots more to come. We're live from Jorack Pierce Centre here in Ferns, and we're brought to you, of course, in association with Murray Waste Ferns and also Kenny Fuels. Indeed, we'll be talking to Kenny Fuels in a couple of minutes' time. And just to remind you that this outside broadcast is brought to you courtesy of the News Reporting Scheme, and we'll talk to you after the break.
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1: And you're very welcome back to Jorack Pierce Centre here in Ferns. This outside broadcast being brought to you courtesy of the News Reporting Scheme and sponsored by Kenny Fuels and Murray Waste Recycling. Now, while we're here having a lovely day and it's all very bright and positive, the people of Temple Shannon are still reeling after a fire destroyed Hendrick Tyres on Monday night. The community has come together this week to help out the family after the loss of an Enniscorthy institution. Our local Democracy reporter Aidan Delaney has been looking back at the response to the blaze.
15: Enniscorthy is still dealing with the fallout from the devastating fire which destroyed a well-known and beloved business in the town on Monday night. Emergency services responded to the scene of the blaze at Hendrick's Tyres on Temple Shannon shortly around 7pm. Wexford Fire Service say they sent four units to deal with the fire, including a turntable ladder vehicle. The fire was brought under control within 30 minutes and was fully extinguished by 10pm that night. The chairman of the Enniscorthy Municipal District, Councillor Pat Kyo, gives us a rundown of what happened on the night.
16: The fire burned for quite a while, I think, before it was got under control. You know, it's obviously the nature of what was on fire. It's a tyre business, so, you know, it was always going to be very, very difficult to get under control. But it's an isolated building here. For look, there was no houses attached to it and stuff. So, look, the business is completely ruined. The Hendrick family are established here in Enniscorthy. Your Bill is here for, I think he worked in it for years before he took it over himself, and now his son Nick is involved in the business, running the business here and stuff. And it's devastating. It's devastating for this part of the town because it was just such a handy drop off for people to leave their car, go down the town, do their bits and come back to pick it up. And the guys were, every one of them, they were so obliging and couldn't do enough for you.
15: Gardaí spotted a small rekindling of the blaze at around 3:35am on Tuesday morning that was then completely closed down around 5am. Fortunately, no injuries were reported, but the business was completely destroyed. Holly Hendrick is part of the family and outlines what this situation means for her, her parents and her siblings.
17: It's absolutely terrible for a business that was here for 35 years is what I remember my dad taking it over, and just ran on pure heart and care for people, and a man that would do absolutely anything. He'd get out of his bed in the middle of the night before he'd see anybody stuck. It's absolutely devastating what happened here yesterday evening. We can't come to terms with it all, and we don't know what we're going to do.
15: It really is heartbreaking stuff for the Hendricks. Wexford County Council is now being asked to give assistance to help the owners and their workers get back on their feet following this shocking incident. Independent Councillor Jack Zerones was at the scene the morning following the blaze and describes what's been left behind.
18: Everything has gone to the ground, and I'm devastated for the family here this morning. Thanks be to God, no one was hurt. That's the main thing, but this business here for 35 years. I'm in here with Nicky and Lyle, so to walk into the office here and out to the back, and you know, what can you say, you know, for the Hendrick family who have worked so hard and very obliging people when you need them, and I don't know what to say, I'm just devastated for them.
15: One of the recurring themes of the tributes being paid to the business is the sheer dedication that Bill and everyone else had to their customers. So many people have been sharing their memories of times when Hendrix would have gotten them out of a hole, with plenty of stories of Bill going above and beyond for someone in need. Holly told us that this is just who he is, and his crew are the exact same, dedicated to the end.
14: A child could call to my father's house at 9 o'clock at night with a punctured bike after being working all day, after being on farms and changing big mucky tractor tires, out doing breakdowns, driving the length and breadth of the country, and he will get up out of his chair at 9 o'clock at night and fix a child's bicycle for him so they could cycle up and down the road. That's the type of person he is. That's the type of people we are. And he would do anything for anybody and never ever see anybody stuck.
15: A business like this one is more than just a place to get your tyres done. It was actually a hub for the community in Temple Shannon, an Enniscorthy institution that was a huge part of that side of town. Holly says the reality of the situation is still setting in, but there are some moments which hit harder than others.
14: When I seen the Hendrix, whatever about any other part, but when I seen the Hendrix, that part of it being tore down, it was just, I can't describe the feelings. I just can't describe what that was like. It was just like the end of an era or something. Just, it was heartbreaking. Just to see our name come down. And yeah, there has always been a Hendrix business in Enniscorthy town. My father's father, he was a butcher in the centre of the town.
15: Not only was it a place for the people of the town to meet and get together, but it was also, naturally enough, a home from home for the Hendrick family. Holly says her memories of growing up are tied in with the building, and those are memories she'll never let go of now.
14: It's sentimental. It's not even just a bit, it's a sentimental place for us. We were brought up around it. Our whole life was brought up around this business. And it gave me that a purpose. He's 76, 75 this year in October. And it keeps him young. He's still tipping away. And it just gave him a purpose. And as I said, the day my dad don't have a purpose, I'd hate to see that day coming. And unfortunately, it came last night. I don't know what we're going to do for my daddy now.
15: The Wexford Fire Service and other emergency services have been praised for their quick response, and their actions meant the fire didn't spread to neighbouring houses. Local Senator Carl Byrne says the men and women on the front line did their jobs as best they could here and deserve to be remembered too.
19: I want to pay tribute to the fire brigade, the Gardaí, the emergency responders who responded on the scene and ensured that there was no serious injury or fatality. Enniscorthy is a very close-knit community, and I know it will pull together as Bill Hendricks Tyres business takes the next steps.
15: Holly says they'll try to put this situation behind them as best they can, but it's hard to see a way forward right now. She was quick to point out, though, how helpful everyone in Enniscorthy has been since the blaze. She says incidents like this bring out the best in people, and that's the message she's taking away from this week.
14: I'm reading messages on my phone from people of this town and afar, the kindest, and I mean the kindest messages from people who know my family, who walked through them doors. The flames we watched and the black smoke and the walls crumbling down, looking at the place here that's going to have to be pulled to the ground. All of that is nothing compared to the kindness, if anything we take out of this, is that we know we are good people and people care about us, and there is kindness in Enniscorthy and afar.
15: There are now calls to help the Hendricks get back on their feet during what is a devastating time for them personally. Local councillor Jack Sir-Owen says he and his colleagues won't be found wanting, and everyone will be pulling in the same direction now to make sure the Hendricks get the help they need and so that something like this won't happen again.
20: You can guarantee it. I'll be talking to him for that today. Anything that can be done will be done. I mean, we talk to everyone today in the council today what can be done, because this was a business on the east side of the town. And I just hope that we can do much as we can for the lads, and we won't be found wanting.
21: That-
1: That report was funded by the local democracy reporting scheme, and thanks very much to my colleague Aidan Delaney for preparing that for us. And again, our thoughts with the Hendrick family in Enniscorthy at this very, very difficult time. Now, of course, we're live here from Jorack Pierce Centre in Ferns on the Morning Mix this morning, and we were chatting to Murray Waste earlier, and another one of our sponsors here this morning is the very well-known business Kenny Fuels, and Amy from Kenny Fuels has joined us now. Amy, a very good morning to you.
0: Thanks for having me.
1: And thank you so much for coming over, and indeed, thank you for your sponsorship and your somewhat regular sponsorship on South East Radio, so thank you very much for that, and indeed to Kieran and all the lads over there. It's a family-run business here in the heart of Ferns, small beginnings, but you're gone really big now.
0: Yeah, it has expanded loads in the last couple of years. Sure, what started off with just Kieran out delivering has now grown to 20-odd employees delivering 5-6 days a week. And
1: my God, I remember when he got his first lorry on the road, like, and it doesn't seem like that long ago.
0: Yeah, it's still knocking around somewhere. It's still on the road there. He don't think he'll ever get rid of it, but yeah.
1: And of course, you've got the what is effectively the shop in there now as well. You stock everything.
0: Yeah, so in the last year and a half, we've expanded the yard a lot. We went from one diesel pump to four. We've expanded our range of products into power tools and composite fencing, cladding, all the rest. We have lots of kill and dried. We're building a shed out in Cranford actually for more storage, that we have more product in stock for the customers to give them the best price. And yeah.
1: Well, I think it was a true testament to you and to the business in terms of your stock levels when we don't want to think about them terrible when we couldn't get fuel there a couple of months ago during the protests and whatever else. But I don't think he ever ran out, did you?
0: No, thankfully. Like that, we would have had to kind of reduce some of our quantities that we could deliver, but we thankfully never ran out. We always had something for anyone that was run out, and our guys delivered and did their best to get to everyone. They're out early in the mornings, out late in the evenings, and you can't fault them at all.
1: No, very, very dedicated, and indeed I've used the service before myself, and so quick, so efficient, and fair play to you for always, you do put the customer first in all fairness. I presume that you meet lots of different people. Would you be out on the road, or would you be based here in the Ferns Depot?
0: I personally am just based in the Ferns Depot, but there is one or two of the lads that go out on the road and try to get new customers. All the delivery lads are out 5-6 days a week, pushing themselves to get all the deliveries out in time for everyone, that they're not waiting too long. And hopefully customer service level is good.
1: I know. Well, if word of mouth is anything to go by, it certainly is. Tell me then, where can people find out more about Kenny Fuels?
0: So any of our social media pages, Kenny Fuels, we have the website www.kennyfuels.ie, or give us a call on 053-937-2765. We're there from 7 in the morning till 6 in the evening on Monday to Friday, and then we're there 9 to 5 at the weekend. So open 7 days a week.
1: Brilliant stuff. Well, kennyfuels.ie, that's where you can go, folks. And I want to thank you, Amy, and indeed, once again, thanks to Kieran, indeed, Kieran Kenny and the Kenny family for their sponsorship here today. And we'll talk to you soon. Thank you very much.
0: Thank you so much, Kevin.
1: You're on the Morning Mix. We're going to go to an ad break right about now, but do stay tuned. Lots more still to come on the programme.
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1: And you're very welcome back to the programme. We're live here from Durack Pierce Centre in Ferns today, of course, on our outside broadcast brought to you, in association with the News Reporting Scheme and sponsored by Kenny Fuels and Murray Waste there as well. And we're going to talk a little bit of sport once again now, and I'm joined by Michael Andrews of Ferns Boxing Club. Michael, a very good morning to you.
7: Thank you, John.
1: Thank you very much for coming up and joining us. Tell us a little bit about the boxing club then. Great history and great heritage
7: Yes. The boxing club started in 87. And we had to have very great success. We got over 50 Leinster titles and between 30 and 40 Irish titles, two Golden Gloves and a European silver medal.
1: My God, if you'll pardon the terrible pun, you really punch above your weight in Ferns Boxing Club. Is that fair to say?
7: I'm there, but...
1: Mention some of the names to us then that people might be familiar with that have been associated with the club down through the years.
7: Yeah, well, my own son, Michael.
8: Yes, of course.
7: Tommy Dwyer.
8: Yes.
7: Derek Thorpe.
8: Yeah.
7: Saoirse Dignam.
8: Yeah.
7: And I can't... There's so many names.
1: There's so many you wouldn't possibly... But the club's still going strong, Michael.
7: Still going strong, yes. Well, we're not there at the moment because the GAA and all takes over in the summer. Other than that, now we're doing well, thank God.
1: Fantastic. And Michael, thank you for coming out and chatting to us this morning about that there, the Ferns Boxing Club. Sleevwee Rovers, another athletic club here in Ferns, and indeed very, very well known indeed. Billy Harper, you would be a legend of the club and a legend of athletics in general across not just Ferns, Wexford, but further beyond as well. Thank you for joining us this morning.
9: And thank you very much, John.
1: Tell us a little bit more about Sleevwee Rovers then.
9: Well, Sleevwee Rovers is formed 80 years ago, way back in the mid-40s, by the late Mick Murphy and Pat O'Neill and Mogo O'Neill and a couple more I can't remember now. And it's been one of the most successful clubs in Wexford. We've won senior championships and junior and intermediate and novice all down through the years. And on two occasions, the club won 9 senior championships in a row, which was nearly been a record. Only one club ever won 10. I think that was Leevale Cork. Was the DMP of Wexford won 9, and we won 9 twice. So that'll just tell you the standard we have up here. And it's a credit to all the lads. Our current chairman, Luke Kehoe, took over from the late Mick Murphy. And ever since, he's been running it and doing a fantastic job, together with vice chairperson, Louise Kehoe, and secretary now, Michelle O'Neill, and treasurer Pat O'Neill. So the club is maybe at the moment not exactly as strong as we'd like it to be, but it's certainly getting back to where it used to be.
1: Fantastic. And just before I turn to Catherine here, Billy, like, you are, as I said, a legend yourself in your own right of athletics. How many Dublin marathons have you run?
9: I've run 40 in a row.
1: 40 in a row. I think that deserves a round of applause, if nothing else. But 40 Dublin marathons in a row. And
9: I ran 42 marathons altogether. I ran in Boston, and then I ran the National Irish Championship as well, a separate race. So it's 42 marathons.
1: Amazing. And if you'll forgive me for asking, what age are you, Billy?
9: I'm in my late 70s.
1: Late 70s, and you're still out running. I see you regularly on the roads.
9: That's right, yeah.
1: Amazing stuff. What keeps you going, Billy?
9: I suppose maybe lucky enough to be in reasonably good health. And the enthusiasm is still there, and, you know, the dedication and the interest, and all in all, I'm very lucky. I mean, granddaughter now, Mary Byrne, she's a top-class athlete, and I'm quite involved with running and training with her, and she's a kind of an inspiration for me, so...
1: Right, right. Well, I'm delighted to hear it, and Billy, thank you for coming out and joining us this morning on the programme.
9: And thank you for having us.
1: Not at all. We're delighted to have you, and thank you so much for joining us. Now, Catherine McPartlin, we're turning to Heritage Week events in Ferns at the moment. You're involved in so many things. Unfortunately, time is a little bit against us, but do get us the message out. Heritage Week events in Ferns.
5: So lots on. The first, we've had two Heritage Council funded projects. The first took place last Saturday, and that involved the mapping and reading of headstones in the old graveyard, given by Barry Lacey. Really valuable project, in that we're trained in how to record what's on each headstone, and it'll be put online for everybody, no matter where you live in the world, can access. So that's fantastic.
1: That's amazing. And Then one involved with the graveyard as well, is that right?
5: That's the old graveyard.
1: That's the old graveyard.
5: Yes.
1: And the headstones?
5: And then the headstones, well, that we're inscribing everything that's on, including the iconography.
1: Right.
5: Next Saturday, Barry Lacey will be giving a graveyard tour in general on the care and conservation of headstones. But importantly, there's another one at 2:30 next Saturday, St. Edan's Cathedral. Vulnerable in some spots, so there is Heritage Council funding for putting together a conservation management plan.
1: Right.
5: And that will ensure its kind of longevity for future generations, given led by conservation engineer Ivor McElveen and archaeologist Ronan O'Flaherty, and they are really excited about some of the interesting things they've found. So looking forward to that one, 2:30.
1: Fantastic.
5: Friday, if I have room.
1: Please, yeah.
5: On Friday next, just up the street here, the Medieval Ferns Experience. It's a visitor.
1: I was about to ask you about that someday.
5: Yeah,
1: you brought up.
5: Fantastic, community driven and a social enterprise. So we're putting on a special for kids, painting their own shields, a bit of archery, a bit of jousting, and also talking about how children would have lived in medieval times in Ferns and beyond.
1: Well, Catherine, thank you very much for telling us all about that. Where can people find information?
5: fernsvillage.ie or Medieval Ferns Experience, both social media and website, fernsvillage.ie.
1: Fantastic. No reason, not at all, Catherine, and thank you for coming out this morning and telling us more about that. We're going to go to an ad break now. We're going to wrap up and finish up with some fantastic music in a couple of minutes, so do stay tuned to the programme.
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1: And you're very welcome back to this final part of this special broadcast here in Jorack Pierce Centre in Ferns, of course. This outside broadcast being brought to you this morning courtesy of the News Reporting Scheme and sponsored by Kenny Fuels and Murray Waste. And of course, it couldn't happen also if we weren't given the venue here in Jorack Pierce Centre. Pat Jorack, we were chatting to you at the outset of the programme. Just want to thank you again, and I presume you want to thank your customers and everything else for being here this morning.
16: Yeah, no, thanks, John. Yeah, no, thanks to the customers, especially staff and family, for all the support and getting the shop to where it is today, and hopefully we can drive it on now and make it even better.
1: I've no doubt you will as well, and further investment coming and everything else, so thank you very much for being with us this morning also.
16: Thanks, John.
1: Thank you very much, and we're going to sign off the programme now, by the way, with some wonderful music indeed. That is worthy of a round of applause, yeah? We're going to sign off now with wonderful music in the form of Helena Dunbar, ably assisted on the keyboard by Joe Davitt, and Helena is going to play Boule Vogue on the tin whistle like only she can. So from all of us here in Jorack Pierce Centre this morning on The Morning Mix, thank you very much for your company. This is John Moynihan signing off. Thank you to Lucinda Kelly, our producer, Aileen Quigley also, who was here, Joe Murphy on sound as well, and we will talk to you again very, very soon.

0: Definitely worthy of the round of applause. And do you know what? You're going to be sorry now, Helena. I've said goodbye to the listeners, but I do have a little bit of time left, so I'm going to say good morning to you.
1: Morning, John. How are you?
0: I'm very well, thanks. And yourself?
1: Good, thank you.
0: Just in about 30 seconds, tell us about the music, the traditional music you're involved in today. You have a group going.
1: We have a lovely group going. I'm continuing teaching music out in Tamrac and Bunclody in the local areas. We're still recovering in Belfast with great success in Belfast. We had 2 second places from my music students, so we're still celebrating. We're delighted, yeah. So it's all very popular still, yeah.
0: Excellent. Where can people find information about the group?
1: Just go on Craig Queevy Nathan Coltis, yeah. I started up my own branch of Coltis, as you know, for the surrounding areas, yes. Tamrac, Bunclody and all the surrounding areas. So if you go on the branch page, you can contact me through my email address, helenadunbar76@gmail.com. We cover all instruments and several teachers, and we're having fun and enjoying all, so thank you.
0: That's what it's all about. Well, Helena, thank you very much for that. And again, I'll sign off once again. So nice we said it twice, huh? Thank you very much for joining us this morning on The Morning Mix, live here from Jurek Pierce Centre in Ferns indeed. And we were also sponsored by Murray Waste, as I say, and Kenny Fuels and Ferns as well. And of course, this outside broadcast was brought to you courtesy of the News Reporting Scheme and sponsored by Kenny Fuels and Murray Waste. Siobhan Murphy is on the way with the 12 o'clock news live from the Wexford News Centre. Do stay tuned to South East Radio. Lee Hines is here with Lunchtime with Lee until 3 o'clock. And then Sharon Clancy is in for Julie on the Feel Good Drive. And then, of course, Tony's going to drive it home with the very best in country and Irish from 6 until 8. But from me, John Moynihan, once again, goodbye to you. I'll talk to you tomorrow.
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10: Never lost your routine.
11: It's 12 o'clock. Good afternoon. I'm Siobhan Murphy. More than 1,000 calls were made to Wexford Women's Refuge Helpline last year. Deputy George Lawler says the service dealt with 1,184 calls in 2025, resulting in accommodation being provided to 103 women and 99 children. The Wexford deputy was speaking after he stepped down from the refuge board after 8 years. He's encouraging any woman in distress to contact the emergency number.
12: We had the exclusive first play of a brand new single. It's called...
13: And I would... in need of some advice or find themselves in danger to contact this vital helpline. 1-800-220-444.
11: The nationwide water conservation order could be extended beyond next Wednesday as water supplies remain under pressure. The current hosepipe ban is due to remain in place until August 26, but Ishka Aaron says it may be necessary to extend the restrictions if the prevailing weather conditions and water shortages continue. The utility is continuing to monitor supplies across the country, with a number of schemes experiencing low water sources and reservoir levels. In County Wexford, supplies serving areas including Gorey, Castlebridge, Curraghlow, Wexford Town and South Wexford remain under close watch. People are being urged to continue conserving water and to avoid non-essential use, including hose pipes to water gardens or wash cars. Bank of Ireland's warning music fans to stay vigilant against ticket scams at less than 2 weeks until Electric Picnic. The first half of 2026 saw a 28% rise in purchase scams reported to Bank of Ireland compared to the same period last year. It says fans are being targeted through fake ticket listings on social media, online marketplaces and unofficial resale sites. Head of fraud with the bank, Nicola Sadler, says fraudsters are targeting people trying to get last minute tickets for the event.
10: 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Whether you're buying tickets for Electric Picnic or any other major events, it's important to take your time and make sure you're buying from a trusted source. 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
11: Ferns First Responders are marking 10 years of volunteering with the National Ambulance Service. The group was established in June 2016 and its members are trained to respond to emergency calls including cardiac arrest, strokes, chest pain and choking. Because they live locally, the volunteers can often reach patients within 4 to 10 minutes of a 999 call, allowing them to begin treatment before an ambulance arrives. Spokesperson for the group, Enda Furlong, says early intervention is crucial, particularly in cases of cardiac arrest.
14: And I think as a National Ambulance Service, the Irish Heart Foundation, the American Heart Association say early intervention in the case of cardiac arrest is the key. You need to be there as soon as possible to begin compressions and use an AED, and the first 10 minutes are crucial. So as Mary said, we live in the community, we can get there early, and because we can get there early, we can give that person the best chance of survival. And there's been numerous instances where, like, we've been there and we've been able to help that person until the National Ambulance Service arrive, the paramedics arrive with more advanced training and take over.
11: And a newly crowned national record holder says he doesn't want to go to the LA Olympics just to make up the numbers. Wexford's own Evan Bailey smashed Ireland's previous best time as part of the 4x100m relay team at the European Aquatics Championships. He was previously a bronze medal winner at European level and recently returned home from learning from internationally renowned swimming coaches in the USA. Evan says he wants to prove himself amongst the best in the world at the Olympics in 2 years' time.
15: I don't want to be able to, if I do qualify, just qualify and be able to get out there and race. I want to be able to qualify and hopefully do some best times out there, put together my best performances. So I think while I'm out there, I might as well give it 100%. I don't really want to look back on it in the future and think, oh, I got there, but what more could I have done if I put a better performance together out there? So I kind of just want to give my best performance if I get out there and see where it goes from there.
11: For all your local stories and more, visit southeastradio.ie. It's 4 minutes past 12.
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11: Sunny spells and scattered showers today. Some of the showers will turn heavy at times. Highest temperatures of 16 to 20 degrees.
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18: Welcome along to a Wednesday afternoon. I hope we'll find you all in great form. Lee till 3 coming up on today's show. Another chance to get yourself into the draw for that ultimate Cry Before Dawn prize package. I'll have more information soon for you. Also, did you get the ticket for the Katie Taylor fight in Croke Park? Well, if you didn't, I have some good news for you. And a reason why kids don't want to go back to school. And it's not because of the learning. I have more info all on the way. Lunchtime at Lee.

0: Great tune from Bellex One. It's called Eve, the Apple of My Eye. Live version. Great Irish band, great Irish sound. Speaking of which, let me tell you something. 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And we are putting the spotlight on Irish talents. 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And there you can get your entry in as well, okay? Celebrating Irish Music Month right here on Southeast Radio. Speaking of Irish music, stay tuned for another chance to get yourself in the draw for that Cry Before Dawn prize package, which includes a pair of tickets to see the guys at the Spiegeltent Festival on Friday, 16th of October. VIP, by the way. You also have an overnight stay in a Wexford hotel on the night, in which you will get a bottle of champagne signed by the band. And we have the Open Water, number one Open Water vinyl album, signed by the guys as well. It's a great prize. All you have to do to be in with a chance to win this is you have to listen now for their brand new single, Where Are the Heroes? And for the duration of the song, you have to text in or WhatsApp in the letters CBD, followed by your full name and where you're from, to 087-3737-956. Everybody who does so will go into the draw this coming Friday for that wonderful Cry Before Dawn prize package. It could be you winning that and going to see the guys in October at the Spiegeltent Festival, okay? Just to remind you as well, we have our birthday box on the way. 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

0: Great tune there from Michael Jackson, Black or White. Southeast Radio's Lunchtime with Lee for a Wednesday afternoon. And it is the 19th of August. Let's see who's celebrating their birthday today on today's Birthday Box. First of all, happy birthday to Pat Marr. Happy birthday, Pat. 61 today. Big shout out to Jim Turner as well. 46 today. Happy birthday, Jim. And also a big shout out to John O'Connor, Bonner O'Connor, celebrating his 48th birthday today. Happy birthday, John. Happy birthday to Sheila Wilson from Gorey, celebrating your 55th birthday today. That comes in from your husband, Pat. And also happy birthday to Keith Walsh as well. Keith is from Neurons, and you're celebrating your 17th birthday today. And that comes in from all the family. A few celebs with their birthdays. Let's have a look. Bill Clinton, former US president. He was the 42nd US president. He celebrates his birthday. He's 80 today. Also, Joey Tempest, Swedish musician and lead singer of the rock group Europe. He celebrates his 63rd birthday today. And also, Ian Gillan. Ian Gillan is the lead vocalist, lyrics from the rock group Deep Purple. Celebrates his 81st birthday today, Ian Gillan. And guess what? Deep Purple play next.
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0: Dermot Kennedy in Giant Southeast Radio's Lunchtime with Lee. 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Requests and dedications are very much welcome. On the way shortly, we'll find out the real reason why kids don't want to go back to school, and it's not the learning part, okay? And also a little bit later on in showbiz news, Kanye West, well, he's gone west, but maybe not a good move. What's this all about? We'll find out more on Showbiz News with Brona Gately a little bit later on.
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0: 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We have a Bamboozle with Bronagh Gately. 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
5: It's 1 o'clock. Good afternoon. I'm Siobhan Murphy. Wexford Labour Deputy George Lawler is encouraging any woman who feels unsafe or is in need of advice to contact Wexford Women's Refuge. He says the organisation provides a vital point of contact for women and children experiencing domestic abuse and needing safety and support. It comes as he steps down from the refuge board after 8 years. Deputy Lawler said the refuge provides a vital service to women and children in need of safety.
6: It's a fabulous new building catering for women and children, and it's a vital point of contact for those in need of safety and support. In 2025, the Wexford Women's Refuge Helpline dealt with a total of 1,184 calls. And as a result of these calls, 103 women and 99 children were provided with accommodation. The 24-hour helpline number is 1-800-220-444. And I would encourage any woman who finds themselves in need of some advice or finds themselves in danger to contact this vital helpline.
5: The nationwide water conservation order could be extended beyond next Wednesday as water supplies remain under pressure. The current hose pipe ban's due to remain in place until August 26, but Ishka Aaron said it may be necessary to extend the restrictions if the prevailing weather conditions and water shortages continue. The utility is continuing to monitor supplies across the country, with a number of schemes experiencing low water sources and reservoir levels. In County Wexford, supplies serving areas including Gorey, Castlebridge, Curraghlow, Wexford Town and South Wexford remain under close watch. People are being urged to continue conserving water and to avoid non-essential use. A study of vape products on sale around the country has found some contain high-risk traces of cannabis. Over half of the 76 vapes, vape juice and edible products analysed by the HSE contained CBD, while more than a third contained semi-synthetic cannabinoids, which are lab-designed to mimic the effects of cannabis. National Clinical Lead for Addiction Services Professor Eamon Keenan says some of these products were on sale in vape shops around the country.
7: There's been a lot of talk in recent times about the decline in towns around the country, but the one thing we do see is that the vape shops are increasing, and that on the main streets we see these vape shops proliferating. I think that we have to be quite concerned about the products that are being sold here. Some of the edibles that we have analysed have also contained THC or THC-related products.
5: Over 75% of cervical check samples are processed overseas, according to the new HSE figures. A dedicated Irish lab opened at the Coombe Hospital in Dublin in 2022. It followed the 2018 Scally report, which raised concerns about the state's reliance on labs in other jurisdictions. Keane O'Carroll, who represented the late Vicky Phelan in her landmark cervical check case, says considering where they were, the numbers are going in the right direction.
8: It was very disheartening that, having had 45% of screening in the US in 2018 when the scandal broke, it actually went to 100% in the US, which was entirely in the wrong direction. So clawing back 23%, I think it is now, is a positive sign. And I think it would be wrong to criticise that, except to say that it needs to get better.
5: The chair of the media committee has invited TikTok to appear before it in September, saying it must explain how it tackles content which glorifies crimes. Labour's Alan Kelly says in the aftermath of the M9 tragedy, the company needs to explain to the committee how it takes steps to curb people posting content of dangerous driving for clicks and likes. TikTok says it removed much of this content, but some reports suggest it hasn't managed to remove them all. Sinn Féin TD Joanna Byrne says social media platforms have been before the media committee multiple times in recent months.
9: And what was abundantly clear to us throughout all of them sittings and all of the engagement with stakeholders is that online activity, bad online activity, is not confined to individual bad actors, if that's the participants, if that's the word I'm looking for. But it is also complemented and driven by platform design choices.
5: Wexford music fans hoping to buy last-minute electric picnic tickets are being warned to watch out for scams. Bank of Ireland says reports of purchase scams increased by almost a third in the first half of this year compared with the same period last year. It says fraudsters are increasingly targeting fans through fake ticket listings on social media, online marketplaces and unofficial resale websites. Head of Fraud with Bank of Ireland, Nicola Sadler, explains some of the telltale signs of a scam.
10: Certainly we see reports of people buying screenshots, and that's obviously where tickets are being sold to multiple customers, like fake. Similarly, customers are under pressure, or that they're being sold for unusually low prices. So your standard weekend camping ticket is about €310. So really, for customers to watch out for, if they're being offered for much lower prices.
5: And Ferns first responders are reminding people that you don't need medical training to perform CPR or use a defibrillator. They say starting CPR within the first few minutes of a cardiac arrest can significantly improve a person's chances of survival. The group says publicly accessible AEDs are designed to be easy to use, with voice instructions guiding people through the process. Ferns first responder Mary Gething says any CPR is better than no CPR while waiting for emergency services to arrive.
11: I suppose there is a fear by some people that, oh, we can't use that because we're not medically qualified. You need absolutely no medical training to do either CPR or use an AED. As they say, any kind of CPR is better than no CPR. So, like, when it happens, as Enda said, it's crucial to start that CPR within the first minutes of it happening, because within 10 minutes, the chances of that person surviving is becoming slimmer and slimmer. So, as we said, like, any kind of CPR, keep that blood oxygen circulating in the blood, like you're doing the work of the heart. So, anybody can do it. No medical training required at all.
5: For other local stories and more, visit southeastradio.ie at 6 minutes past one.
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5: Sunny spells and scattered showers today, turning heavy at times, highs temperatures of 16 to 20 degrees.
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5: In boxing, two-time Olympic champion Kelly Harrington says she's hoping to qualify for the next Games in Los Angeles. She won gold in Tokyo and Paris and retired following her second medal success in 2024. The Portland Row native acknowledged she's a long road ahead of making a third successive Olympics.
14: I will probably try and give it a go to qualify. I never look at medals or anything like that. It's trying to get there is a very, very hard process. But they'll start in April of next year, and like I said, it's very hard, and plus you have to get out of Ireland, so you have to win your Irish championships, you know, and you never overlook them either.
5: In tennis, Nick Kyrgios says he made a

moderate showers forecast. The first race goes to post just after 5:05. That's your news and sport on Southeast Radio. Southeast Radio has been informed of the following bereavements. Burke of Castlebridge. Charlie Burke, Michael J. Sinnott Drive, Castlebridge, beloved husband of Teresa, father of Anthony and David, brother of Pat, Margaret, Jane, Phyllis, Kathleen, Winnie, Bernie and the late Mick, and sadly missed by Michael, John, Mary and Josephine. Reposing at Kearney's Funeral Home, Selska Street on Thursday from 4 until 7 p.m. Removal from Kearney's Funeral Home on Friday morning at 11:30 a.m. Walking to Church of the Assumption, Bride Street for funeral mass at 12 noon. Burial afterwards in St. Ibar's Cemetery, Castlebridge. Family flowers only, donations if desired to MS Society Wexford. House private, please. Hines of Ballyedmond. Vicky Hines, Ballyedmond, Wells Gorey, beloved daughter of the late Tommy and Greta, sister of Anne-Marie, Mary, Trudy and Tina. Reposing at Hamill's Funeral Home, Kilmuckridge Village, today Wednesday from 4 p.m, concluding with prayers at 7:30 p.m. Funeral arriving to St. Moling's Church, Monamalin, on Thursday for funeral mass at 12 noon, followed by private cremation. Family flowers only, please, house private. Miller of Talbot Green. Anne Miller, Need Oil, Talbot Green and Carcar Wexford, beloved wife of the late Miley, mother of James and Miles, sister of Pauline, Eileen, Maureen, Veronica and the late Kathleen, Joe and John. Reposing in 4 Talbot Green today, Wednesday from 5 until 8 p.m. Funeral mass on Thursday at 12 noon in the Church of the Immaculate Conception, Rowe Street. Burial afterwards in St. Ibar's Cemetery, Crosstown. Guinan of Enniscorthy. James Jimmy Guinan, Tom Nalossett, Enniscorthy, beloved wife of Una, father of Helena, Dimpna, Kevin, Geraldine, Catherine, PJ, Liam and Anthony, son of the late William and Dimpna, brother of the late Anna and his twin Tommy. Reposing at his residence today, Wednesday from 3 until 7 p.m. Removal from his residence on Thursday to St. Aidan's Cathedral, Enniscorthy, for funeral mass at 12 noon. Burial afterwards in Enniscorthy Cemetery. Family flowers only, donations if desired to Cancer Trials Ireland. House private on Thursday morning, please. O'Donnell of Barntown. Peter O'Donnell, Harrystown, Barntown and formerly Chapel Street, Timon, Signa Care Nursing Home, New Ross. Beloved son of the late George and Evelyn, brother of Grace, Linda, Robert, Patricia, Martin and the late Michael and baby Freddie. Reposing in Mulligan's Funeral Home, the Fife Wexford on Thursday from 6 until 9 p.m. Funeral mass in St. Fintan's Church, Timon on Friday at 11 a.m. with burial afterwards in Whitechurch Cemetery. Family flowers only, donations in lieu of desire to Down Syndrome Ireland. Southeast Radio extends sympathy to the bereaved.

0: Stereophonics, Dakota, Southeast Radio's Lunchtime with Lee for this Wednesday afternoon. Thank you all for your company as always. 27 minutes past 1 o'clock. On the way shortly, job spot. Bizarre new story of the day with Brona as well. But first of all, 1 in 4 children say they don't want to go back to school because their uniform are uncomfortable. School wear was found that more than 60% of parents believe comfort should be the number one priority for schools when choosing uniforms. So, do you believe in that? I think so, yeah. A child needs to be very comfortable in school. I mean, there's a lot of pressure maybe if you're starting first year. And this new school uniform is on, you're like, oh. So, comfort is key, I think. Let me know what you think. 087-3737-956. Now, stay tuned. I have some news for you. Irish Music Month is in full swing at Southeast Radio. And we have almost €1,000 in support to give away to a lucky act. For starters, I'll have more information for you very soon, all right? In the meantime, let's play a game.
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0: Today's Bamboozle is Where Am I? Okay, three clues for you to identify a place. First clue, some people think I am supernatural. Second clue, I am not an island, country or ocean. And your final clue, I have three sides. Where am I? Text or WhatsApp, just a bit of fun, 087-3737-956. Some people think I am supernatural. I'm not an island, country or an ocean. And I have three sides. What am I? Where am I? 087-3737-956.
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0: Music from the Script. They're making a comeback, you know. That's their single called Before the Worst. The best of Irish music here on Southeast Radio. And speaking of which, we're so excited here on Southeast Radio because it is Irish Music Month and it's in full swing right here on Southeast Radio. And we're putting the spotlight on Irish talent. We're celebrating the incredible artists making original music right here in Ireland and giving them the airplay, exposure and support they deserve. As part of Irish Music Month, we're launching a Local Hero Award, bringing local talent to the airwaves. Are you an Irish artist or part of a band making your own original music? Or do you know someone who deserves to be heard by a much bigger audience? Well, we want to hear from you. We're looking for four talented acts who will each have the opportunity to perform live here on Southeast Radio and receive almost 1,000 euro in support. Now, from those four, one will be chosen as our local hero and could go on to represent Southeast Radio at the National Grand Finale, where six finalists will compete for an incredible prize package. This is amazing. So, first of all, this includes 5,000 euro cash plus 5,000 euro worth of support, including mentoring, studio time, a record release, a PR campaign, and guaranteed radio exposure across participating stations. 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Irish Music Month right here on Southeast Radio. Right, so let's reveal the answer for today's bamboozle. Your three clues today were: some people think I'm supernatural, I'm not an island, country or an ocean, and I have three sides. Where am I? Of course, the answer was the Bermuda Triangle. Well done to Paddy. You got it right. Well done to John from Ballymurn as well. Well done, John. Stella Doyle from Wexford. Well done, Stella. Well done to Maisie there from Gorey. Also well done to Alan from Gorey as well. And there's lots of others too. Thanks to everybody getting involved in today's bamboozle. The answer, of course, was the Bermuda Triangle. Now, it's over to Bronagh for today's bizarre news story of the day. I wonder what it is.
1: Japan has unveiled a rather unusual solution to extreme summer temperatures, a human refrigerator. It's essentially a cooling box designed for a person to sit inside and escape the heat. The machine was developed as temperatures continue to rise, and it looks a bit like something between a refrigerator, a phone booth, and a very uncomfortable place to spend your lunch break.
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0: The brilliant Mike Scott there and the Water Boys, the Glastonbury song. Phil Innes, legend Phil Innes, Old Town, Southeast Radio's Feel Good Radio, Lunchtime with Lee. Lee till 3 for this Wednesday afternoon. I've got more of your Feel Good tunes coming up in the next hour. Also, we do have that Connect 3 as well. Hasn't been got since yesterday. Will be got today. 2:30. We'll have some showbiz news with Brona Gately as well. Kanye West is going west. Maybe it's not a good move. Plus, another chance to get yourself in the draw for the Cry Before Dawn prize package. Will I play their brand new single in the next hour? Well, I'm guaranteed to play it. When you do hear it, that's your cue to text to WhatsApp. The letter CBD, followed by your full name and where you're from. 087-3737-956 to get yourself in the draw this coming Friday for that wonderful prize package. All on the way between 2 and 3. Don't go anywhere.
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8: It's 2:00. Good afternoon. I'm Brona Gately. Gardaí have launched an investigation after the discovery of a man's body in County Cavan over the weekend. The man in his 60s was discovered dead at his home. Jessica Woodlock reports from Bally James Duff.
9: Last Saturday, Gardaí were called here to Kilmore Estate, just outside the town of Bally James Duff. They discovered the body of a man in his 60s at the house and sealed off the property. Neighbours say a Garda cordon was in place until yesterday, while Gardaí conducted a forensic examination. A hedge at the front of the house was cut back as part of the process, and the examination has now finished. Gardaí say they're not releasing the results for operational reasons, and they're continuing to investigate all of the circumstances surrounding the man's death. Jessica Woodlock at Bally James Duff in County Cavan.
8: Wexford Labour Deputy George Lawler is encouraging any woman who feels unsafe or is in need of advice to contact Wexford Women's Refuge. He says the organisation provides vital point of contact for women and children experiencing domestic abuse and needing safety and support. It comes as he steps down from the Refuge Board after 8 years. Deputy Lawler says the Refuge provides a vital service to women and children in need of safety and support.
10: It's a fabulous new building catering for women and children, and it's a vital point of contact for those in in need of safety and support. In 2025, the Wexford Women's Refuge Helpline dealt with a total of 1,184 calls, and as a result of these calls, 103 women and 99 children were provided with accommodation. The 24-hour helpline number is 1-800-220-444. And I would encourage any woman who finds themselves in need of some advice or finds themselves in danger to contact this vital helpline.
8: 64% of people admitted to one of the country's leading addiction treatment services last year were dealing with multiple addictions. The Rutland Centre's annual report published today shows more than a third of clients reported at least three addictions. Barry White has more.
11: Almost two-thirds of clients admitted to the Rutland Centre in 2025 presented with two or more addictions. More than a third, 37%, reported three or more. Alcohol was the most commonly reported problem, followed by cocaine. Gambling was reported by 15% of admissions, while 13% cited sex or pornography, and 9% food or eating. The Rutland Centre also answered more than 16,000 calls during the year and says demand for its services continues to grow.
8: A prayer vigil will take place in Carlow later this week for the three sisters and young boy who were seriously injured in last weekend's collision on the M9. Niamh and Al McKinsella, Ellen Hendrickson and a seven-year-old boy were seriously injured following the wrong way crash on the motorway on Sunday. The vigil at St Clair's Church, Craig Cullen, will take place at 6:30 p.m. this Friday. A GoFundMe to support the family has raised almost €300,000. Wexford music fans hoping to buy last-minute electric picnic tickets are being warned to watch out for scams. Bank of Ireland says reports of purchase scams increased by almost a third in the first half of this year compared with the same period last year. It says fraudsters are increasingly targeting fans through fake ticket listings on social media, online marketplaces and unofficial resale websites. Head of fraud with Bank of Ireland, Nicola Sadler, explains some of the telltale signs of a scam.
12: Certainly we see reports of people buying screenshots. And that's obviously where tickets are being sold to multiple customers, like fake. Similarly, customers are under pressure or that they're being sold for unusually low prices. So your standard weekend camping ticket is about €310. So really for customers to watch out for if they're being offered for much lower prices.
8: And Ferns first responders are reminding people that you don't need medical training to perform CPR or use of a defibrillator. They say starting CPR within the first few minutes of a cardiac arrest can significantly improve a person's chances of survival. The group says publicly accessible AEDs are designed to be easy to use, with voice instructions guiding people through the process. Ferns first responder Mary Gethings says any CPR is better than no CPR.
13: I suppose there is a fear by some people that, oh, we can't use that because we're not medically qualified. You need absolutely no medical training to do either CPR or use an AED. As they say, any kind of CPR is better than no CPR. So, like, when it happens, as Enda said, it's crucial to start that CPR within the first minutes of it happening, because within 10 minutes, the chances of that person surviving is becoming slimmer and slimmer. So, as we said, like, any kind of CPR, keep that blood oxygen circulating in the blood, like you're doing the work of the heart. So anybody can do it. No medical training required at all.
8: For all your local stories and more, visit southeastradio.ie. It's 5 minutes past two.
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8: Sunny spells and scattered showers today. Highest temperatures of 16 to 20 degrees.
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So there you have it, their brand new single, Cry Before Dawn. Where are the heroes? That was your cue to text or WhatsApp to get yourself in the draw this coming Friday for a wonderful prize.

0: So basically, included in the prize package, we have those pair of tickets to see them in the Spiegeltent Festival on the 16th of October, Friday night. VIP, may I tell you as well. A meet and greet with the band. An overnight stay at a Wexford hotel. And when you arrive at the Wexford hotel, there will be a bottle of champagne for you, signed by the band. And also, you're going to win the Open Water vinyl. The number one vinyl album, Open Water, signed by the band as well. Lots of people have texted and WhatsApp. You can stop now. Everyone who has texted or WhatsApp is in the draw this coming Friday for that wonderful prize package. Well done to you all. Very quick with the fingers there now, guys. Right. Maybe you didn't get the ticket for the upcoming fight with Katie Taylor in Crow Park. If not, well, I do have good news for you. Don't go anywhere. In the meantime, let's cross over to Brona Gately. She's got the very latest.
1: Hi, it's Brona with today's showbiz news. First up, Kanye West has decided to treat his fans in Russia to a performance. The rapper, now known as Ye, will play in St. Petersburg at the end of the year, marking the biggest concert there since the country invaded Ukraine. Tickets have already sold out for the gig. A former James Bond casting director says the next 007 should be someone audiences barely know. Debbie McWilliams says rumoured contenders, including Callum Turner, Harris Dickinson and Jacob Elordi, are already too famous. She says Bond needs to remain an enigma and audiences must believe he's capable of being licensed to kill. And finally, Glasgow's been transformed into Gotham City again for filming of Batman Part 2. The movie will be shot in several locations around the city this month. Building facades have been changed to look more like New York and bus timetables changed to services for Gotham City. That's your showbiz for now. More again tomorrow.
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0: That is the sound of Madonna, Live to Tell. It's called Southeast Radio's Lunchtime. Really, now. 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Aaron Unlock is the Irish language song search for Irish Music Month. So if you've got an Aaron new, a new song, why not write and perform Osquelga, mix Irish and English, or collaborate with an Irish language music creator? On will Aaron a good? Do you have a song? 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Aaron Unlock, Hjol Nua Asquelga, Les Southeast Radio. Now it is 29 minutes past 2 o'clock. And if you didn't get a ticket for the big fight, which is happening on the 5th of September at Croke Park, of course, Katie Taylor's final fight. And, well, don't panic, because RTE has announced it will broadcast Katie Taylor's historic farewell fight. It will be live on television. The Wicklow boxer will take on Flor Filley in front of 80,000 people at Croke Park on September 5th. Tickets were, of course, were snapped up within hours, but fans who haven't managed to secure a seat will be able to watch the fight on RTE2. So there you go. That's good news, isn't it? Farewell to Katie Taylor, a great ambassador for this wonderful country of ours. Now, it is Connect 3 time. I have three pieces of audio connecting one word. It's been rolling over since yesterday. Have a listen. What is that one word I'm looking for?
1: In the same way that I've never attended Riverdance.
2: Dream that I was playing a game of charades with Aisling over what type of potato it was.
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0: So there you have it. What is that one word I'm looking for? 087-373-7956. That is Connect 3.
1: In the same way that I've never attended Riverdance.
2: Dream that I was playing a game of charades with Aisling over what type of potato it was.
3: Do you have good personal habits?
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0: Yeah, the sound of CMAT there. Take a sexy picture of me. Southeast Radio's Lunchtime with Lee. Connect 3, nobody getting it correct. Nobody at all. So rolls over again for another day. We'll play it again tomorrow, 2:30. Popular wrong answers. It's not presenter, okay? It's not to do with Ireland either. It is something else. So we'll play Connect 3 once again tomorrow, 2:30.
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Yeah, he was born in the Bronx, New York City, to Irish parents. That is Mike Christopher, the late, great Mike Christopher. He sadly passed away back in 2001. He was touring with the band The Waterboys and accidentally slipped. And that was Mike Christopher's last days on earth. There you go. That was a great song there. Hey there. Southeast Radio's Lunchtime with Lee. Just before we go, it is time for your free three facts. First one, did you know Mickey Mouse was the first non-human to win an Oscar? Wow. Also, chewing gum for 10 minutes removes almost as much bacteria as flossing. Wow. And 91% of people skip the first slice of bread just because it's ugly. Wow. Yeah, hands up, that's me. Right, thanks for your company. It's been real, it's been emotional. Sharon Clancy is on the way next. She is in for Julie McCracken on the Feel Good Drive. Have a wonderful Wednesday. I'll talk to you tomorrow from 12.

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7: It's 3 o'clock. Good afternoon. I'm Brona Gately. A Garda has appeared in court charged with soliciting someone to murder his family. The officer has been suspended from duty following an investigation by the Garda Anti-Corruption Unit. Emily Keegan reports.
8: This Garda, who can't be identified for legal reasons, was arrested at Kevin Street Garda Station in Dublin this morning. He's charged with 4 counts of soliciting an unknown person to murder his 3 children and their mother. He faces a further charge of attempting to stop the mother seeking financial support for his child. The 33-year-old appeared before Dublin District Court this morning, where it was heard he made no reply when charged. The court was told the DPP has directed the accused be sent forward for trial at the Central Criminal Court. He was remanded on bail with conditions, including surrendering his passport, and will appear in court again on the 25th of September for service of the Book of Evidence.
7: House prices in County Wexford are continuing to rise despite the national rate of growth slowing to its lowest level in more than 2 years. The average price in the county was €315,000 in June, up almost 7% on last year, and a big increase from June 2024 when it was €265,000. Gorey was the most expensive area at just over €350,000, followed by Wexford at €320,000, and Enniscorthy at €300,000, and New Ross at €230,000. Gardaí have launched an investigation after the discovery of a man's body in County Cavan over the weekend. The man in his 60s was discovered dead at his home. Jessica Woodlock reports from Ballyjames James Duff.
9: Last Saturday, Gardaí were called here to Kilmore Estate, just outside the town of Ballyjames Duff. They discovered the body of a man in his 60s at the house and sealed off the property. Neighbours say a Garda cordon was in place until yesterday, while Gardaí conducted a forensic examination. A hedge at the front of the house was cut back as part of the process, and the examination has now finished. Gardaí say they're not releasing the results for operational reasons, and they're continuing to investigate all of the circumstances surrounding the man's death. Jessica Woodlock at Ballyjames Duff in County Cavan.
7: 64% of people admitted to one of the country's leading addiction treatment services last year were dealing with multiple addictions. The Rutland Centre's annual report published today shows more than a third of clients reported at least three addictions. Alcohol was the most commonly reported problem, followed by cocaine. A North Wexford TD is calling on Ishka Éireann to upgrade wastewater facilities in Ferns. Fiontán O'Sullivan says the village needs a proper wastewater treatment plant which would connect with the nearby Camolin. He says the upgrade would help support further development in Ferns and allow the village to grow into a vibrant small town.
10: And one thing that I have brought up a good bit on the council in relation to Ferns and in Leinster House is the need for Irish Water to put in the proper wastewater treatment plant, which will be joining up with Camolin, and that will further help develop the village, you know, and make it into a very vibrant small town.
7: And a man in his 20s has been charged in connection with a robbery in Wexford town yesterday afternoon. It follows a separate public order incident on South Main Street on Monday where a man in his 40s was arrested after Gardaí responded to reports of a suspected brawl. The man in his 20s appeared before Wexford District Court today where Gardaí objected to bail. He's been remanded in custody. It comes amid ongoing concerns over antisocial behaviour in Wexford town, with local retailers calling for an increased Garda presence, particularly at weekends. And finally, TikTok has been invited to appear before the media committee in September as concerns grow over content which glorifies illegal behaviour on the app. Chair of the committee, Labour's Alan Kelly, says it needs to know how quickly the platform can identify and remove such videos. TikTok says it's removed much of the content relating to Sunday's fatal crash on the M9, but some reports suggest it isn't managing to remove them all straight away. Media committee member Sinn Féin TD Joanna Byrne says she believes the platform wasn't doing a good enough job in keeping this content off its app.
11: We're at a point in time where we've seen immense tragedy take place in recent days, where we've multiple young people lost their lives and others seriously injured. So it just shows you that this small bit that doesn't get taken down as quick as it needs to can have a domino effect and a roll-on effect.
7: For all your local stories and more, visit southeastradio.ie. 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
7: Sunny spells and scattered showers today. Highest temperatures of 16 to 20 degrees.
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7: Starting with soccer, it's been reported in Spain that La Liga club Real Betis have agreed to sign a deal with Troy Parrott. AZ Alkmaar and Betis have agreed terms on a 5-year contract for the Irish international. A deal looks to be in place for a fee of €20 million. Elsewhere, Celtic have begin a huge Champions League qualification tie tonight at home. They failed to qualify for the competition under Brendan Rodgers last season. They were knocked out in a penalty shootout. Current boss Martin O'Neill hopes that the players will take on the playoff first leg against LASK of Austria with a point to prove.
14: Of course, it became a major disappointment to not qualify for the Champions League is in itself that. But I think based on what happened the previous year, I think then it became like doubly disappointing not to make it. But overall, I think that the players who are still here at the football club, I they may well remember it. They may well think that, listen, they've got something to try and achieve this time.
7: To tennis, Nick Kyrgios could be facing a 4-year ban from tennis. The Australian tennis player tested positive for cocaine at the Mallorca Open last June. The former Wimbledon finalist has been banned from tournaments since August 4th, pending the outcome of a tribunal. In a social media post, Kyrgios posted an apology to his family and the kids that follow his tennis career. And finally, former Leinster and Australia head coach Michael Chica will return to the Waratahs for the upcoming Super Rugby season. The 59-year-old is back in the hot seat at the Australian franchise, having guided them to their only Super Rugby title in 2024. He was most recently in charge of English outfit Leicester Tigers. That's your news and sport on Southeast Radio.
15: The Feel Good Drive. Thanks for that, Brona. And we are going into the Feel Good Drive. Sharon Clancy in the hot seat now for our lovely Julie McCracken. Great to have you with us. Little bit of Bonnie Tyler kicking off the show this afternoon. We're all just holding out for a hero. Great to have you with me.

0: I still haven't found what I'm looking for there from you two. What a cracking opening to Drive Time this afternoon. It's Sharon Clancy now in with you for the lovely Julie McCracken. She's away today, but she will be back tomorrow. I hope you're having a fantastic Wednesday. The time now is coming up to 16 minutes past three. I love listening to Lee at lunchtime as well. Very, very entertaining. Also love, I always get bamboozled. How do you do on those? It's lots of fun. And a massive congratulations as well to John Moynihan this morning. I was listening in down in Ferns. It sounded like the crack was mighty. It was absolutely brilliant down there for the Southeast Radio broadcast. And I'll be interested to see now where they're heading next week. And lots of exciting adventures that they're going all over the county there, saying hello to our lovely locals. So great to have you with me this afternoon. What are you up to today? Hope you're having a really, really nice one. Any news for me? Got anything going on? Because I am looking forward to hearing from you. Our text WhatsApp line there is 087-3737-956. If you've got any fun birthdays, anybody you want to give a big shout out to, I'm here for you this afternoon on the Feel Good Drive. So 087-3737-956. It is the 80s hour here, so I'm super excited. Kicking off there with Holding Out for a Hero. Brilliant Bonnie Tyler, as well as Still Haven't Found What I'm Looking For from You Too. What else are your favourites? Because I definitely have one of mine coming up. We've got Don't Stand So Close to Me from Police. But guys, I have Flashdance coming up for you. Very, very soon from Irene Cara. It is my karaoke go-to song. That is the one. What are you going to sing, Sharon? It's got to be Flashdance. I even do that little fun dance break in the middle. Let me know, what's your karaoke song? I'm dying to know. Ready? Great to have you with me. Back after this.
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0: Yeah, we're going from rocking you out to chilling you out there with Don't Give Up from Peter Gabriel. Did you know that was actually duetted with Kate Bush back in 1986? Absolutely gorgeous. I was thinking I could recognise a voice. I said, who duetted with Peter Gabriel on that? And it was our very own fabulous Kate Bush. We have some amazing songs coming up for you as well, so don't go anywhere. And another absolute 80s banger this hour, Gloria from Laura Branigan is coming in, and the Commodores with Easy. Back after this.
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0: cracking tune there, Gloria, and definitely another one for the karaoke. For the karaoke singers out there, or if you are singing in the shower, this is definitely one that you could be belting out and dancing around as you just dry off. Absolutely gorgeous song. One of my favourites from the Flashdance movie as well, back in 1986, I believe it was, or back in 1982, believe it or not. I've had a lovely text in, well, a very interesting text from our lovely regular listener, Liz. Liz, thank you so much for this because it's so important. It's just a little heads up for everybody who's driving home now. If you're going through Galbally and Ballabrennan Road, please slow down because there's all loose chippings on the road because of the new surface work. So just slow down there, guys, because when you go that little bit extra fast, when you go faster, those stones will chip back up and they could be breaking other people's window screens or possibly something even worse. So thanks for that, Liz. So if you're driving between or on the Galbally to Ballabrennan Road, just watch the surface work there. There are a lot of loose chippings there. Thanks, Liz, for that. Great to have you listening to us on the Feel Good Drive Time. I'm in for Julie McCracken today. She's away, but she will be back with you tomorrow. It's an absolute joy to be with you. We're here on Wednesday, getting over the hump of the week. Let's glide you into the weekend. Just getting you home safe. That's what it's all about.
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0: Tell It to My Heart there. Taylor, Dan, absolutely wicked song. Love that. We're all rocking out here. So many great tunes. Such a good morning, or good afternoon, I should say. Coming up now to the top of the hour, Brona will be taking you all the way through with the 4 o'clock news. And we've got some great tunes after that for the next hour. Cyndi Lauper, Lewis Capaldi and Boys to Men.
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7: It's 4 o'clock. Good afternoon. I'm Brona Gately. A Garda has appeared in court charged with soliciting someone to murder his family. The officer has been suspended from duty following an investigation by the Garda Anti-Corruption Unit. Emily Keegan reports.
8: This Garda, who can't be identified for legal reasons, was arrested at Kevin Street Garda Station in Dublin this morning. He's charged with 4 counts of soliciting an unknown person to murder his 3 children and their mother. He faces a further charge of attempting to stop the mother seeking financial support for his child. The 33-year-old appeared before Dublin District Court this morning, where it was heard he made no reply when charged. The court was told that DPP has directed the accused be sent forward for trial at the Central Criminal Court. He was remanded on bail with conditions, including surrendering his passport, and will appear in court again on the 25th of September for service of the Book of Evidence.
7: House prices in County Wexford are continuing to rise despite the national rate of growth slowing to its lowest level in more than 2 years. The average price in the county was €315,000 in June, up almost 7% on last year, and an increase from June 2024 when it was €265,000. Goree was the most expensive area at just over €350,000, followed by Wexford at €320,000, Enniscorthy at €300,000 and New Ross at €230,000. Gardaí are appealing for information in relation to the death of a man in County Cavan over the weekend. They've launched an investigation after discovering his body at a house outside Ballyjames Duff. Jessica Woodlock is there.
9: The body of the man in his 60s was discovered in his home in Kilmore Estate, just outside of the town of Ballyjames Duff on Saturday. Gardaí were called to the house and spent more than 48 hours examining the scene. Garda cordons were removed from the property yesterday, and Gardaí say they're not not releasing the details of their forensic examination for operational reasons. It's understood Gardaí searched the property and around the house in the hours after the man's death, but they have not yet said what their line of investigation is. They're asking anyone who was in or around Kilmore Estate between 6 o'clock on Saturday evening and midnight to contact the Garda Confidential line or Ballyborough Garda Station. Jessica Woodlock at Ballyjames Duff in County Cavan.
7: A North Wexford TD is calling on Ishke Éireann to upgrade wastewater facilities in Ferns. Fionn Donna Sullivan says the village needs a proper wastewater treatment plant which would connect with the nearby Camolin. He says the upgrade would help support further development in Ferns and allow the village to grow into a vibrant small town.
10: And one thing that I have brought up a good bit on the council in relation to Ferns and in Leinster House is the need for Irish Water to put in the proper wastewater treatment plant, which will be joining up with Camolin, and that will further help develop the village, you know, and make it into a very vibrant small town.
7: A man in his 20s has been charged in connection with a robbery in Wexford town yesterday afternoon. It follows a separate public order incident on South Main Street on Monday, where a man in his 40s was arrested after Gardaí responded to reports of a suspected brawl. The man in his 20s appeared before Wexford District Court today, where Gardaí objected to bail. He's been remanded in custody. It comes amid ongoing concerns over antisocial behaviour in Wexford town, with local retailers calling for an increased Garda presence, particularly at weekends. And finally, TikTok has been invited to appear before the media committee in September as concerns grow over content being glorifying illegal behaviour on the app. Chair of the committee, Labour's Alan Kelly, says it needs to know how quickly the platform can identify and remove such videos. TikTok says it's removed much of the content relating to Sunday's fatal crash on the M9, but some reports suggest it isn't managing to remove them all straight away. Media committee member Sinn Féin TD Joanna Byrne says she believes the platform wasn't doing a good enough job in keeping the content off its app.
11: We're at a point in time where we've seen immense tragedy take place in recent days, where we've multiple young people lost their lives and others seriously injured. So it just shows you that this small bit that doesn't get taken down as quick as it needs to can have a domino effect and a roll-on effect.
7: For all your local stories and more, visit southeastradio.ie. It's 4 minutes past four.
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7: Sunny spells and scattered showers today. Highest temperatures of 16 to 20 degrees.
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7: Starting with boxing, Kelly Harrington says it would be a dream to qualify for the Olympics for a third time. The Portland Road boxer won gold medals in back-to-back tournaments and retired following her second triumph in 2024. However, she claimed a 12 national elite title this year as she returned to the ring. Harrington says she would love to see more Irish boxers follow her success.
14: I've also been thinking, like, if I did get to go to LA, it would be fantastic to get out there and to watch some of my teammates participate and take medals home, you know, like in boxing, because I do believe that we have like a couple of people who could do well out there.
7: To the soccer, Celtic begin a huge Champions League qualification tie tonight at home. They failed to qualify for the competition under Brendan Rodgers last season. They were knocked out in a penalty shootout, and current boss Martin O'Neill hopes that the players will take on the playoff first leg against LASK of Austria with a point to prove.
15: Of course it became a major disappointment to not qualify for the Champions League is in itself that. But I think based on what happened the previous year, I think then it became like doubly disappointing not to make it. But overall, I think that the players who are still here at the football club, I hope they may well remember it. They may well think that, listen, they've got something to try and achieve this time.
7: And finally in tennis, Nick Kyrgios could be facing a 4-year ban from tennis. The Australian tennis player tested positive for cocaine at the Mallorca Open last June. The former Wimbledon finalist has been banned from tournaments since August 4th, pending the outcome of a tribunal. In a social media post, Kyrgios made an apology to his family and the kids that follow his tennis career. That's your news and sport on Southeast Radio.
16: Feel good!

Kicking off the next hour there of Feel Good Drive here on Southeast Radio, 12 to 12, Somber. And before that, we had the gorgeous Cyndi Lauper with True Colours. Absolutely love, love, love that tune. I hope you're loving it too. It's Sharon Clancy in the hot seat now for our lovely Julie McCracken. She will be back with us tomorrow, but it's been an absolute joy. I got the opportunity to come in yesterday and I get the chance to come in today as well, which is lovely. Massive shoes to fill there with our lovely Julie. Absolutely gorgeous girl and amazing presenter. I put out just before the top of the hour there and what your karaoke songs were, or if you're like a shower singer, I mean like singing in the shower, or do you belt out the tunes when you're driving in your car, because this is the Feel Good Drive. What are your songs? What do you like to sing to? And our

0: Lovely Sam Lauren has sent in a lovely message going, I would do anything for love from Meatloaf. Sam, a girl after my own heart. You're absolutely right. It is an absolute belter. So we've got some lovely songs coming up for you on this hour as well. So keep letting me know what you're... what your karaoke song is, or the one that you kind of secretly sing in the shower. I want to know because I'm really nosy.
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0: Oh yeah, Bruno Mars there with Grenade. The amount of things that man would do for you, it's absolutely incredible. I've yet to meet a man that would do that many things. Well done, Bruno Mars. Actually, before that as well, we had Boys to Men, an amazing song, End of the Road. Coming up, though, in the next part of our show here on the Feel Good Drive, getting you home safely. Hope you're listening to the radio in the car, singing along with us. Hope you're enjoying the drive home, or maybe you're just home listening to the radio. I'm so happy to have you listening in. It's Sharon Clancy in the hot seat for our lovely Julie McCracken just for today. And it's an absolute pleasure to be with you. And I had the lovely Marianne pop in there just as we were listening to the songs. We were talking about the music. And she was dropping off the fan mail for Tony Kehoe. He's got this little pile of fan mail. Isn't that cool? And rightly so, the king of country and Irish. He will be in at 6 p.m. this evening. And Marianne was just saying, oh, they all get jealous now. Tony gets the fan mail. Well, I tell you what, it's well deserved. It really, really is. And we're talking about when I used to be on radio many moons ago, here in Southeast Radio, back in the 90s. And we'll just talk about that. I have a Southeast Radio mug that my little boy found for me. He actually found it in a little thrift shop, and he came home and said, "Mummy, I've got a lovely surprise for you." It was just when I was starting back on the radio here a couple of weeks ago, and he got me a lovely Southeast Radio mug. So I have one. Do you have one? It's so interesting. Apparently a little like gold dust. I feel really, really special now that I actually have one. And I have my little tea or coffee every morning in my Southeast Radio mug. So coming up next, I'm delighted you're with me. It's Hold the Line from Toto. And also, don't go anywhere, because after that, we have the diva herself, Mariah Carey.
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0: Dracula there, absolutely brilliant tune. I'm loving the music this afternoon and I hope you are too. And thank you, Yvonne. Same playing fantastic music, Sharon. Well, thank you very much, my darling. It's lovely to hear from you. And also just a little reminder, because I'm just looking out the window here and the rain is starting to come down here in Wexford town, and it probably is around your end of the county as well, or wherever you may be driving, but definitely in Wexford town. But on the road from Galbally to Ballabrennan Road, there is loose chippings there, so if you are going along and you've got the wipers on, just make sure you're slowing down. Just watch that road there, just with new surface works going on. Just before, a bit of Dracula there. I was bopping away in the seats. Brona Gately was actually laughing at me there as I was up in I was up out of the seat, actually. We have a fantastic campaign going on here as well, because we had Mariah Carey with Hero, so it just reminded me to read this out to you. So as part of Irish Music Month, we're launching a local hero award, bringing local talent to the airwaves. Are you an Irish artist or part of a band making your own original music? Or do you know someone who deserves to be heard by a much bigger audience? 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This is incredible. 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

0: Sandy Tom there with I Wish I Was a Punk Rocker. So coming up now, next is the news with our lovely Brona Gately. And after that, we've got the whole hour bringing you up to the final hour of Feel Good Drive. Traffic and travel, we'll have lots of great music and of course get our job spot in there for you as well.
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8: It's 5 o'clock. Good evening. I'm Brona Gately. A Garda has been charged with soliciting the murder of his three children and their mother. The officer has been suspended from duty amid an anti-corruption investigation. Emily Keegan reports.
9: At around 9 o'clock this morning, this Garda, who can't be named for legal reasons, was arrested in Dublin. He later appeared before Dublin District Court, charged with 4 counts of soliciting someone to murder his family. He also faces a charge of attempting to stop the mother of his child seeking financial support. The court heard the 33-year-old made no reply when charged, and the DPP has directed he be sent for trial at the Central Criminal Court. The accused was granted bail with conditions and will appear in court again on the 25th of September for service of the Book of Evidence.
8: House prices in Wexford are continuing to rise despite the national rate of growth slowing to its lowest level in more than 2 years. CSO figures show the average price in the county was €315,000 in June, almost 7% higher than a year earlier. In Wexford town, the average was €320,000 compared with just under €300,000 this time last year. Gorey was at €350,000, Enniscorthy €300,000, and New Ross €230,000. Chairperson of Irish Mortgage Advisors Trevor Grant says cost of living pressures are impacting prices people are able to pay.
10: You've affordability issues around how much people can actually borrow based on their wages, and also people are faced with a cost of living situation where the cost of living is increasing substantially, and also we have potential interest rate increases on the horizon. So affordability is becoming a very key factor in terms of the amount of house price inflation.
8: Gardaí are appealing for information in relation to the death of a man in County Cavan over the weekend. They've launched an investigation after discovering his body at a house outside of Ballyjames Duff. Jessica Woodlock is there.
11: The body of the man in his 60s was discovered in his home in Kilmore Estate, just outside of the town of Ballyjames Duff, on Saturday. Gardaí were called to the house and spent more than 48 hours examining the scene. Garda cordons were removed from the property yesterday, and Gardaí say they're not releasing the details of their forensic examination for operational reasons. It's understood Gardaí searched the property and around the house in the hours after the man death, but they have not yet said what their line of investigation is. They're asking anyone who was in or around Kilmore Estate between 6 o'clock on Saturday evening and midnight to contact the Garda Confidential Line or Ballyborough Garda Station. Jessica Woodlock at Ballyjames Duff in County Cavan.
8: The vast majority of cervical check samples are processed outside the country. New HSE figures show over 75% are done abroad, while 23% are assessed here. In the wake of the cervical check scandal, a dedicated Irish lab opened at the Coombe Hospital in Dublin in 2022. Solicitor Keane O'Carroll, who represented the late Vicky Phelan in her landmark cervical check case, says the numbers are an improvement.
12: At the time of Vicky Phelan's case in 2018, 45% of screening was being performed outside Ireland. As the scandal progressed, one of the major laboratories in Ireland withdrew, and we then had 90% being performed in America. Then it went to 100%, and then the state started clawing back screening for Ireland. And Vicky Phelan's own words on this were to bring screening home.
8: There are calls for Commissioner Mann to take a stricter stance on social media platforms posting illegal content. TikTok has been invited to appear before the media committee in September as concerns are raised over videos which glorify illegal activity. Committee Chair Alan Kelly says they need to know how quickly TikTok can remove such content in the aftermath of Sunday's fatal collision on the M9. TikTok says it's removed much of these videos. Speaking about the situation on Morning Mix earlier, North Wexford TD Fiontán O'Sullivan says government need to start reining in social media companies.
13: Social media can be toxic. It's kind of fueling a lot of these silly crazes that people have, and they need to be held accountable. I mean, we have the European headquarters. When we were in Leinster House talking about this, it's crazy. Like, your 20 minutes walk down the quays to the head of the headquarters of the social media companies, and they need to be reined in. We've said this to the government. You need to start reining in the social media companies and hold them accountable for the content that they're allowing online.
8: And finally, Wexford County Council is inviting people to have their say on the future of flood protection in Wexford town and surrounding areas. A public participation day will take place next Monday, August 24th, from 4 until 8 at White's of Wexford Hotel. Residents can view the shortlisted options, speak with the project team and give their feedback. 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
8: There'll be a mixture of clear spells and scattered showers overnight. Lowest temperatures of 10 to 13 degrees.
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8: Starting with boxing, Kelly Harrington says it would be a dream to qualify for the Olympics for a third time. The Portland Row boxer won gold medals in back-to-back tournaments and retired following her second triumph in 2024. However, she claimed a 12th national elite title this year as she returned to the ring. Harrington says she would love to see more Irish boxers follow her success.
18: I've also been thinking, like, if I did get to go to LA, it would be fantastic to get out there and to watch some of my teammates participate and take medals home, you know, like in boxing, because I do believe that we have like a couple of people who could do well out there.
8: To soccer, Celtic begin a huge Champions League qualification tie tonight at home. They failed to qualify for the competition under Brendan Rodgers last season. They were knocked out in a penalty shootout against the champions of Kazakhstan. Current boss Martin O'Neill hopes that the players will take on the first playoff leg against LASK of Austria with a point to prove.
19: Of course, it became a major disappointment to not qualify for the Champions League is in itself that. But I think based on what happened the previous year, I think then it became like doubly disappointing not to make it. But overall, I think that the players who are still here at the football club, I don't, they may well remember it. They may well think that, listen, they've got something to try and achieve this time.
8: In Formula One, Carlos Sainz has ended speculation over his future by signing a new multi-year deal with Williams. The four-time Grand Prix winner will stay with the British team beyond 2026 despite their struggles this season. The announcement comes a day after teammate Alex Albon also committed his future ahead of this weekend's Dutch Grand Prix. And finally, in tennis, Nick Kyrgios could be facing a four-year ban from tennis. The Australian player tested positive for cocaine at the Mallorca Open last June. The former Wimbledon finalist has been banned from tournaments since August 4th, pending the outcome of a tribunal. In a social media post, Kyrgios made an apology to his family and the kids that follow his tennis career. That's your news and sport on Southeast Radio.

0: Vance Joy there with Riptide, and before that we had Killers Human. Fantastic start to the show now on this one, well, I say my final hour. If you've just tuned in, you are very, very welcome. You're listening to us here on Southeast Radio. I'm Sharon Clancy, sitting in for Julie now this evening on the Feel Good Drive. So maybe you've just finished work. If you have, you're very welcome. Pop in the car there. I'll get you home. Hopefully it won't be a long drive. And remember, we do have the King of Country coming in there at 6 p.m. this evening. If you were listening to me a little bit earlier on, thank you so much for staying with me. And I did ask you earlier on, what are your favourite karaoke tunes, or what's your go-to song, or do you sing in the shower? And we've had some really, really good ones coming in, but this one, it has to be the crowning glory of it all. John, believe it or not, from Manchester. Thanks, John, for listening into us and to join the show today on the Feel Good Drive. John said he has sung All Star, sung to the tune of Creep. Now, I actually have to admit, I have seen this done once before and I was pretty impressed. So, John, I'm impressed. That is good. All Star, and singing it, you get up and you think, oh, it's going to be a creep. I'm a creep. No, but he sings it to the tune of Creep, but it's All Star. So that, I think, has topped the table today for me on the karaoke go-tos. So it's a really, really good show. We've got some fantastic songs coming up. I know some of your favourites there coming up next. Dermot Kennedy, George Ezra. We've also got a job spot for you and some traffic and travel.
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0: Temporary road closure, Keisha Crossroads to Crossroads of the Barracks, and that's to facilitate verge maintenance Wednesday 19th and Thursday 20th from 8:30 a.m. to 5 p.m. And temporary closure in North Pier Courtown Harbour on Sunday the 23rd from 6 a.m. to 6 p.m. and that's to facilitate the Courtown Vintage Day. Local access is facilitated. Lane closure from the junction of Spywell Road and Carcor Redmond Road for traffic travelling towards the town on the 19th to the 25th of August, and that's 8 a.m. to 6 p.m. That's to facilitate pavement improvement works. There will be lane narrowing, no hard shoulders in place on the N25 between Duncannon Road roundabout and the Drina roundabout between the hours of 8 a.m. and 6 p.m. daily from now to Friday the 25th of September. Two-way traffic will be maintained for most of the works, but it may be necessary to implement stop and go systems for a short period of time. These works are weather dependent, and as such, the dates and times may be subject to change at short notice. And just to let you know that the Irish Ferries Innisfree Rosslare to Pembroke is on time, and that's 8:45. And also Stella Nordica 7:30, the Rosslare to Fishguard Crossing is also on time.

0: Yes, it is Fading Away. They're Paradise with George Ezra. Absolutely brilliant little tune there. We are loving a Feel Good Drive Time. Great to have all your comments as well. Remember, if you are driving, please pull over if you do want to text. But it's lovely just to have you there listening and just enjoying the tunes as hopefully as much as I am. So coming up now after this little ad break, we will have a Brona with the headlines. So here we go.
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0: Good evening. Here are your headlines. A guard has been charged with soliciting the murder of his three children and their mother. House prices in Wexford are continuing to rise despite the national rate of growth slowing to its lowest level in more than 2 years. And there are calls for Commission Amman to take a stricter stance on social media platforms posting illegal content. And the weather, there will be a mixture of clear spells and scattered showers overnight. Lowest temperatures of 10 to 13 degrees.
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1: 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Stay tuned.

0: absolute classic there. I absolutely love that song, The Sun Will Never Settle from Kingfisher. And that band just keep going from strength to strength. Absolutely amazing. Before that, of course, we had the King of Pop himself, the late, great Michael Jackson. Absolutely incredible music from that man. He is the king. He really, really is. And that was Man in the Mirror. So coming up next, we've got some fantastic tunes bringing you up to the top of the hour. They're up to 6 o'clock. It is the 18th, or can you believe that, 19th of August. And it's coming up now to 6:15.
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Shaboozy there with Tipsy. Remember, it's Wednesday, only two more days left to the weekend. Are you ready for it? It's going to be a cracking weekend. So that's all for me. Thanks a million for staying with me now on the Feel Good Drive. Julie will be back tomorrow, but it's been an absolute joy for myself, Sharon Clancy. I loved being here with you now this afternoon. Remember, we've got the King of Country and Irish himself, Tony Kehoe, up next. So let's have a little bit of Snow Patrol to lead us up to the 6 o'clock news with our very own Brona Gately.

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6: It's 6 o'clock. Good evening. I'm Brona Gately. A guard has been charged with soliciting the murder of his three children and their mother. The officer has been suspended from duty amid an anti-corruption investigation. Emily Keegan reports.
7: At around 9 o'clock this morning, this Garda, who can't be named for legal reasons, was arrested in Dublin. He later appeared before Dublin District Court, charged with four counts of soliciting someone to murder his family. He also faces a charge of attempting to stop the mother of his child seeking financial support. The court heard the 33-year-old made no reply when charged, and the DPP has directed he be sent for trial at the Central Criminal Court. The accused was granted bail with conditions and will appear in court again on the 25th of September for service of the Book of Evidence.
6: House prices in Wexford are continuing to rise despite the national rate of growth slowing to its lowest level in more than 2 years. CSO figures show the average price in the county was €315,000 in June, almost 7% higher than a year earlier. In Wexford town, the average was €320,000 compared with just under €300,000 this time last year. Gorey was at €350,000, Enniscorthy €300,000 and New Ross €230,000. Chairperson of Irish Mortgage Advisors Trevor Grant says cost of living pressures are impacting prices people are able to pay.
8: You've affordability issues around how much people can actually borrow based on their wages, and also people are faced with a cost of living situation where the cost of living is increasing substantially, and also we have potential interest rate increases on the horizon. So affordability is becoming a very key factor in terms of the amount of house price inflation.
6: There are calls for commissioning a man to take a stricter stance on social media platforms posting illegal content. TikTok has been invited to appear before the media committee in September as concerns are raised over videos which glorify illegal activity. Committee Chair Alan Kelly says they need to know how quickly TikTok can remove such content in the aftermath of Sunday's fatal collision on the M9. TikTok says it's removed much of these videos. Speaking about the situation on Morning Mix earlier, North Wexford TD Fiontán O'Sullivan says government need to start reining in social media companies.
9: Social media can be toxic. It's kind of fueling a lot of these silly crazes that people have, and they need to be held accountable. I mean, we have the European headquarters. When we're in Leinster House talking about this, it's crazy. Like, you're 20 minutes walk down the quays to the head of the headquarters of the social media companies, and they need to be reined in. We've said this to the government: you need to start reining in the social media companies and hold them accountable for the content that they're allowing online.
6: A woman who received treatment at one of the leading addiction services says the facility saved her life. The Rutland Centre's annual report shows 64% of people admitted last year were dealing with multiple addictions. Alcohol was the most commonly reported problem, affecting 59% of admissions, while cocaine was cited in 40% of cases. Elaine struggled with an addiction to cocaine and tablets for 10 years. She says she doesn't believe she'd be alive today without the treatment she received at the Rutland Centre.
10: The lowest point of my addiction, I suppose, was coming to the end, where I just kind of locked myself in my sitting room. Only left the house for drugs. I suppose the lowest point was the last overdose. I nearly died. So yeah, I was admitted then to the Rutland Centre, and oh gosh, I tell you, they saved my life, and that's the God's honour. Like I said, I would not be here today to tell my story if it wasn't for them.
6: Calls are growing for support for the Hendrick family as they face the aftermath of a devastating fire which destroyed their tyre business in Enniscorthy. The blaze broke out of the premises on Monday evening, leaving the family facing the loss of their business. They've expressed their gratitude to the people of Enniscorthy for the messages, kindness and offers of support they've received. Local councillor Jack Sir Owen says the family can expect a strong response from the local authority and his fellow councillors as they get back on their feet.
11: You can guarantee it. I'll be talking to him for that today. Anything that can be done will be done. I mean, we talked to everyone today in the council today what can be done, because this was a business on the east side of the town. And I just hope that we can do as much as we can for the lads, and we won't be found wanting.
6: And finally, Wexford County Council is inviting people to have their say on the future of flood protection in Wexford Town and surrounding areas. A public participation day will take place next Monday, the 24th of August, from 4 until 8 at White's Hotel in Wexford. Residents can view the shortlisted options, speak with the project team and give their feedback. For all your local stories and more, visit southeastradio.ie. It's 4 minutes past six.
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6: A mixture of clear spells and scattered showers overnight. Lowest temperatures of 10 to 13 degrees.
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0: Brought to you with thanks to Donoghue Agri Machinery, Quarry Park, Enniscorthy, the main New Holland dealer in the southeast.
6: Farmers say immediate funding is needed to support the sector amid a fodder crisis. Research by Chagas presented to the Agriculture Minister shows 39% of farmers estimate they're facing a fodder shortage of 10% or more as a result of the summer's dry spell. Minister Martin Hayden says the government will consider supports as part of the upcoming budget following the meeting. But IFA President Francie Gorman says immediate action is needed.
14: Coming out of the meeting today, you wouldn't have huge confidence that the Minister and the Department have grasped the seriousness of this. If they have, they need to impress on government, the Taoiseach, the Minister for Finance, Public Expenditure, that funding is going to be needed here to support farmers and the sector as a whole through this. Generally, farmers try to budget for a 5 to 6 month winter. At the moment, the average across South Leinster is about 3 months of winter fodder available. Now, normally you'd expect to make more fodder between now and onset of winter, but because of ground conditions and because of the soil moisture deficit, that is unlikely to happen.
6: And that's your farming news for now. More at the same time tomorrow. Southeast Radio has been informed of the following bereavements. Burke of Castlebridge, Charlie Burke, Michael Jason at Drive Castlebridge, beloved husband of Teresa, father of Anthony and David, brother of Pat, Margaret, Jane, Phyllis, Kathleen, Winnie, Bernie and the late Mick. Sadly missed by Michael, John, Mary, Josephine. reposing at Kearney's funeral home, Sausker Street, on Thursday from 4 p.m. until 7 p.m. Removal on Friday morning at 11:30 a.m. Walking to the Church of the Assumption, Bride Street, for funeral mass at 12 noon. Burial afterwards in St. Ibar Cemetery, Castlebridge. Family flowers only. Donations if desired to the MS Society in Wexford. House private, please. Hines of Ballyedmond, Vicky Hines, Ballyedmond, Wells Gorey, beloved daughter of the late Tommy and Greta, sister of Anne-Marie, Mary, Trudy and Tina, reposing at Hamill's Funeral Home, Kilmuckridge Village, today Wednesday, concluding with prayers at 7:30 p.m. Funeral arriving to St. Moling's Church, Munamalin, on Thursday for funeral mass at 12 noon, followed by private cremation. 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Miller of Talbot Green, Anne Miller, Ní Doyle, Talbot Green and Carker, Wexford. Beloved wife of the late Miley, mother of James and Miles. Sister of Pauline, Eileen, Maureen, Veronica and the late Kathleen, Joe and John. Reposing in 4 Talbot Green, today Wednesday until 8 p.m. Funeral mass on Thursday at 12 noon in the Church of the Immaculate Conception, Rose Street. Burial afterwards in St. Ibar Cemetery, Crosstown. Gwynnan of Enniscorthy. James, Jimmy Gwynnan, Tomna Lossett, Enniscorthy. Beloved husband of Una. Father of Helena, Dibna, Kevin, Geraldine, Catherine, PJ, Liam and Anthony. Son of the late William and Dibna. Brother of the late Anna and his twin Tommy. Reposing at his residence today Wednesday until 7 p.m. Removal from his residence on Thursday to St. Aidan's Cathedral, Enniscorthy, for funeral mass at 12 noon. Burial afterwards in Enniscorthy Cemetery. Family flowers only. Donations if desired to Cancer Trials Ireland. House private on Thursday morning, please. O'Donnell of Barrentown. Peter O'Donnell, Harristown, Barrentown and formerly of Chapel Street, Tumon, Signet Care Nursing Home, New Ross. Beloved son of the late George and Evelyn, brother of Grace, Linda, Robert, Patricia, Martin and the late Michael and baby Freddie. Reposing in Mulligan's Funeral Home, the Fife, Wexford, on Thursday from 6 p.m. until 9 p.m. Funeral Mass in St. Fintan's Church, Tumon, on Friday at 11 a.m. Burial afterwards in White Church Cemetery. Family flowers only. Donations in lieu of desired to Down Syndrome Ireland. Southeast Radio extends sympathy to the bereaved.

Celtics Radio on this Wednesday. Hello there, a very good evening to you. Oh, you're always playing Alan Jackson, someone said. No, I'm not. I think he's great, though, and it came up in front of me. It's not my playlist, but I do step in now and again. That is Eamon Jackson, not Alan, and that's Mercury Blues. Does a good job on it. Waylon Jennings, though, the real Waylon Jennings. And Rainy Day Woman at Southeast Radio. Thanks to Sharon Clancy. What a lovely girl. We were having a great chat there. And she'll be back talking to you very, very soon. And she's saying thanks to Teresa for enjoying our programme as well this evening. It's me, Tony Cahill, with you all the way country and Irish on Feel Good Radio, Southeast Radio, till 8 o'clock. It won't be long. Jack Hill, good evening.

Southeast Radio on this Wednesday. By the way, I forgot to tell you, I'm giving away some passes for Michael English. I gave two on Monday night. There's another one this evening, and that's with Declan Nerney. And Declan Nerney and Michael English will be performing in an Escorty very, very soon. Of course, Michael English, top of the bill. Decky will be there as well. A big shout out to the St. Peter's College boys. Graduation tonight. Oh, my God. You know, Sharon, I played for that years ago. I did. And we played for the older fellas' graduation then, so it goes back along. I never went there now, but I did play for the parties. James Wallace and all the friends, you have a great night. Now, make sure you don't break the town up, Ryan, because we want to make sure everything is right. But anyway, Dan Redman will be looking after you all there, because he went there as well, and we had those balls. Great nights as well. The crystal ball was running. This is the song, Footloose.

I always do my best, and I'm saying hello. Saying hello again, and a big shout out to the St. Peter's College boys. Graduation tonight. James Wallace and all the friends, you have a great night. Sharon and all send the best regards. And that's a song I was asked to play, so why not? Then we'll come back down to things that happen every day, all the lies you told me. Francis Black, good evening. You're welcome along on a Wednesday.

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0: Mary is saying hello to you, Anne Hennessy. 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
3: Summertime, sunshine, blue skies, flowers, pollen, itchy eyes, sneezing, coughing. 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
2: Now, your weather this evening. Sorry about the news. It didn't come in anyway. And temperatures around 14 degrees tonight. Few showers here and there tomorrow. Tonight will be a bit cloudier later, and tomorrow will be about 14 to 16 degrees with a few showers as well.
0: Southeast Radio's

What a memory there with the Johnsons from the 60s and the Curra of Kildare. And you know what? I've listened to that many times. And there were so many great songs out there. And that's when you got the Ireland Zone. You found the song and you wanted to write down the words and sing it, and because the print was too small. And the rest is history. Anyway, the Johnsons there. We salute them, the Curra of Kildare, 1963, I think it was. And that's very special. I'm saying hello to Dick and Marion in a small four in a tie. Always saying hello to all their friends there and all their friends in Wexford as well. But that's dedicated to you in a sunny a tie, I think I'm talking about this evening. Anyway, some parts were pouring with rain. We had no rain down in Southeast Radio or anywhere else as well, so happy days. Now, I'm giving away some passes for Michael English in a while. If you want to give me a shout on the text or WhatsApp, 087-37-37956, or in association with Doyle's Garage, Courtown, and Escort, your MG dealer for the Southeast. Something nice. Anne Hennessy, celebrating her birthday tomorrow. Mary is just saying hello in case you missed it. Also, it's for Tom. Christy Hennessy, hello to you, Tom. And Dick and I saying hello to all our friends. That was for you. Mike Denver, thanks, says Violet. Also, can you, any chance of Dicey Riley from the Dubliners, Mark and Clonard? Every chance, Mark. And also, my granddaughter, Leah Walker Moore, Curraclow and Arclow, a very happy 21st birthday. Lots of love, Nanny and Grandad Walker in Arclow, Nanny Rita Moore in Curraclow. Well, you know, Rita, we miss you in the Bannock. You may come and see you soon. This is Jackie Sharkey. Before I play that song I was asked for.

0: Jackie Sharkey for you, Jim, and that's very specially requested from Maggie as well. Now, it's hello to Mary. Thanks for the request, she said. Also, Paddy O'Brien, Melanie, if you can. Stephen, listening in, always drinking a mug of tea and listening to the radio. What a great young man he is. Stephen, I thank you very much for that. Michelle Clancy, again, in case you missed it. Hello to you. Eileen Liam, Lyons, Hackettstown. Dublin, Paddy and Carlo, Mary Caulfield and Burris and Liz in a tie. Dennis and Noel Walsh saying hello to you in the cottage on the hill. And it's time for the quiz now. We're given a double pass from Michael English in the Riverside Park Hotel in Enniscorthy. I'll be having a chat tomorrow evening as well with special guest Declan Nerney, and that's on the 3rd of September. Two winners already. We're giving away one this evening as well. I want to know about numbers on a dice. What is the opposite to three on a dice? If you're playing with a dice, square yolk and whatever. The opposite of three on a dice. Tell me now. It's text or WhatsApp. 0873737956. 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What is the number opposite on a dice?
1: Oh, poor old Icy Riley, she is taken to the sup. Oh, poor old Icy Riley, she will never give it up. For it's off each morning to the pub.

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And then it's down Be Summer Hill, and as the people stare, she says it's nearly high.

0: Noel Brady and the Indians. That was the good old days. Thank you, Leslie Dunn, for recording those for me, because if not, I wouldn't have them anyway. I'm going to play a request for you, especially for Ray Murphy. The Lonely
1: Ever
0: Woods of Upton.
1: Like a dog?
0: On the way, Ray.
1: Than the kids? Then maybe it's time for a new family home. 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

0: the great Sean Dunphy. And, of course, Eurovision, near enough, he finished second. Second year Eurovision, and he was beaten by a point or two. Not that song, but that was Ray Murphy's song. Here's Michael English.
1: My name is Willie Riley, in Dublin I was born, and for my bad behavior I was forced to cry.

just shows you the talent of our country music artist and all that. And like, there's a slant on that with Michael English, Bundle and Butcher. He's massive all over the place. And that's why we're giving away passes as well. Trees O'Leary in Ballincash Owlard won on Monday, along with Mary Fitzharris in Wellington Bridge. I'm asking a little question. All you have to do is tell me what number is opposite 3 on a dice, and we're giving another double pass. And Declan Nerney will be there with Michael English as well. That's for a big concert, and that's in the Riverside Park Hotel in Enniscorthy on Thursday, the 3rd of September. If you're not in, you can't win, so make sure you enter now. Text or WhatsApp 087-377-36. 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Then opposite number on a dice. 3 on a dice. What's opposite that? Do it now. Mary and Eamon. Eamon no longer with us. Mary is still around. I've met some. Two's company.

Well, I'm shouting from the top now. I'm just saying it's so great to know Mary and Eamon, and that goes without saying. Leslie Dunn, Teresa and I, Lara Kenny and all, part of so many people from all around us in that video we did in the Braemar Rooms and everything else to go along with. Johnny Cash and the whole lot. Thank you very much, Eamon. God rest you, and Mary as well. From us all.

0: Join the fantastic Michael English Live in Concert at the Riverside Park Hotel Enniscorthy on Thursday, 3rd of September. 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

When you're interviewed in Regie, look, sure, that's the way it goes. Look, it's Leo Morn, David Carton. What a great legacy. And they're still flying now. They're back in the, of course they're back. Never went away anyway. That's Hay. The Hay rap. And anyway, by the way, oh yeah, thank you, Sheila. You never said, Shoshan Dunphy sang If I Could Choose. He finished second. He was beaten by a point or two in the Eurovision in 1967. What more do you want me to say? Lucky Lips. 22 away from 8. Good evening on a Wednesday.

First time I ever heard it on vinyl in on a record player at home somewhere. Crosby, Stills, Nash and Young, but that was Susan McCann and Teach Your Children. Conquerors and Lucky Lips. Last shout on our quiz, what number is opposite three on a dice? Michael English with special guest Declan Earley in the Riverside Park Hotel in Enniscorthy in concert Thursday, 3rd of September. Do it now. WhatsApp 087 or WhatsApp or text line 087 373 7956. 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Then Enniscorthy, Remdio dealer for the Southeast. Melanie, Anne O'Brien, Anne Murphy. I have heard all the people asking for Paddy.

0: I know she was waiting there. Anne Berry, I never mentioned Anne. There's so many Annes. And Paddy O'Brien's good wife is Anne as well. Five Annes looking for Paddy O'Brien. Happy days, Paddy.
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What a great song, and it's going around for years. Anyway, I'll have a winner in a few minutes for Michael English. With Declan Nerney in concert in the Riverside Park in Enniscorthy, Thursday the 3rd of September. Daniel, in the meantime, Mary.

so many great people saying hello. It keeps us all on radio. And Harry, Harry here in Abbey Leagues. Harry, you're right with the answer, but you didn't come out with a hat. Sorry about that. But anyway, hello to you, and thank you very much for admiring the music. Foster and Alan Corton in the kitchen. Destination Donegal. I said hello to Mary Malloy, and that's very special for you and all your friends who are here in our county from Donegal as well. And not saying any more about that now, because it's on the news all the time for the wrong and right reasons. Eilish McCann in Ballinaclay in Gorey. Eilish, you are the winner of a double pass. Michael English in the Riverside Park Hotel and his Guardian concert. Special guest Declan Nearney, Thursday the 3rd of September. I don't want to give away tomorrow evening. And the answer was, no matter what you ask about a dice, what number is opposite 3? It always adds up to 7. So if you're asked, what number is opposite 1? 6. That's great to agree. Like a scientist. Thanks for listening. Siobhan is on the way. Ben Peter. See you tomorrow.

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6: At 8, good evening, I'm Tina Gates. A Gartha has been charged with soliciting the murder of his three children and their mother. The officer has been suspended from duty amid an anti-corruption investigation. Emily Keegan reports.
7: At around 9 o'clock this morning, this Garda, who can't be named for legal reasons, was arrested in Dublin. He later appeared before Dublin District Court, charged with four counts of soliciting someone to murder his family. He also faces a charge of attempting to stop the mother of his child seeking financial support. The court heard the 33-year-old made no reply when charged, and the DPP has directed he be sent for trial at the Central Criminal Court. The accused was granted bail with conditions and will appear in court again on the 25th of September for service of the Book of Evidence.
6: A member of the Oireachtas Media Committee believes TikTok should be sanctioned for not protecting people from illegal content on its platform. TikTok's been invited to appear before the committee in September, following the deaths of five teenagers in a crash on the M9 on Sunday. TikTok says it's removed much of the content featuring the glorification of crime, but Media Committee member Sinn Féin TD Joanna Byrne says they could do better.
8: Commissioner Naman have powers and frameworks that they can act within. They've got the Irish Online Safety Media Regulation Act, and they've got the EU Digital Services Act. And under Irish law, they can impose penalties and fines of huge, significant amounts. I think it can go up to 20 million or up to 10% of turnover if these tech companies fail to protect children and the public from harmful and illegal content.
6: A fundraiser and vigil have been set up for the three sisters and young boy who was seriously injured in last weekend's wrong-way crash on the M9. A GoFundMe which was set up for the family has raised over €350,000 in less than 24 hours. A prayer vigil has also been organised for Friday evening at St Clair's Church in Grey Cullen in Carlow. The parish priest, Father John Dunphy, says the family are well known in the area.
9: The three girls grew up here, lovely girls. Ella was very involved in our parish, particularly in our Sunday school as a leader. The three girls would have played also for our local GA club, Grey Cullen GA as well. So the whole parish community, wider community, even wider world is all in a state of sadness, shock, and they really want to support the girls and little Yemi and their families.
6: Gardaí are appealing for witnesses after a teenage boy was seriously injured in an e-scooter incident in Coolock in Dublin. He was found on the roadside on Greencastle Road shortly after 4 o'clock yesterday afternoon. The teenager was taken to Beaumont Hospital, where his conditions understood to be serious. Israel's military has confirmed for the first time that its troops opened fire on a vehicle carrying a 5-year-old Palestinian girl. A criminal investigation is underway into Hin Rajeb's death in January 2024. There's also a review into 15 Palestinian medics being shot dead in March 2025, despite travelling in marked ambulances. Middle East correspondent Adam Parson says the Israeli authorities want to be seen to be doing the right thing.
10: I think you have to look at this also in the context
0: politics that Israel has been accused of simply not investigating itself on a regular basis, not just in Gaza, but in the West Bank, where a succession of incidents have occurred over many, many years.
6: Music fans trying to get last-minute tickets for Electric Picnic are being warned to stay vigilant against scams. Bank of Ireland's head of fraud, Nicola Sadlier, says customers should let their bank know straight away if they suspect something.
10: As soon as we become aware of it, we can get on it, and the recovery potential is slightly better the sooner we know. But really the recommendation is to just make sure you're dealing with an authorised and official ticket seller, so you're not in that position and you're not showing up and unfortunately not admitted because it's a fake or a duplicated ticket.
6: And that's your latest news update at 4 minutes past 8.

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4: Hello and you're very welcome to Shine a Light with me, Siobhan Murphy, where every Wednesday evening we spotlight underrepresented voices and amplify lived experiences from across County Wexford and beyond. Firstly, a huge thank you to everyone who joined us for last week's special programme marking International Youth Day. It was a real privilege to hear directly from two young people, Mick and Aaron, about their lives, their achievements, their hopes for the future and the issues that matter to them. If you missed that programme, or indeed any episode of Shine a Light, remember you can catch up wherever you get your podcasts, and you'll also find more from the series on the Southeast Radio website and across our social media channels. Tonight we're turning our attention to another movement that's quietly making a very real difference in communities right across County Wexford. That's women's sheds. We hear a lot about men's sheds, and rightly so, but women too need places where they can walk through the door, meet other people, learn something new, have a laugh, make friendships, and sometimes simply have someone where they know they belong. So tonight I'm meeting women from three very different groups: the Delightful Dollies in Enniscorthy, Tom Haggard Women's Shed and New Ross Women's Shed. I want to find out what happens inside these groups, but more importantly what they mean to the women who walk through the doors. We begin in Enniscorthy with a group whose name alone makes you want to find out more about them, the Delightful Dollies. They've been bringing local women together for around 15 years now, providing friendship, conversation, outings, activities and plenty of fun along the way. But the Dollies have also developed a strong connection with the wider Enniscorthy community, from their annual craft fair and fundraising to creative projects celebrating memories and local life. So what's the secret to keeping a women's group going for all of those years, and what happens when you become a Dolly? Well, let's find out. I am joined in studio by Catherine, Winnie and Edel. Catherine, tell me, first of all, where did that brilliant name, the Delightful Dollies, come from? And how did the whole group begin?
5: Well, the group was started by a group of women. I wasn't actually a member myself at the time, but there was lots of groups for men, particularly men's sheds and different things, and there wasn't anything for women. So one of our ladies who's on our committee was involved with the men's group, and somebody approached her and said, well, what about the women? So that's how it started, and a group of women got together, and we provided the group then, and people, we advertised and we had a coffee morning and lots of people came along, and that's where it started.
4: And Delightful Dollies was born.
5: Delightful Dollies was born, yeah.
4: It's a great name. It really caught my attention when I was doing a bit of research into Women's Shed. And do you consider yourselves Delightful Dollies? What does that mean exactly?
5: Well, it just means it's a fun name, and people smile when they hear it and they think, oh, Dollies. So mostly now we're known by the Dollies, you know, and we're a very well known group. And initially how the name came about was, we engaged the floor and we thought, well, we're a group now, we'll have to think of a name. So if we've any suggestions. So being very democratic, we put all the names together, and the Delightful Dollies was the one that came out on top.
4: And Edel, describe a typical Wednesday morning then at Belfield for me. So if I walked in the door for the first time, what would I come across?
6: Well, thanks very much, Siobhan, as Catherine said, for having us here. We're delighted to get the opportunity to broadcast what we're about. When you come through the doors upstairs in Belfield GA Complex, which we'd like to say is a great venue for us to use, We have a lift, we have a very big car park facility. You come up and on entry there'll be somebody sitting there to welcome you at a table. You sign your name in for the insurance reasons, for, you know, you're a number on the, in the building, and you pay €5. And you step a few, go a few steps further, and there's a tea table which is very, very presentable, which comes across as with many delicious food items on it, and tea or coffee, and we can arrange the women themselves. There's four people picked on the day to support that table. So we have you go further into a back room which you can participate in line dancing, which we have a lady there teaching line dancing weekly, and you can engage in another area where the women just sit down and talk. We provide your yoga, we provide so many different facilities, you can sit down and chat. It's just a very comfortable group, and most people feel very comfortable in that space in that time.
7: Well, you have so much going on there. My goodness, that's fantastic. I think line dancing is making a bit of resurgence, isn't it?
5: Oh, absolutely.
7: I think everybody wants to get on the board with that now.
6: Yeah, oh, yeah, no, that brings a great crowd, you know, and it's a great exercise class too.
7: Yeah, and it's a really good feel factor, and it's not too difficult.
6: No.
5: But there is also, Adele, there is also a serious side to it in that we're involved with the Wexford Local Development Group, and through that group we've got loads of training ourselves in how to run a committee and how to manage it and how to keep the book. Our books are audited every year. We have an AGM. Mm. All the information is distributed among all the ladies. We also have different people coming up with giving information talks. We've had people recently there. We had someone from the Gardaí about your personal safety, about your financial safety. We've also had someone up from the credit union. We've had fire prevention. For instance, this thing stuck with me myself, never leave your phone charger plugged in all night. I did it all the time. Mm. And the fireman said, oh my God, it's the most dangerous thing you do. Yeah. I never do it anymore. And only for that, I wouldn't do it.
7: Wow, I think we're all guilty of that one now.
5: Yeah, that you just sort of, you know, you put it in when you're going to bed.
7: Absolutely.
5: So we've got loads of very valuable information, you know, in a fun atmosphere.
6: Yeah, and like you said, Catherine, when we travel, like, which the group does travel, like we were advised even by the Gardaí recently, you know, you could, ways of having your lights turned on, and like you might be a person living on your own. So we get great tips from one another. The group is just fantastic. But I did forget to say, Catherine, that we are there from 10 o'clock till 12:30 every Wednesday. Very seldom we would close down the bill. Very seldom, only a couple of weeks over Christmas. Yeah, okay. But we are always there.
7: And you mentioned there that you do a bit of travelling as well. Tell me about that.
6: Definitely. We started off with once a year, many years ago, and a bus came down from Clifton, and the hotel sent it down, and sure, it was a great hit. Then we went to Yall. So then we got on board with a group called JMG Travel, which we are happy to say their name because they're absolutely fantastic. They come to Enniscorthy and collect us in Belfield GA Complex. The women don't have to do anything. He takes the buses, cases, puts them on board, drops us to wherever we're after being. Only back from, we were in Letterkenny recently. We have an upcoming one coming up in Galway, which now it's gone twice a year. So the money is taken by the trip event organiser, who is Winnie, and it's taken in stages. So it gives them the opportunity to, you know, say, give so much money at a time.
5: Yeah,
8: but Winnie, so they're not giving a big lump sum. So it makes it easier for them to be able to afford.
5: Yeah,
8: to
5: budget for it, yeah.
8: Because most of the women wouldn't be going anywhere. They wouldn't be going on holidays, and they like to travel in Ireland, and they like the trips with the women. It's just women. So anything we have, we would have just women at it. So if you're

0: every woman, every age.
1: Yeah. Once you're a lady.
2: Yeah.
1: That's
2: yeah.
1: all the criteria it's
2: yeah.
1: needed.
2: Yeah.
1: Once you're a lady, it doesn't make a difference after that.
2: No.
1: Every lady is welcome
2: yeah.
1: at any age. Mm.
0: I love that, Winnie. That's great. Mm. Tell me a little bit about the serious community side behind all of the fun too, because you've supported local charities and causes, and that's become very important to your group, hasn't it?
1: It has. We like to give back to the community. We shop local in the community. Anything that we do, if we're doing parties or anything, we like to have it local. We just like to give back local to the people in the town, because the funding that we get is local as well. So we just like to give local.
0: So what funding do you receive?
1: Yeah, we would receive from the local council. We would
2: and Wexford
1: local development would.
2: Yeah.
1: They're very good to us now, and as Catherine has said, we've got a lot of training from them, and anything that we need, they would tell us any of the grants that's coming up, and we would apply from then.
2: But so we also manage the money we have very well.
1: We do.
2: We've only recently increased our entrance fee for €5, but that €5 is managed and micromanaged. We subsidise the trips we do for the women. We're going on a trip now. The buses have gone very expensive, but in September now, please God, we're going for a day out bowling to Carlow and shopping and all that, and we're providing the bus from our funds. So we manage the bit of money that we have very well, and we get great value for it.
0: So there's just so many benefits to being a member of the Women's Shed that I'm hearing from you. It's a community, but it's also fun. You can learn from it, or you can just sit down and have a cup of tea and have a chat.
2: Yeah, absolutely, absolutely.
0: And Catherine, just tell me, do women sometimes then arrive thinking that they are only joining for something to do, but then they discover that what they really wanted was that friendship, that connection?
2: Well, you see, it's a big step to come in and to join. Some people find it difficult to join anything, you know, and you think, well, what's it about and what have I to do and all this? And well, sure, lots of the women are local. Now, some of them are from the outlying areas of Enniscorthy as well, but lots of them we would know, and we would make a point of introducing, this is a new lady now, and we'd go around and chat to her and mix and mingle and include people, you know, and it's a great group for friendship. It really is, particularly through the ups and downs of life, and I know that myself, and people support you and they're there and you're not judged, and it's absolutely wonderful group.
0: And we all need that, don't we?
2: Absolutely.
0: That support, it's just support,
2: yeah.
0: isn't it?
2: Yeah, absolutely. The support is the big thing, yeah, and the friendship, you know. Friendship.
0: And how did you fare through COVID?
3: Oh God.
1: Through COVID, actually, we were very lucky we came back from COVID.
2: Mm,
1: well, not
2: proud.
1: Lucky, I can say. We weren't very lucky. We're very proud to be back after the, because there is a lot didn't happen back after the COVID. So we kind of, as the committee, kept in contact with the women through the COVID. We sent them out Christmas cards. We sent them out St. Patrick's Day cards. There was a free postcard came from the...
3: On post.
1: And that's how it started. We got the committee said we would go through, and we posted out these to the women. So the women actually knew we were still thinking of them. We went around and we handed them out masks, hand sanitizers. We actually went some to the doors, but we stayed away from the doors. But they were happy to see us, and they knew that we were actually still in contact with us. So when we came back from COVID, it was very easy. So it was. Now, when we came back first, it was kind of hard getting into the rules. You know, they had to sanitize their hands, they had to wear masks. And now even we tell them if they have a cold, not to come to the building, just to think of other people that they're coming to see. And it just makes it handier. And they're very, very good at keeping up that. Mm-hmm. So it's still working, thank God.
3: I can remember both Winnie and myself sitting in my back garden at garden furniture in the COVID and social distancing and writing them cards. And not only that, but we actually brought them back together by doing a walking group. We met at the local hub. And we tried to get so many of them together, and whoever was willing to come out, we'd say at that time there could have been 15, 18, 20 of them. And we actually got high-vis jackets from the Wexford Local Development with their name on the back, when we actually had pictures of them walking the track with the lanes of the distance. And it was a way, and as Winnie said, they always knew we were alive. But I have to say, before we came here, that's one of our proudest moments, we came back from COVID.
0: Well, just listening to you, I am just... That's amazing, because I'd say you have no idea what that meant to people that were so lonely and isolated that time. And it was such a strange time for everybody, no matter who you were, what you did, what age you were, what stage you were in your life. It was a horrendous lonely time, no matter what anyone says.
1: Well,
0: and to reach out to people like that is so important.
1: When we were going around visiting the people, there was actually a couple of women, and they were so delighted to see us.
3: Yeah.
1: Because they were

0: they weren't seeing anyone.
1: No.
0: And they were so used to being out and about and seeing, and it was a bad time for people because they couldn't go out.
2: Mm.
0: So to see us even just come to the gate was great for them.
2: Well done, ladies. Fair play. That's really great. That's a lovely achievement to have. And like, say someone's walked into your group then and they've been a bit shy or they've not, you know, it's taken them a while to come out of themselves. Have you seen them become like more confident, less isolated, getting their spark back?
3: Absolutely. I was speaking to one lady whom I've known all my life, but just to say hello, how are you, nice day, whatever. And so she started coming with a friend of hers to the Dollies. It took her ages to come. And so I'm saying, well, how, oh yeah, you like it and it's grand and she comes on trips and everything's lovely. But only recently she said to me, you know, when my friend wasn't coming for whatever reason, I wouldn't go because I wouldn't walk in there on my own. And I thought, I can't believe it, like, you know. And she said, actually, I found it really difficult. And it's only lately I've come now when my friend is not coming. And I'm delighted with myself. You know, simple little things like that, you know.
2: Mm.
3: And it's, you know, it's a wonderful group and we're very much part of the fabric of Enniscorthy and we're very happy to be involved in it and it's a very successful group.
2: I think that's universal though. There's a lot of women, I think, maybe men too, potentially, yeah, that they don't like walking into places by themselves.
0: It is a hard thing to do.
1: We try to make it as comfortable as possible. And not only that, like Catherine said, we've had some women that have come to the group as friends and maybe one of them has passed away. And we've had bereavements, unfortunately. And we've had a few over our years and we've been emotionally upset every time. But to be quite honest with you, when that person loses somebody that they came with, we're so happy to see the person coming back.
2: Of course.
1: Or even some women have told us, one woman in particular told us that both her family and her husband had passed away. They had given her 3 weeks to get herself up and going and come back. And if she hadn't done it, she wouldn't have done it. And they've supported her to come back to us and we've been so happy to have them come back to us.
2: Mm.
1: So, you know,
2: such a vital service that you're providing.
1: Absolutely. And they tell us that. They say to us ongoing, this is my lifeline.
0: Their lifeline.
2: So tell me, Winnie, how do you qualify to become a delightful Dolly?
0: You don't have to qualify. You just have to turn up of a Wednesday morning and just be part of the group. There's no qualifications. There's no membership. See, some people think there's a membership. It's actually not membership. You pay your fiver on the morning and we hope that you come back every, but there is no qualification at all. Just to be a woman.
2: And turn up.
0: And come and enjoy yourself.
1: And be delightful.
2: be delightful. I love that, most important. So for any lady that's listening to our conversation this evening and is, you know, maybe a bit hesitant and thinking maybe I will join, what would you say to her?
3: Please come. You'd be very welcome. And it's sometimes it's difficult to take the first step, but we all did it and you'd be very welcome. You'd be welcome with open arms.
1: Yeah. And look at, like that, if you come and it's not for you, that's okay too. Do you know, like, we've met many people and they've said to us afterwards, oh, I'm going to come back. We'd say, but sure, look, we're there. The door's open on a Wednesday. And if you feel like you want to come back, we're there. And look, if it's not for you, it's not for you. You. And as Winnie said, there's no membership, there's no commitment, there's no nothing. We're there, it's an open door policy, and if you feel like you want to take part, a lot of people come, like you said, Siobhan, you don't have to go on trips, you don't have to go on days out. Some things work for some people. The cinema might work for you, you might like to see the cinema. Some people can't come out in the evening, they're minding somebody, they need to stay in with somebody. Some people can't come away on a trip and stay overnight, that's fine too. You can just might like to come to Bedfield and sit and engage with your friends for that space. And like we've already said, some people leave afterwards and meet up with friends and they've made friends from that and go off and have a coffee together. And you know, you'd be surprised who's meeting up over the week and friends outside of the group.
2: What are your plans for the future then?
3: We're looking forward to going to Galway in October. In the meantime, we're going to see the Full Monty in Wexford next week. We go to a drama in the presentation, any drama that's on with our local drama group. We're going bowling to Carlow. How's about that now? That's only 2 months.
2: I'll tell you, I'm wore out listening to you. I'm going to see the Full Monty too, so if anyone's listening from the cast of Full Monty, break legs. Yeah, really looking forward to that.
3: Yeah.
2: Adele and Catherine and Winnie, thank you so much for joining me on Shine a Light.
3: And thank you very much for having us. Thanks for having us.
2: So from Enniscorthy, we travel south now to Tom Haggart, where a women's shed, which began back in 2015, has grown into something quite remarkable. From learning and sharing skills to art, crafts, classes, friendship and community in
4: involvement, Tom Haggard Women's Shed has continued to evolve over the years. And perhaps the greatest physical symbol of that journey is on Tigheen, their very own creative space made possible through funding, fundraising, community support and a huge amount of work. But a building is only a building. What really matters is what happens inside it and the women who have made it their own. So let's meet some of the Tom Haggard Women's Shed ladies, and I'm joined by the lovely Angela and Grania. You're both very, very welcome.
5: Thank you.
6: And thank you very much.
4: So Angela, take me back to 2015. What was missing in the community that made you think we need a women's shed here?
5: Well, myself and six other ladies were travelling 40 minutes to go to a craft group and then 40 minutes back, and we decided, oh, let's start something here for ourselves. And then we thought, look, why don't we start a women's shed? Obviously there was loads of men's sheds around, but nothing for women, because we didn't want it to be just a craft group. We wanted it to be much more, and, you know, to make a space for women to go, whether they were crafters or not. So that was 2015, and we held a little public meeting, and I think about 50 people arrived in a little village here in Wexford in Tom Haggard. And I was a blow-in, so I didn't know anybody, so it was great for me from that point of view. And so it just grew from there. And as I say, we were the first one in 2015. And now there are 160 women's sheds all over Ireland.
4: I mean, that's just amazing. The fact that 50 people turned out in such a small rural area like yourselves just goes to show how much there was a need there, and obviously a need across the country as well.
5: Absolutely, yeah. So further from that then, as I say, we've been going for a long time and a lot more sheds have come along the way. We usually, we have a Facebook page, so a lot of people would see us on Facebook and contact us and ask us how we did it, and we would help other sheds to get established. But then it became, you know, we said, well, really there should be, like the men's sheds have an association, the women's sheds don't have anything. So last March, myself and Grania attended a launch in Tullamore, which started the Women's Shed of Ireland Association, the WSOI. And they are well and truly up and running now at this stage. We're still working on setting it up with the a group of women from all over the country, from different sheds. And we are getting government backing. So that should be very helpful for all sheds all over Ireland.
4: What will that actually mean for you guys then?
5: It'll mean we will get funding equivalent to the men's sheds funding. We'll get help with insurance and many other things. And also, though, it'll give all the sheds a link where they can come together and talk and, you know, share ideas and problems and all that kind of stuff. So it'll just be amazing, really, when it's properly up and running.
4: And the original idea was never just about crafts, though, was it? It was about women learning from one another. Is there a great exchange of skills that happens now each week?
5: Absolutely. I mean, some of our ladies are not interested in any crafts or doing anything like that, but they come for other things that they're interested in. And we have such a diverse mix of women from all walks of life, and not just from Wexford. There's a lot of people living here around here from different parts of the country and even different parts of the world. But they all bring something different. But definitely people do learn from one another. But it's also helped people to come out of, well, if you're a blow-in like I was, it's great to have somewhere to go where you have somebody to talk to, and then friendships are built. And it's been a lifeline for a lot of women all over the country, really.
4: I think we're all blow-ins at the back of it, aren't we? So but it's great, though. So you have women there from all over in your group.
5: Yes, absolutely. Not just from Tom Haggard. They come out from town, they come out from Castlebridge, Duncormick, all over, Rosslare, whatever, yeah.
4: So Grania, you've grown from an idea into a group of dozens of women. At what point did you realise this had become something much bigger than you originally envisaged?
6: Well, I think it's just been growing year on year, and especially since I joined, which now is nearly 9 years ago, I can see the progression is enormous. And like what Angela said, there's a lot of, I'm obviously not from here, but it was a complete lifeline for me, yeah. And it's just going strength from strength, really, yeah.
4: You're one of those blow-ins that Angela was talking about.
6: Oh, don't tell myself blowing, oh yeah.
1: But it is amazing. Can I tell you a little funny antidote? The first time I went, I was just so impressed that everything was just arranged within minutes. Rather than coming from the UK, you'd have to go through a subcommittee or committee. And I was sort of blown away. But I also had a bit of a cold. And I was sitting next to somebody who was also joining that day. And I thought, oh my God, there's so many different accents here. And I said, a lot of these women sound English. And the woman just took a fit of laughing. She says, well, they actually all are. So it is a really big mixture from ourselves here with South African lady and a lot from England. So yeah, it's a amazing amount of women that are all from different walks of life, really. Yeah.
2: Great for people that have moved into the area that are not from, who consider themselves blowing to meet people as well. That's fantastic.
4: Coming up in part two, we're staying with Tom Haggard Women's Shed as we hear all about Antigeen, the special space the women created for themselves. And we'll also find out about the important role the group played in keeping people connected during COVID. That's all to come still on Shine a Light.
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9: Ag ishke éireann thob Bartha Yonavegor vorna chun sa láharti ishke a chosint, trí hárge ishke a úsvéadú, trí eisú chun sgeti, trí vanishdiacht brú agus trí varta ele. 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
4: And you're very welcome back to part two. Angela, tell me about Antigeen. How did the dream of actually having your own dedicated space become a reality?
5: Well, Antigeen was... We rent a space in the social centre, but that social centre is used by many groups. So it's not your own space in that you can't leave things there. If we were making something, like we were doing upholstery and different stuff like that, you had to bring everything home with you every day. So we felt we needed a space where we could leave our stuff and store all our stuff. So we went after Leader funding, and eventually we got the money to do it, and we built it in the back of the social centre. So it is not just a storage space for our crafts and whatever we do. It's also a little hub where anyone in our shed can go to. The key is on the wall outside in a lockbox, and everybody knows the number. So if you're at home and you're thinking, God, I'm fed up with this, I want to get out, you can contact somebody else in the shed or say, put it up on the WhatsApp. Anybody want a coffee, I'll meet you in the Tigeen. And they just go down there and use it as they want. And now it's only small. It'll only hold about 13 people. So it's no good for our Monday meetings because we'd have a lot more there, because we have 55 members, but they're not all there at one time. On a Monday, our usual meeting would have 25 to 30 people at it. But if somebody during the week fancies doing something, they can go into the Tigeen. Plus on a Wednesday, we have a craft group where only a small amount come, and we use it for that, and we use it to store our machines and stuff like that. So it is a space, though, where we can call our own. It is very, very special to us, and it's beautiful, and it's got a lovely feel about it, and everybody loves loves it. It's lovely and bright.
2: It sounds like a very welcoming place with good vibes only.
5: Good vibes only, yeah.
2: And tell me, Angela, for somebody listening, like, is there an age limit or is there an age demographic for joining a women's shed?
5: Absolutely not. You do have to be over 18. And that's the
2: only... So it's not for older people, as some people might be...
5: Absolutely. The only thing about our shed is that we meet on a Monday morning, so it's hard for younger people to join. They're obviously working or whatever, but they're very welcome. So that is probably a little bit of a drawback for people, but we felt the daytime one suited us best, yeah. And we did look a couple of years ago about having an evening one as well, and there wasn't that many people interested.
2: Okay.
5: But there are sheds, like in Rosslare, they have an evening meeting, so... that caters for those people.
2: There's plenty out there to cater for every age group.
5: Yeah.
2: And Grainne, you've tackled everything, say from art then to felting, to creative writing, yoga and lots of other skills. Has anyone ever arrived convinced that they weren't creative or couldn't do yoga or something like that and then completely surprised themselves?
6: Oh, I think, you know, including myself, it was really out of comfort zones. And the way this shed is structured, that there may well be a craft once or twice a month. And it's amazing. People say, oh, I can't do that. But the amount of... creative production that comes out of the shed is just incredible. And me, like, coming from just Greater London, I've never seen such talent. You know, we held an art and photographic show recently, and I think the people that attended couldn't believe the quality of the artists that were there. And some of these people, you know, are just, you know, from that surrounding area, and, you know, I don't think they realise their own talents as such. Yeah,
2: that's fantastic. Yeah, that people get to showcase what they've done in the shed.
6: Yeah. And then we have something that's also started. We just put a little title, Random Acts of Kindness, which now is really sort of taken away. And the main Monday group helps as well, but the Wednesday group also shares in it. So we've been making Izzy dolls for various organisations and groups, support emotional chickens that are going around the area also. And we've helped out making painted shells for the fishermen, for the blessing of the boats, and helped out at various other things. And at the moment, you know, we network with a lot of local groups and associations.
2: I just have to go back there for a minute. What was that about emotional chickens?
6: Well, I'd seen something somewhere that by all accounts chickens actually do have an emotional bond with people. So although we've really taken off on the Izzy dolls, I'd seen these chickens on websites from across the sea, shall we say. So they're actually the shape of a cushion, a chicken, a real size chicken, the bigger the better. And they do give emotional support, so say for different groups or people grieving or sensory rooms and that. So you hold them and you cuddle them. And we've actually been to Australia, three of us from the shed, and we all had our own chicken to support us on our flight out, but they did go to new homes out in Australia.
2: Yeah. Well, I love that idea. That's fantastic.
6: Give you, in case you have a nervous somebody being interviewed, just give them one of these chickens.
2: We might have to put a few in the studio, dot them around the place, dot them around. And, you know, I'm just listening to you ladies, and, you know, I remember, say, back in COVID times, like, it's becoming more prevalent all the time that loneliness is a huge big issue. And it's not just the older generation, it's actually the younger generation as well. There's lots more people working from home. A lot of people are isolated in rural areas as well. I mean, Angela, just how important is a woman's shed then for loneliness factor alone?
5: Oh, it's, as I said earlier, it's a lifeline for a lot of people. Especially, it never was so obvious only when during COVID. During COVID, people were absolutely stressed out. It was such a new thing to everybody.
2: Yeah.
5: But we came up with very great ideas for to keep connected but apart. So one of the things we did was Dennis Moore down in Kilmore, who makes the garden furniture, we contacted him and asked him to make bird box kits. And not to put them together, just cut them out, and we would put them together and paint them in our homes, and then we'd send on photographs onto WhatsApp and watch the birds and comment on what birds was coming into the gardens and all this this kind of thing. But when I contacted Dennis and told him what I was doing, he wouldn't take any money for them. He actually donated the boxes to us, and we went down to Tom Hargan and handed everybody from the car, take one out of the boot, and everybody went home and made the boxes, put the photographs up and painted them and all that. And the other thing we did from home was the nursing homes were all short of scrubs. So we made a couple of hundred scrubs for different nursing homes around Wexford.
2: Wow, that's fantastic.
5: Absolutely great.
2: And how did you make them?
5: Well, what happened was we couldn't go for the material, so we sourced the material in Dublin, and we asked the guards here in Wexford would they collect them for us, and they did, and we went into Wexford Garda Station, collected rolls and rolls of cotton material, and we worked away. What we did was we cut out the scrubs. We had a pattern. We cut out the scrubs and gave anybody that did so and had a machine at home a kit, basically, and they made them up at home, and then we delivered them to all the nursing homes. So it kind of keeps people's mind off what's happening and having something to do, you know.
2: But that was something really useful and productive to
5: absolutely.
2: Do at that time though as well.
5: Yeah,
2: that must have
5: really
2: all made
5: happy.
2: You feel so fantastic.
5: Yeah,
6: and
5: it
6: even
5: did.
6: People like, I'm not a great stitcher, but people that weren't confident sewers were even having a go, because it was actually very easy once it was cut out, and you felt, you know, even if it wasn't 100% perfect, it went to a good home. Yeah, it's incredible. Really.
2: You've just reminded me of the women who worked through the war. I could just picture you all sitting around your sewing machines, you know, doing your bit,
6: Yeah.
2: Grainne, so we talk a lot on Shine a Light about unheard voices. Does a woman's shed give a woman a space where they can talk about things they might not necessarily discuss elsewhere? Does it give them a safe space as well?
6: It's definitely a safe space, and I think you've hit it on the head. It's just women, as it were, alone that go. And also it's for an awareness, because some of our speakers come in are talking about women's issues, and sometimes it just actually alerts us to what is actually going on in the world around us or beside us. It's definitely a very safe space for anyone to go to, and I hope somebody else would, you know, appreciate that also. Yeah, we don't have an agony aunt there sort of based on a Monday morning from 10 till 11, but you'd be surprised what could be talked about. Yeah,
2: Angela, believe it or not, we're at the end of our time, so I'm going to leave the last word to you. Anything that you'd like to add to the conversation?
5: Yes, I just would like to add, anybody who's thinking of joining the Women's Shed, they are more than welcome. It doesn't matter what, where they're from or what their ideas are, we welcome everybody through the doors. And it's not just crafting, it's absolutely such a broad spectrum of things we get up to. And we even do holidays abroad. We've done two holidays abroad.
2: Oh, sign me up straight away. Where do you go?
5: Well, last year we went to Budapest for a weekend. There was 25 of us.
6: Yeah.
5: 22 of us. And this year we said, no, we'll go longer. So we went for a week to Fuerteventura in February, during that depressing month of February.
2: Wow, that's fantastic. I'd say you have such a buzz and crack.
5: Yeah, absolutely. Nothing like a crowd of women together.
2: Absolutely. So how do people find you guys that are listening now this evening and maybe want to join Tom Haggard's Women's Shed? How do they go about it?
5: Well, we're closed now till the 7th of October. September. We took the month of August off because there's a lot of stuff needs to be organised. And then we'll be back there on Monday mornings, 10 to 1. You just have to show up, and there'll be a welcoming mat out for anyone who appears.
2: Thank you both so much.
6: You're welcome.
5: Thank you for inviting us.
2: Finally tonight, we're heading to New Ross. New Ross Women's Shed is part of a newer chapter in the Women's Shed movement, built around a wonderfully simple ethos: Manaw supporting Manaw. From the beginning, the idea was about friendship, connection and discovering what women can achieve collectively, both for themselves and for their community. And the group is now part of a much bigger movement, with New Ross Women recently joining hundreds of others at the launch of the Women's Shed Organisation of Ireland. So what do women in 2026 want and need from a women's shed? And where could this growing movement go next? Well, I am joined now by Regina Roach, the treasurer, Ingrid O'Brien, a senior member of the group, and Eileen Gannon, Green Fingers Allotment Group and committee member. Eileen, that is a mouthful in itself. So I will start with yourself. Manaw supporting Manaw. I love this. It's a lovely ethos. But what does that actually look like in practice in New Ross?
12: Basically, it's women supporting women, women getting together, sharing skills, learning new skills and passing on the skills they already have to other people in the group.
2: And Ingrid, you're a senior member. How old are you, if you don't mind me asking you?
13: I'm 82.
2: 82 years young. I should have said, how young are you, not how old are you? And when the current group was being established, Ingrid, how did you find out what the local women actually wanted rather than deciding for them?
13: I didn't make a decision to decide for anybody. I made a decision to get the group to work for me and other members who are my age, who are my situation, widowed or single or whatever. I knew of the men's shed. I had some male friends who had been involved in the men's shed. So when I heard that the women were setting up, I jumped at the chance of joining them.
2: And how long have you been a member, Ingrid?
13: Old women like me don't remember.
2: Young women like remember. You don't remember?
13: A couple of years.
2: A couple of years. And what does it do for you? What's it meant to you to have joined?
13: It's meant a lot. I have a relation who has early Alzheimer's and I take her with me each fortnight, and we have made new friends. We have become friends with women that we knew but had never spoken to before. We have learned new skills. We have improved on some of the skills that we've got. But most of all, we've made new friends.
2: That's so important now, isn't it? Because I think since the pandemic, one thing that I've been hearing a lot during this programme as well is loneliness. So it's really important to have a social outlet with people, meet people, talk to people. Regina, what kind of women then are coming through your doors? We've heard from Ingrid. Are you finding friendships forming between people whose paths might never otherwise have crossed?
14: Absolutely, absolutely. There's a broad range of ages. We had a young member. She was a daughter of one of our members, and she and I think Ingrid, you could be amongst one of our youngest elder ladies. And the small walks of life, yeah. And people are sitting talking to people that they might have known and recognised but not ever talked to, not mixed with. And yeah, the support, it's very encouraging. I wasn't one of the founding members, but I joined the group within a couple of months and was brought onto the committee straight away. And yeah, it brought me out of myself because I'd been living abroad for years and didn't have that circle of friends. And yeah, it helped me get over the moving back to Ireland and, you know, getting involved. And yeah, it's was very influential in my getting back into Irish life again. So it's
2: And do you think, Regina, there's a misconception about how old you have to be to join a group like this?
14: Yeah, absolutely. The younger you are, the more we'll push for a little bit of participation, whether it's on the committee, whether it's with activities. Everyone's got a place and a role to play if they're willing, or as little or as much as they want to participate. But yeah, there's a huge, people think it's for the older ladies, but it's not. It's for anyone that wants to just connect.
2: And that's where we're going to leave part two. But coming up in part three, we're staying in New Ross Women's Shed and we're going to hear more about their allotment space, why it's become such an important part of the group and why continued funding is so vital to keep the shed going. And we'll also hear what the consequences are for the women if that funding doesn't come through. That's all still to come on Shine a Light.
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2: And you're very welcome back to part three. Eileen, one of the early ambitions in the group was an allotment. So where did that idea come from? And what do you think it is about gardening or working together that lends itself so well to a group like this?
12: Well, as I said earlier, I wasn't on the original committee. I only came on to it about 2 years now, 2 years ago in September. I'd never done any gardening, and there were so many ladies there that had been gardening for years, and they wanted a project, and they set about starting up a garden. And one section of the garden is devoted mostly to flowers and plants, and we also have two other sections which are dedicated to vegetables and herbs. And we also have several flower beds, and I just look at the things that have grown since I came on board, and I can't believe the difference and the transformation in the place since I joined. I had no knowledge whatsoever of anything to do with gardening except cut grass. And I got involved in seed planting. I started harvesting seeds, and we'll be doing that again this year from next month onwards. I've started growing my own vegetables. I started growing my own herbs, and I've also started a compost bin at home as a result of getting involved with the group.
2: That's brilliant.
12: For me, it's been very beneficial.
2: And what do you do with the end product then? You know, if you're growing vegetables, what happens to those?
12: I use some of them at home, and what I don't use, I give them to my neighbours, I give them to the ladies in the allotment, and I think I must have grown about, I'd say, 15, 16 basil plants this year, and distributed them to my friends, my neighbours, and the girls in the allotment, anybody basically that'll take them, because everything that we grow in the allotment is organic-based. We use no pesticides, we use no sprays, we use nothing like that, so it's very safe to eat.
2: And there's something really therapeutic about gardening, isn't there?
12: Yeah, I found recently that I'm going out now when it's stopped raining, and I'm going out, I'm actually taking the weeds out of the ground, because it's easier to pull them, you know, when they're wet.
2: Oh, you see the knowledge coming through there now, easier to pull weeds when it's wet. I love that.
12: Yeah. Another thing I learned very earlier on, that you can actually, if you wash out eggshells and you dry them out completely, and then I just blend them, put them into the blender and grind them very finely, you can use just loads of potassium in eggshells, and you can use that on your plants, you can use it in your garden, and when you're growing your seeds, you put it into the soil as well. And something I would never have known if I hadn't got involved with this group.
2: I just think it's a basic skill that should be taught from young school children upwards, because we should really all know how to grow our own vegetables, if you ask my opinion. And Regina, just coming back to the fact that you're just a relatively new group, what's been the hardest parts of getting established, like in terms of premises, funding, awareness, attracting members, or anything else?
14: Attracting members has never been an issue. Our main issue, especially this year, is funding. We got €0. We got no funding this year. The last 3 years, we had got €1,500 off the county council as to help with rent and bits and pieces. And €1,500 isn't a whole lot of money divided by 61 ladies, but we can do so much with.
2: And what was the reason you didn't get funding this year then?
14: I am not quite sure what. We thought maybe it might be a separate funding, might be in a lot to the Women's Shed of Ireland. We had no idea. There was no.
2: But you applied for it as normal.
14: As normal, yeah.
2: We'll have to get on to some new Ross County councillors, I think.
14: On to all of them.
2: Okay.
14: We George Lawler brought us up to the Dáil there recently for a visit, and I brought it to his attention a couple of times during the visit, just to reinforce it, to see if anyone can do anything about it.
2: Ingrid, new Ross members recently joined women from around the country for the launch of the National Women's Shed organisation. How did that feel? To realise you're part of something that's gone national now?
13: It's very important. As a New Ross group of women, we can do so much. As part of a national group of women, we can do an awful lot more for our members, and that's the whole purpose of it. As you said earlier, Minot for Minot. So the more women we have, the more strength we have, the more shouting power we have to get the authorities to pay attention to the needs of women, and that's got to be a good thing.
2: So how will you cope this year then if you didn't get any funding? How do you fund yourselves?
13: We pay a small donation ourselves to the group, and that helps pay for the people who come to address us to teach us. We will struggle on, we may have less tutors, we may have less activities unless we get some money, but it won't stop us. We will keep going.
2: And Ingrid, you said it's time for the government to sit up and take notice of women's issues. In your opinion, what are some of those issues?
13: I think loneliness, equal education, mental health. There's a lot of them that are across the board, men and women. But there are some that are more specific to women. Women who have left the workplace when they married are in a particularly awkward position, and they should be looked after by the state, because it was the state who told them that they couldn't work.
2: And you're talking about an older generation of our women. As you say, they're not entitled to a pension.
13: Not necessarily older in all cases, because the civil service ban lasted for quite a long time. And because it was there, it encouraged other employers to also not employ married women. So, yeah.
2: Do you think that women can sometimes be very good at looking after everybody else, but not nearly as good as making time for themselves? And does the Shed challenge that?
12: I think women in general, whether they have families or not, we were brought up to believe that you look after everybody else, but you're way down the pecking order. And then when it gets to a point in your life where you have your family are gone, you have time on your hands, you start looking for things to do for you. And I think the Women's Shed is an invaluable group for women of any age. I've been involved with women's groups previously, but not on the same scale. And I just can't begin to explain or to tell you how it has positively, in fact, impacted me. And like as Regina said, I would know loads of people. I would never have spoken to them before. And I have so many friends now that I could ring up anybody. Or if I was having a particularly bad day, I could ring, say, Ingrid, or I could ring Regina or whoever and say, anybody coming up for a cup of tea, and open up the shed and put on the kettle. And that's what we do. We talk, we socialise, and we exchange ideas.
2: But it also, what I got from that is that you support. It's that support that you need. Yeah. And you said you'd find it difficult to put into words what it's meant for you personally. Just try and give us an example of how much it's changed your life.
12: My friend, first of all, introduced me to the Women's Shed, and I said, yeah, maybe I'll go. Yeah, I'll see. But I went with her anyway, and after the second night, I kind of thought, yeah, this is a good place to be. This is a good group, like, to be in. And, like, we've lost one of our members throughout the year through illness. Women provide so much support to one another, which is something it doesn't seem to happen so much in the male community. And women talk openly and freely among themselves. And if there's an issue with something, or if they want to find out how to do something or learn to do something, they're very given with their time and with their expertise. Do you know? And it's that's what brings people together. And I think that, for me, is the most important thing about the Women's Shed, is that women are collective leaders together. They're supporting one another, they're helping one another, and teaching one another.
2: And Regina, what would make Women's Shed stronger than nationally? Like, is it more recognition, more permanent spaces, better funding, or just simply more women knowing that they exist?
14: A permanent space. Every Women's Shed needs a permanent space. The money that we spend on rent, you know, it's €50 just for us to have our hour and a half session, just to turn on the lights, you know, and that's without having the teas and the coffees and our tutor and material. So if we had our own space, that's our dream. That's what we're aiming for now. Everything else we can make work for ourselves, you know, we can make it happen, but you can't just do the magic and make a space arrive. So that would be our top thing to on our Christmas list, on our every dream list.
2: Well, I know Tom Haggard, ladies who were just in before you, definitely made their dream come true with their Antigine. So you need to, let's put it out there now to councillors and to the local council.
14: Absolutely.
2: To help you get your own dedicated space.
14: We have some great ladies there. We have Sinead and Rose. They do a lot of work behind the scenes, and they do a lot of our communications and grants, and, you know, dealing with the people that can do things. But, you know, know it's hard. They'll plumb off, yeah. And so I just wanted to give a big shout to Rose and Sinead for all the work to do for us all.
2: Regina, Eileen and Ingrid, thank you so much for joining me this evening.
14: Thank you so much for having us. Pleasure.
4: And a huge thank you to all those. And a huge thank you to all those who joined me, from the delightful Dollies in Belfield Enniscorthy, Tom Haggard Women's Shed and New Ross Women's Shed. And as we've learned, women's sheds are about so much more than activities. They're about friendship, connection, confidence and having somewhere you know that you belong. Next week, we're shining a light on a group who really can't speak for themselves, our animals, and the people who advocate and speak up for them. I'll be chatting with the WSPCA, Seal Rescue in Cortown, the Dog Warden and the Equine Centre in Arklow. Until then, take care and I'll chat to you next week. This programme is funded by the News Reporting Scheme.
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23: At 9, good evening, I'm Tina Gates. The chair of the Oireachtas Media Committee says Ireland's media regulator needs to get ahead of dangerous social media content. The issue's taken on new urgency following the M9 crash, which killed 5 young people and seriously injured 4 others. TikTok's been called before the committee next month to explain how it identifies and removes posts glorifying illegal or reckless behaviour. Labour's Alan Kelly says Cumasúin na mBan needs to step up.
24: We've a regulator that has a huge amount of resources and it needs to be proactive rather than reactive, asking TikTok now what they are doing and how they allow such content online and how they're going to take it down. Why wasn't this happening anyway? Because such content has been put up for the last number of years.
23: Our reporter Alex Rowley says TikTok has responded, saying it's removed many videos of people filming themselves being chased by Gardaí.
25: I've seen at least one in the last 24 hours anyway. I think, in fairness, I've been trying to search them on TikTok and I haven't been able to find them. I don't know if I'm not putting in the right keywords there or not. The social media company TikTok says that they remove this content, some of it before it even is actually pushed out to For You pages. Whether that's happening or not, it's always hard to know with social media companies. They're not public bodies. We can't freedom of information things from inside that company. Mm.
23: Gardaí are appealing for witnesses after a teenage boy was seriously injured in an e-scooter incident in Coolock in Dublin. He was found on the roadside on Greencastle Road shortly after 4 o'clock yesterday afternoon. The teenager was taken to Beaumont Hospital, where his condition is understood to be serious. A Dublin-based Gartha has appeared in court, charged with soliciting the murder of his family. The 33-year-old accused cannot be named for legal reasons.
0: This Garda has been suspended from duty following an anti-corruption investigation. Dublin District Court today heard he was arrested at around 9 o'clock this morning at Kevin Street Garda Station. He's charged with four counts of soliciting the murder of three children and their mother, and one count of attempting to stop the mother seeking financial support for his child. The court was told he made no reply when charged, and the DPP has directed he be sent for trial at the Central Criminal Court. The accused was granted bail and will appear in court again on the 25th of September. His identity can't be reported to protect that of the alleged child victims.
23: Concerns growing over dangerous synthetic cannabinoids turning up in vapes sold across the country. HSE researchers tested 76 vaping and edible products in recent months and found more than a third contained HHC. That's a lab-made cannabinoid which was banned here last year. Professor Eamon Keenan says their availability is deeply worrying.
1: For some time now, we've been aware of services and communities who've been very concerned about vaping, about problems that young people have been experiencing after vaping. So we've been getting some of these vapes in from the services, from communities and from An Garda Síochána. We've been testing them and we've certainly been surprised by what we've been seeing.
23: Canada and the US say they're close to finalising a major new trade deal. President Donald Trump says the agreement will benefit American farmers and manufacturers, while Canadian Prime Minister Mark Carney says it will protect key Canadian industries. It follows 3 days of talks in Washington. The president says the deal is done, subject to finalisation.
3: They were going to get a 50% tariff on everything starting today. And we've held it back 3 days. It's all subject to finalization of documents. So subject to the finalization of documents, we have a deal with Canada.
23: One of Belfast's major landmarks is getting a new lease of life. The giant yellow cranes known as Samson and Goliath are being brought back into operation. Operations manager Peter Russ says they mean a lot to the people of Belfast.
7: Goliath hasn't moved in about 2 years, so it'll be fantastic sort of towards the end of this year to get Goliath up and running again. People want Heart and the Wolf to succeed.
23: And that's your latest news update at 4 minutes past nine.
8: And in sport, it's day one of the 2026 Men's Artistic Gymnastics European Championships. Olympic champion Rhys McLenaghan looks set to qualify for the pommel horse final. Speaking to European Gymnastics before his routine, McLenaghan said he's feeling healthy and happy after a long period sidelined with injuries.
9: Yeah, it's really nice to be back at the European Championships. I've got a lot of fond memories here. I'm nice and comfortable out here today, and may that continue throughout the rest of the week. It's, you know, we're back, we're feeling really healthy and happy, and that's just such a nice place to be. I feel like when you go through a whole year of being injured, you're so much more grateful for days like today where you walk out and your mind isn't on your injury or your aches or pains. You can really just enjoy it for what it is.
8: Troy Parrott looks set to make a move to La Liga side Real Betis. Parrott's current team, AZ Alkmaar, have agreed a deal with Betis worth €20 million. Terms have been agreed for a 5-year contract for the Irish international. Defending champions Athlone Town can go 3 points clear again at the top of the Women's Premier Division tonight. At half-time it was 1-0 to Athlone after Piemont's Mary Phillips scored an own goal. Celtic are up against Lask at home tonight in the first leg of their Champions League qualification playoff. The Scottish champions have failed to come through qualifying in their last 5 attempts. At half-time, Celtic are 2-0 up thanks to 2 wonder strikes from Nygren and Duran. Finally, Kelly Harrington says it would be a dream to qualify for the Olympics for a third time. She retired after becoming back-to-back champion in 2024, but returned to the ring in December last year. She says she would love to see more Irish boxers follow her success.
26: I've also been thinking, like, if I did get to go to LA, it would be fantastic to get out there and to watch some of my teammates participate and take medals home, you know, like in boxing, because I do believe that we have, like, a couple of people who could do well out there.
8: That's your news and sport. I'm Eve Conway. It's 6 minutes past nine.

0: giving you your Friday vibes on your Wednesday evening. That's Katy Perry for your last Friday night. Kacey Musgraves with Dry Spell and Boy Meets Girl waiting for a star to fall. How are you doing? You are tuned to Southeast Radio. It is Adam C with you on the Late Zone until midnight tonight. The usual stuff. We're celebrating your hump day, your hump night, one could say in a turn of words. Next up, we got Britney Spears, and later on, we have even more music from Calvin Harris and Sam Smith. We got some Rod Stewart, some Jazzy. We got Sam Fender all in the way for you. But as I said, Britney Spears is driving us crazy. Next.
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1: Ed Sheeran with Shape of You. And after a week of cakes and chocolates and all sorts of tea, I'd rather we didn't talk about it, Ed Sheeran. Thank you very much. We have Britney Spears, You Drive Me Crazy. You are on the Late Zone on South East Radio. Next up on the show, we got Sam Smith and Calvin Harris shaking hands in a musical way, bringing you a tune called Desire.
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0: We're feeling it on this Wednesday night on Southeast Radio, and Jazzy personifies it with her tune Feel It on the Late Zone. Rod Stewart, Do You Think I'm Sexy? Chesney Hawks, the one and only Calvin Harris, Sam Smith with Desire as well, kicking off that quadra play for you here on the Late Zone. And yeah, it's kind of a nerve reaction where, I can't say his movie name from Austin Powers, but you know the big fella with the Scottish accent. You know what I'm talking about. And whenever I see that title from Rod Stewart, Do You Think I'm Sexy? There's just something about FB, we'll call him for short, that just reminds me about it. I absolutely love it. Next up on the show, we're keeping it smooth with Santana and Rob Thomas.
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still one of the best tunes released of this decade. That's Sam Fender and Olivia Dean with Rain Me In, and Santana and Rob Thomas, Smooth, on Southeast Radio. We're going to smoothly get into a higher power next on The Late Zone. It's Coldplay bringing you up to your 10 o'clock news, and then your 11 o'clock hour, The Late Zone. 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
4: At 10, good evening, I'm Tina Gates. A Fianna Fáil MEP says deliberately driving the wrong way on a motorway should be treated as attempted murder. Billy Kelleher says existing road traffic penalties don't reflect the seriousness of the offence. His comments follow two recent wrong way crashes, including Sunday's M9 collision, which killed five teenage boys and left four people in a second car seriously injured. He says deliberately driving the wrong way puts lives at such obvious risk, it should be treated as a serious criminal act. The chair of the Oireachtas Media Committee says Ireland's media regulator needs to get ahead of dangerous social media content. The issue has taken on new urgency following the M9 crash. TikTok's been called before the committee next month to explain how it identifies and removes posts glorifying illegal or reckless behaviour. Labour's Alan Kelly says Cumasúin na mBan needs to step up.
5: We have a regulator that has a huge amount of resources and it needs to be proactive rather than reactive, asking TikTok now what they are doing and how they allow such content online and how they're going to take it down. Why wasn't this happening anyway? Because such content has been put up for the last number of years.
4: Our reporter Alex Early says TikTok has responded, saying it's removed many videos of people filming themselves being chased by Gardaí.
6: I've seen at least one in the last 24 hours anyway. I think, in fairness, I've been trying to search them on TikTok and I haven't been able to find them. I don't know if I'm not putting in the right keywords there or not. The social media company TikTok says that they remove this content, some of it before it even is actually pushed out to For You pages. Whether that's happening or not, it's always hard to know with social media companies. They're not public bodies. We can't freedom of information things from inside that company. Mm.
4: A teenage boy remains in serious condition in hospital following an e-scooter incident in Coolachan, Dublin. He was discovered with serious injuries on the roadside at Greencastle Road shortly after 4 o'clock yesterday afternoon. The teenager was taken by ambulance to Beaumont Hospital. Gardaí are appealing for witnesses and anyone with camera or dash cam footage from the area to come forward. A Dublin-based Gartha has appeared in court charged with soliciting the murder of his family. The 33-year-old accused can't be named for legal reasons.
7: This Gartha has been suspended from duty following an anti-corruption investigation. Dublin District Court today heard he was arrested at around 9 o'clock this morning at Kevin Street Garda Station. He's charged with four counts of soliciting the murder of three children and their mother, and one count of attempting to stop the mother seeking financial support for his child. The court was told he made no reply when charged, and the DPP has directed he be sent for trial at the Central Criminal Court. The accused was granted bail and will appear in court again on the 25th of September. His identity can't be reported to protect that of the alleged child victims.
4: Emily Keegan reporting there. Concerns growing over dangerous synthetic cannabinoids turning up in vapes sold across the country. HSC researchers tested 76 vaping and edible products in recent months and found more than a third contained HHC. That's a lab-made cannabinoid banned here last year. Professor Eamon Keenan says their availability is deeply worrying.
8: For some time now, we've been aware of services and communities who've been very concerned about vaping, about problems that young people have been experiencing after vaping. So we've been getting some of these vapes in from the services, from communities and from An Garda Síochána. We've been testing them and we've certainly been surprised by what we've been seeing.
4: Canada and the US say they're close to finalising a major new trade deal following 3 days of talks in Washington. The president says the deal's done, subject to finalisation.
9: They were going to get a 50% tariff on everything starting today. and we've held it back 3 days. It's all subject to finalization of documents. So subject to the finalization of documents, we have a deal with Canada.
4: And that's your latest news update at 4 minutes past 10.
10: And in sport, it's day one of the 2026 Men's Artistic Gymnastics European Championships. Olympic champion Rhys McLenaghan has qualified for this weekend's pommel horse final. Speaking to European Gymnastics before his routine, McLenaghan said he's feeling healthy and happy after a long period sidelined with injuries.
11: Yeah, it's really nice to be back at the European Championships. I've got a lot of fond memories here. I'm nice and comfortable out here today, and may that continue throughout the rest of the week. You know, we're back, we're feeling really healthy and happy, and that's just such a nice place to be. I feel like when you go through a whole year of being injured, you're so much more grateful for days like today, where you walk out and your mind isn't on your injury or your aches or pains. You can really just enjoy it for what it is.
10: Troy Parrott is on his way to La Liga. It's being reported in Spain that Real Betis have agreed to deal to sign the Irish international. AZ Alkmaar and Betis have agreed terms for a 5-year contract for €20 million. Athlone Town are 3 points clear again at the top of the SSE Electricity Women's Premier Division. Lily Ag's side defeated Piemont 2-0 this evening. Celtic have won their first leg of their Champions League qualification playoff game by 3-0. The Scottish champions will take their 3-goal advantage to Austria next week for their second leg against LASK. A brace from Duran and another from Nigrin secured their win tonight. Finally, Kelly Harrington says it would be a dream to qualify for the Olympics for a third time. She retired after becoming back-to-back champion in 2024, but returned to the ring in December last year. She said she would love to see more Irish boxers follow her success.
12: I've also been thinking, like, if I did get to go to LA, it would be fantastic to get out there and to watch some of my teammates participate and take medals home, you know, like in boxing, because I do believe that we have like a couple of people who could do well out there.
10: That's your news and sport. I'm Eve Conway. It's 6 minutes past the hour.

I knew it. I knew you. It's Taylor Swift on Southeast Radio. And I just know it. Now that it's out of cinema, I'm just never going to see Toy Story 5. As I said before, no point me going in on it. Not going to have me rant. But for me, Toy Story ended at Toy Story 3. It was so perfect. Mwah. Chef's kiss. Perfect movie. Didn't need to go any further than that. And now we've gone two movies further. But look, it's the chance for another generation of childhood magic to kick off, so I've got nothing against it. Whitney Houston as well. I want to dance with somebody for your 10 o'clock hour of the Late Zone. Next up, we are doing it as it was with Harry.

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0: absolute banger of a tune. I remember screaming this out when myself and my sister went to go see Kingfisher live in Dublin. It was so much fun. But that song, oh man, let me tell you, Hold Me Down from Kingfisher, so good. Alternate Free and Harry Styles, as it was on Southeast Radio and as it is about to be on your Late Zone. It's The Cure with Love Cats.
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0: bringing us back to 1995, March of 95 to be precise. It's Janet Jackson with Whoops Now on Southeast Radio. Rita Ora was singing as well with Anywhere. Before that, we had the great Irish talent of Amble, who also sold out the old Dublin scene last Christmas. We'll see if they might want to do something again this year. Socrates Smile was their tune, and Cure with Love Cat. Next up on the Late Zone, we're taking a train down to Hey Soul's sister town.
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Damien Rice. Oh, what a tune. That's Cannonball for you here on Southeast Radio. So well written. I wish a random teenage cringe memory of mine didn't ruin it. Yeah, I remember I was doing the Leaving Cert or Junior Cert or whatever. I was doing music and another fellow student who would have thought quite bigly of himself was just kind of like, I do a great version of this song, and sang it. And then you just want to hate it already, you know? So unfortunately, that's a knee-jerk reaction to this song for me, but we all know somebody who's ruined a song out there for us, I'm sure. And we had Train, Hey Soul Sister on Southeast Radio. If by chance you're enjoying the vibes of the Late Zone and the good old crack, don't worry, we've got another hour packed. We go all the way until midnight here on Southeast Radio with the show. In the meantime, here's Take That with Prey. Take you towards the top of that hour, and then afterwards, the absolute banger from Florence Road.

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4: At 11, good evening, I'm Tina Gates. A Fianna Fáil MEP says deliberately driving the wrong way on a motorway should be treated as attempted murder. Billy Kelleher says existing road traffic penalties don't reflect the seriousness of the offence. His comments follow two recent wrong way crashes, including Sunday's M9 collision, which killed five teenage boys and left four people in a second car seriously injured. He says deliberately driving the wrong way puts lives at such obvious risk, it should be treated as a serious criminal act. The chair of the Oireachtas Media Committee says Ireland's media regulator needs to get ahead of dangerous social media content. The issue has taken on new urgency following the M9 crash. TikTok's been called before the committee next month to explain how it identifies and removes posts glorifying illegal or reckless behaviour. Labour's Alan Kelly says Cumasún na mBan needs to step up.
5: We've a regulator that has a huge amount of resources and it needs to be proactive rather than reactive, asking TikTok now what they're doing and how they allow such content online and how they're going to take it down. Why wasn't this happening anyway? Because such content has been put up for the last number of years.
4: A teenage boy remains in serious condition in hospital following an e-scooter incident in Coolock in Dublin. He was discovered with serious injuries on the roadside at Greencastle Road shortly after 4 o'clock yesterday afternoon. The teenager was taken by ambulance to Beaumont Hospital. A Dublin-based Gartha has appeared in court charged with soliciting the murder of his family. The 33-year-old accused can't be named for legal reasons, Emily Keegan reports.
6: This Gartha has been suspended from duty following an anti-corruption investigation. Dublin District Court today heard he was arrested at around 9 o'clock this morning at Kevin Street Garda Station. He's charged with four counts of soliciting the murder of three children and their mother and one count of attempting to stop the mother seeking financial support for his child. The court was told he may no reply when charged, and the DPP has directed he be sent for trial at the Central Criminal Court. The accused was granted bail and will appear in court again on the 25th of September. His identity can't be reported to protect that of the alleged child victims.
4: Concerns growing over dangerous synthetic cannabinoids turning up in vapes sold across the country. Researchers tested 76 vaping and edible products in recent months and found more than a third contained HHC. That's a lab-made cannabinoid banned here last year. The HSE's Professor Eamon Keenan says their availability is deeply worrying.
7: We've been getting some of these vapes in from the services, from communities and from An Garda Síochána. We've been testing them and we've certainly been surprised by what we've been seeing.
4: Canada and the US say they're close to finalising a major new trade deal following 3 days of talks in Washington. President Donald Trump says the deal is done, subject to a finalisation.
8: They were going to get a 50% tariff on everything starting today, and we've held it back 3 days. It's all subject to finalisation of documents. So subject to the finalisation of documents, we have a deal with Canada.
4: One of Belfast's major landmarks is getting a new lease of life. The giant yellow cranes known as Samson and Goliath are being brought back into operation. Harland and Wolff operations manager Peter Rusk says they mean a lot to the people of Belfast.
9: Goliath hasn't moved in about 2 years, so it'll be fantastic sort of towards the end of this year to get Goliath up and running again. People want Harland and Wolff to succeed.
4: Something else is up and running again. A tortoise thought to be more than 100 years old is back on the move after undergoing life-changing surgery. Trotter had to have one of his front legs removed after he was attacked by a wild animal. He's been living with the same family since 1938, when it's thought he escaped from a delivery boat in the Bristol docks in the UK. And that's your latest news update at 4 minutes past 11.
10: And in sport, it's day one of the 2026 Men's Artistic Gymnastics European Championships. Olympic champion Rhys McLenaghan has qualified for this weekend's pommel horse final. Speaking to European Gymnastics before his routine, McLenaghan said he's feeling healthy and happy after a long period sidelined with injuries.
11: Yeah, it's really nice to be back at the European Championships. I've got a lot of fond memories here. I'm nice and comfortable out here today, and may that continue throughout the rest of the week. It's, you know, we're back, we're feeling really healthy and happy, and that's just such a nice place to be. I feel like when you go through a whole year of being injured, you're so much more grateful for days like today, where you walk out and your mind isn't on your injury or your aches or pains. You can really just enjoy it for what it is.
10: Troy Parrott is on his way to La Liga. It's being reported in Spain that Real Betis have agreed a deal to sign the Irish international. AZ Alkmaar and Betis have agreed terms for a 5-year contract for €20 million. Athlone Town are 3 points clear again at the top of the SSE Electricity Women's Premier Division. Lily Ag's side defeated Piemont 2-0 this evening. Celtic have won their first leg of their Champions League qualification playoff game by 3-0. The Scottish champions will take their 3-goal advantage to Austria next week for their second leg against LASK. A brace from Duran and another from Nigrin secured their win tonight. Finally, Kelly Harrington says it would be a dream to qualify for the Olympics for a third time. She retired after becoming back-to-back champion in 2024, but returned to the ring in December last year. She said she would love to see more Irish boxers follow her success.
12: I've also been thinking, like, if I did get to go to LA, it would be fantastic to get out there and to watch some of my teammates participate and take medals home, you know, like in boxing, because I do believe that we have like a couple of people who could do well out there.
10: That's your news and sport. I'm Eve Conway. It's 6 minutes past the hour.

It's your jukebox hour, the late zone, baby. How you doing? We're going from 11 till 12 with the last hour of the show here on Southeast Radio. Keeping the good moods going. Estella Lefty with Boston and La Isla Bonita Madonna, as I've said before, probably my favorite song from her. Next up, we're going all the way to Texas to say what we want.

from 75. What an era comes the biggest gross-selling band of that decade. Take It to the Limit by the Eagles. Billy Ocean, When the Going Gets Tough. And Texas, Say What You Want. Tell you, the jukebox hour is flying here on Southeast Radio. You are tuned to the Late Zone. Adam C. with you. And it continues next as we enter the Pink Pony Club. Feel good.

can't believe that was 1982. Phil Collins, Can't Hurry Love on your Jukebox Hour, The Late Zone on Southeast Radio. Leona Lewis, Bleeding Love. Sisters, Sisters, Take Your Mama. Potentially to the Pink Pony Club, as we had Chapel Row played before that. Next up on the show, Dermot Kennedy, Outnumbered.

Starting off the decade of the 80s, Bob Marley's Could You Be Loved here on Southeast Radio. We had Eternal, I Wanna Be the Only One, and Dermot Kennedy Outnumbered. I will be with you again tomorrow from 9 here on Southeast Radio for your Thursday night edition of The Late Zone. In the meantime, here's Wham, Make Me Up Before You Go-Go. Have a great rest of your night and your day ahead, you absolute legend. Sinead, Sláinte.

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3: At midnight, good evening, I'm Tina Gates. A Fianna Fáil MEP says deliberately driving the wrong way on a motorway should be treated as attempted murder. Billy Kelleher says existing road traffic penalties don't reflect the seriousness of the offence. His comments follow two recent wrong way crashes, including Sunday's M9 collision, which killed five teenage boys and left four people in a second car seriously injured. The chair of the Oireachtas Media Committee says Ireland's media regulator needs to get ahead of dangerous social media content. The issue has taken on new urgency following the M9 crash. TikTok's been called before the committee next month to explain how it identifies and removes posts glorifying illegal or reckless behaviour. Labour's Alan Kelly says Cumasúin na mBan needs to step up.
4: We've a regulator that has a huge amount of resources and it needs to be proactive rather than reactive, asking TikTok now what they are doing and how they allow such content online and how they're going to take it down. Why wasn't this happening anyway? Because such content has been put up for the last number of years.
3: A teenage boy remains in serious condition in hospital following an e-scooter incident in Coolock in Dublin. He was discovered with serious injuries on the roadside at Greencastle Road shortly after 4 o'clock yesterday afternoon. The teenager was taken by ambulance to Beaumont Hospital. A Dublin-based Garda has appeared in court charged with soliciting the murder of his family. The 33-year-old accused can't be named for legal reasons, Emily Keegan reports.
5: This Garda has been suspended from duty following an anti-corruption investigation. Dublin District Court today heard he was arrested at around 9 o'clock this morning at Kevin Street Garda Station. He's charged with four counts of soliciting the murder of three children and their mother, and one count of attempting to stop the mother seeking financial support for his child. The court was told he made no reply when charged, and the DPP has directed he be sent for trial at the Central Criminal Court. The accused was granted bail and will appear in court again on the 25th of September. His identity can't be reported to protect that of the alleged child victims.
3: The Israeli killing of a five-year-old girl in Gaza 2 years ago will be subject to a criminal investigation. The Israeli military is to look into the incident and decide whether there's evidence of criminal misconduct. Middle East correspondent Adam Parsons says it's also announced an investigation into another killing.
6: The second one, really an extraordinary incident where the Israeli military was accused not just of attacking emergency responder vehicles, not just killing first responders, but then burying those vehicles in what appeared to many to be a transparent attempt to cover up their activity. That led to 15 deaths.
3: Canada and the US say they're close to finalising a major new trade deal. Following 3 days of talks in Washington, Donald Trump says the deal is done, subject to finalisation.
7: They were going to get a 50% tariff on everything starting today, and we've held it back 3 days. It's all subject to finalisation of documents. So subject to the finalisation of documents, we have a deal with Canada.
3: The Duke and Duchess of Sussex are planning to move back to Britain more than 6 years after relocating to California. Harry and Meghan are expected to return later this month, and royal commentator Daisy McAndrew says it's taken many by surprise.
8: They have kept this secret incredibly well. This will have surprised all royal watchers. The fact that their children are meant to be starting school in just a few weeks at the beginning of the autumn term. Lots and lots of questions left about how relations with William, how relations with Charles, but it is big royal news.
3: One of Belfast's major landmarks is getting a new lease of life. Harland and Wolff operations manager Peter Rusk says Samson and Goliath are being brought back into operation.
9: Goliath hasn't moved in about 2 years, so it'll be fantastic sort of towards the end of this year to get Goliath up and running again. People want Harland and Wolff to succeed.
3: And that's your latest news update at 4 minutes past midnight.
10: And in sport, it's day one of the 2026 Men's Artistic Gymnastics European Championships. Olympic champion Rhys McLenaghan has qualified for this weekend's pommel horse final. Speaking to European Gymnastics before his routine, McLenaghan said he's feeling healthy and happy after a long period sidelined with injuries.
0: Yeah, it's really nice to be back at the European Championships. I've got a lot of fond memories here. I'm nice and comfortable out here today, and may that continue throughout the rest of the week. You know, we're back, we're feeling really healthy and happy, and that's just such a nice place to be. I feel like when you go through a whole year of being injured, you're so much more grateful for days like today, where you walk out and your mind isn't on your injury or your aches or pains. You can really just enjoy it for what it is.
10: Troy Parrott is on his way to La Liga. It's being reported in Spain that Real Betis have agreed to deal to sign the Irish international. AZ Alkmaar and Betis have agreed terms for a 5-year contract for €20 million. Athlone Town are 3 points clear again at the top of the SSE Electricity Women's Premier Division. Lily Ag's side defeated Piemont 2-0 this evening. Celtic have won their first leg of their Champions League qualification playoff game by 3-0. The Scottish champions will take their 3-goal advantage to Austria next week for their second leg against LASK. A brace from Duran and another from Nigrin secured their win tonight. Finally, Kelly Harrington says it would be a dream to qualify for the Olympics for a third time. She retired after becoming back-to-back champion in 2024, but returned to the ring in December last year. She said she would love to see more Irish boxers follow her success.
11: I've also been thinking, like, if I did get to go to LA, it would be fantastic to get out there and to watch some of my teammates participate and take medals home, you know, like in boxing, because I do believe that we have like a couple of people who could do well out there.
10: That's your news and sport. I'm Eve Conway. It's 6 minutes past the hour.
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13: We're here from Centra in Ferns, indeed. A very good morning once again. And just a reminder that this outside broadcast is brought to you courtesy of the News Reporting Scheme and sponsored by Centra here, of course, and Kenny Fuels and Murray Waste in Ferns. Well, we're going to chat first and foremost to the proprietor of Jorack Pier Centra in Ferns, Patrick Jorack. A very good morning to you.
14: Hi, John. How are you?
13: I'm quite well. Thank you very much. And thank you for inviting us in here this morning. This is a wonderful facility for the local community. A big investment here back, I think you're back since 2023, I believe you came in first.
14: Yeah, we opened on Patrick's Day 2024 officially, yeah. So just over 2 years now.
13: Right. And a big investment, €2.7 million of an investment here in the local community in Ferns.
14: It was quite an investment, yeah, quite ambitious and scary. It has been such a success, actually. We're going to be investing a little bit more. We're going to try and give a little bit more back to the people in the village. They've been very good to support us. We're trying to listen to what they want. There's probably another €200,000 going in. We're going to expand in the frozen area. We're putting in a DRS, the return bottling plant. We're going to put in a bulk one. There's queues out there at the moment. People are getting held up, and we can see that, and we're listening to people. And look, we don't want to see people inconvenienced, so we're trying to make it as comfortable as possible to shop in Ferns.
13: Fair play to you. I've been in those queues before, Patrick, so I'll be delighted to hear that. No, personally, I can tell you as well. Tell me this much, like, Centra also a huge local employer, and indeed, when you expanded the shop, you also expanded your workforce.
14: We started off here with about 7 or 8 employees. We're up to 34 at the moment. So there's a lot of money coming back into the local village. Most of the employees, bar myself and two others, are probably from the village itself. So the money is coming straight back into the community.
13: Well, we always speak about the importance of the circular economy, and no greater example than that right here. Where we're sitting right now, in the shop, we're in the coffee sit-down area. It's just adjacent to the post office here, of course. This is a great communal area, and you've done something very creative, which a lot of people that are here this morning will notice. We're surrounded by images of the history and, I suppose, some of the folklore of Ferns. Was this, a concentrated effort by you to bring something back to the local community?
14: Yeah, well, we got some help from a local man here, Mr. Kinsella, who had a lot of the pictures that you see here. I suppose I moved to Wexford from County Clare back in 1998, and one of the first things I came to was a rally down here outside the old monastery, and I was struck by the historical aspect of the town, and I'm very interested in history myself. So I suppose when we got our hands in the shop, we wanted to kind of just communicate that back to people, especially people that are coming to the area to visit, and just show what the town looked like 100 years ago and so on, you know.
13: Yeah, fabulous. I love it. And of course, you have self-service options here as well. I remember when I first saw a self-service option in, would have been maybe Tesco and Gori. I thought this was space age stuff. It would be the year 2050 before we get one in Ferns. You have two or three here now.
14: Yeah, and I suppose they're great. I mean, it's giving people options. I mean, we want to kind of keep the older shop where we kind of have the time to spend, you know, talking to the older customers especially, and then the younger customers that are, they might be running through on a sales job, or they might be heading to the airport, that they can come in and get their coffee and get out quickly without having to queue and chat to people. So look, some people like to talk, some people don't. It gives both people an option.
13: Indeed. This area where we're sitting now, once again, you've also hosted, I believe, a number of community groups and different events here, Kyotas and so forth. Tell us a little bit about that.
14: Yeah, no, we've had music down here. My father's a great musician. He plays the accordion, and he has had a group here a couple of times now, usually around the St. Patrick's time. We haven't had it this year yet now, but hopefully now, before the end of the year, we'll have another session here. But no, they're brilliant, and all the community is welcome to come to it, you know.
13: Lacoon of Day. Well, look, Patrick, we won't keep you too much longer, because you're a very busy man indeed. Thanks once again for inviting us into the shop here. And we'll be chatting to you a little bit later in the programme as well. Thanks very much for that. Patrick Jorak here, the proprietor of Centra in Ferns. Well, and as well as the history, as well as the great sense of community spirit and everything else that goes along with the village of Ferns, something else that we're known for is music. And I'm very, very proud to say that I'm part of a family that has contributed to that musical endeavour. I didn't play the music myself, unfortunately, but nonetheless, we have a collection now of Moynihan's, we have Davitt's, we also have other musical stars who we'll be talking to in a couple of minutes. We've got Sean Myden there, we've got Stacey Breen, Jimmy Hogan, and so many others as well. We're going to call it the Ferns Supergroup, and they're going to play a bit of music first before we start talking to some of them, and they're going to do it in the form of that Glenn Miller classic, In the Mood.

0: absolutely brilliant there. Yes, that is what we're calling the Ferns supergroup of musicians. And we're going to have a word with a couple of them now. And I'll be absolutely pilloried if I don't start off with my father, I suppose. Dave Moynihan. Dave, how are you?
1: Good, John, and yourself?
0: Sure, I'm all right since I was last talking to you about 15 minutes ago there. Come here to me. The Dave Moynihan Big Band then. A lot of people listening would associate Ferns with the Dave Moynihan Big Band. My grandfather, your late father. Tell us a little bit more about the band and the history.
1: Ah, sure, it was great days. My father started back in the 50s and we went on, myself and Tommy and Arthur joined the band. Then he started as a Cayley band and then he went, had a show band from the 60s. And then myself and Tommy and Arthur, and we have great memories now, great memories of travelling the country, travelling all over the UK, and great memories of our father and mother and our cousins, Tommy Redmond, the Lord of Mercy on him, and Con, and Pat Plummer drummed with us, and we had different drummers, John Whelan. Oh, great days, great memories.
0: Fantastic. And of course, the Moynihan brothers still on the go. You're semi-retired now, as it were, but that Arthur and Tommy still on the go.
1: Arthur and Tommy are doing very well, yeah. They're doing very well. I go with him a lot of time, keep my hand in. And in fairness to Joe and Derek there, give me a call a lot of time and I go with Joe and Derek and I enjoy it now, you know. I'm not under any pressure anymore with it and I'm more or less semi-retired is right, yeah.
0: Look, if nothing else doesn't get you away from me for a few hours anyway, that, isn't that right? Yeah. That is the truth. Thanks very much for that, Dave Moynihan there. Joe Davitt, of course, you were referenced there, and Joe, with your own band out on the scene as well, and of course you would be a descendant of the very famous Seven Davitt brothers. Tell us a little bit more about the Seven Davitt brothers.
2: Well, they started in 1953. There was actually nine brothers in it. There was eight of them played music, but not at the same time. There were seven

0: trashing away. Now, many people listening to this morning will be like, is that the famous Joe Davitt that was all over the news bulletins on South East Radio yesterday? You met somebody famous recently, Joe?
1: Yeah, Andrew Lloyd Webber. Or should I say, he met me. But we were at a coffee dock and we were playing in Tipperary at a music festival, and I just happened to be at a coffee dock and he was standing beside me, and we just started chatting, and it was very informal, like there was nothing, you know. We just started chatting away, and we were talking away for a few minutes, and away he went. It was very nice to meet him, and a big fan of all his shows and all the musicals and the different songs that he wrote. And one of the first songs that I would have sang years ago is that, you know, that, what's that song? I can't get a name for it now anyway, but I'd be very fond of his music, and I love his songs, and, you know. So it was real thrilled to meet him.
0: Yeah, and unexpected too. And are you aware you got me in a bit of trouble?
1: I don't know that.
0: Well, here was John Moynihan going into the newsroom yesterday. Hold the presses. We've got a great story. Joe Davitt has met Andrew Lloyd Webber. He's down holidaying in Wexford in Feathert. I didn't realise it was Feathert, County Tipperary.
1: Feathert in Tipperary, that's right, yeah.
0: Wouldn't be the first time I was wrong, Joe, and it certainly won't be the last either, let me tell you. But anyway, thanks very much.
1: Thanks, John.
0: You said that Tommy here is beside you, Tommy Davitt as well. You're a son of, Sean.
2: I'm a son of Sean's, yeah. Sean wasn't able to make it today now, but he's flying, he's 93 now, and he was over in Lourdes with us, and he played his saxophone over in Lourdes. And now when I'm looking at you, John, I remember years ago, we were in the Wishing Well, and I had John Moynihan up in my arms, and he's singing Ain Fuck a Lele.
0: That is true.
2: Goodbye, John.
0: That is true, all right, yeah? Yeah. I was going to forget it, Tommy, but thanks for reminding me all the same. Very, very good of you to remind me, I have to say. Stacey Breen here as well also. Stacey, thanks so much for joining us.
3: Thank you, John.
0: One of the busiest women, I have to say, in show business in Ireland today. You're flat out.
3: Yeah, flat to the mat now. We launched the band back in April, and we're up and down the country. I'm heading up to Arranmore Islands on Sunday, so that's nearly a 6-hour journey for us, and we're driving back too, but it's great, John. I wouldn't change it, so.
0: Wouldn't change it for the world. No. Very, very good. You've a new Anush single out, haven't you? I hear Tony playing.
3: I do, yeah. Any Man of Mine came out just a few weeks ago, and then we released a video. I had my old Irish dancing troupe, Wexford Academy, joining me in at the Celtic Roots, and it has nearly 200,000 views on Facebook and YouTube and stuff, so it's something that's never been done in the country scene before, so I was delighted to bring back something a little bit different.
0: Fair play, because the video is fantastic. Where can people find that again?
3: You can find it on my Facebook page, on Instagram, TikTok, YouTube, everywhere.
0: Fantastic. Any big gigs or local events coming up soon, yeah, that people can go and hear you?
3: We have loads. I'm actually doing a concert with Patrick Feeney in the Riverside on the 8th of October, and then we have our own concert for Wexford Camogie on Thursday the 12th,
0: the 12th of November,
3: yeah. And John, you're doing MC for us, and we have David James, Sean Cuddy, and Joe's joining us as well. We can't skip the local talent, but we're very busy.
0: Very, very busy. Well, Stacey, thanks very much for coming to join
3: Sean,
0: us, and we'll be hearing your vocal skills now in a couple of moments as well. Jimmy Hogan, you're here as well, and Jimmy, good morning to you.
4: Try to keep my head down here, John.
0: Jeez, you won't miss me with this microphone, I can tell you that. Now, a lot of people, Jimmy, would be very familiar with the song that you wrote, and one of the most re-recorded Wexford songs of all, The Lights of Rosslare Harbour.
4: Yes, that was back about, I think, 1993, 94, along there or somewhere, and I'm like the man that invented the rearview mirror. I never looked back since. It's all good. But it's been recorded all over the world, and it'll probably be around long after I'm gone, as they say. But it's nice to know that people have it. It's kind of probably registers with people. So many people left Rosslare for different reasons, came back and left again, came home, maybe have memories of coming home to bury a relative for a family occasion, then having to go back to England. That's why it struck a chord with people. So it's hopefully people enjoy it, and people enjoy listening to it and singing it. So.
0: Well, there's no doubt about that, I can tell you. But I can tell you as well, Sean Moynihan, you're here. You would have written a very famous song about Ferns just prior to their county final success in 2022.
5: Yeah, I wouldn't say it was famous. I think I got about 3 hits or that, but sure.
0: Famous in Ferns nonetheless.
5: But when I wrote it, we won anyhow, so that was a good sign, I suppose. Yeah, sure, look, it's great to be here among, a pleasure and a privilege to be among this gang. I'd be one of the elder members now. So it's great to get out and play a few tunes, you know, to get the opportunity and the chat and the crack and go back over old times. Yeah,
0: fantastic. And nobody's escaping here, by the way. Tommy Davitt, you're on the drumsticks here. How are you?
6: Not too bad.
0: Good. Tommy, you're still on the go musically speaking as well.
6: Yeah, doing a bit, yeah.
0: Good stuff.

0: stuff. Tell us a little bit more about the band.
1: Just myself and two sons, Thomas and Lilo.
0: Very, very good. I know the two lads well, sure. And you play a mix of everything, Tommy?
1: A bit of everything, yeah. We do mostly the pub scene, you know.
0: Fantastic, fantastic. Thanks very much for joining us here today as well. Arthur, an uncle of mine, Arthur Moynihan, you're not escaping me. How are you keeping?
2: Good, John. Yourself?
0: Good, not too bad, not too bad. You're still going musically as well, yourself and Tommy?
2: Yeah, myself and Tommy are still working away. We're doing a lot of dancing, social dancing and stuff. And then I do the one-man thing as well with different hotels and stuff.
0: Fantastic. We have everything. And you'll be well known, of course, for singing in particular Baby Blue. That's the song that people would mostly associate with you.
2: Well, I don't know about that now, but...
0: I've covered for Tony before. I've gotten the requests, I surely have. But look, we're going to take another piece of music now from this supergroup, indeed. And we're going to hear a bit of the vocal here as well. We're going to hear a fantastic rendition of When the Saints Go Marching In. This is, again, the Fern Supergroup.

0: Fantastic. I think we might be taking off the air with the sound of that there, the applause. But thank you very much, the Ferns supergroup of musicians, and thanks for your time this morning there. And if you think that's the last of the music that's to come, well, you must be very sadly mistaken, I can tell you. But we're going to talk sport now, indeed. And I'm joined by some members of Ferns GAA and indeed Ferns United. And we'll start off perhaps with our soccer heroes, because, Paul Dignam is here from Ferns United. First of all, he's in charge of the underage structures at the club, and also Amy Wilson, one of, if not the best female soccer player in this county, in my opinion, and a lot of other people's as well, and a multiple title winner. Good morning to you both.
1: Good morning, John. How are you?
0: Not too bad, thanks. I hope you're both well as well. Paul, Ferns United, a club with a rich history. We've got the pitches out in Clone, we've got the Astro Turf out there.
1: Yeah.
0: A lot of stuff happening.
1: It was, well, there since 1972. Went to Clone about 2006. And we're really taking off ever since that. We've nearly 400 members at the moment. We're led by Tiny Nolan, I'm sure you know.
0: Oh, we know Tiny. Tiny couldn't be with us today.
1: Yeah, he's nearly 30 years running the club now. And last year we had an incredible season. We took 11 trophies between senior and underage. We're going for a 12th now in 6th of September down in Waterford, the All-Ireland Shield. Amy, as you say, was voted best player in Wexford last year. Ivan Meegan was voted best male player in Wexford. The first time the club has done things like that. The women, if they win that trophy, will be their fifth trophy of the year. They're Leinster champions, which...
0: Just amazing.
1: It's amazing to think a village like Ferns is the home of the Leinster champions, the second time in 3 years. And they go to Dublin to take on the biggest clubs in the country. They regularly beat them, and it would be, I think, Dublin dominated if it wasn't for Ferns. And yeah, they're an incredible bunch of women, you know.
0: And I've made this statement many, many times, might be a bit of a controversial one. We certainly try to give it as much coverage as we can on South East Radio. I've spoken to you before about the same as well, indeed. But those women don't get nearly the acclaim that they deserve, I think, sometimes, for the amazing achievement.
1: Well, in Ferns, we love them to bits. We absolutely do. I'll agree with you on that on a county level and a national level. What I will say is, they're one of the only teams in the country that got a mention in the Dáil this year. Brian Brennan, our local TD, mentioned them in the Dáil this year. Yeah, I will agree with you on that. We do everything we can for our women. We have structures from under 10 right up to senior. We're, as far as we're concerned, girls' football is equally important as men's football. And without them, we wouldn't have the trophies. Like, since 2006, our women's senior team have took plus 30 major trophies, including Leinster's, Wexford Cups, Wexford Leagues, Wexford Shields. Like, in 20 years, we've over 30 major trophies. You know, they are our Barcelona, if you want, our Bayern Munich. That is our women, you know. And they're an incredible bunch. And, yeah, I'm not going to disagree with you that women's football does not get the same coverage, and it should, because you've seen that girl play football. She can hit corners and free kicks as good as any man,
0: And that is the truth. And Amy, I have to congratulate you first and foremost. Tell us about the game last Sunday and the significance of this.
2: Yeah, so last Sunday we were in the FAI Shield semi-final. We had home advantage, the same as the quarter-final. The support was absolutely massive from Ferns. Like, every sideline was packed behind the goals and everything, so it was really good to see. And to be honest with you, that was also probably something that got us over the line Sunday. One of our star players, Hayley, got married on Friday.
0: That's right, congratulations to Hayley and indeed Ivan.
2: Yeah, so we had a bit of probably team bonding Friday and a bit of nerves then Saturday about the match. But sure, look, we pushed over the line, and to be honest with you, every single girl, whether they started, came on, pushed through, and it was an unbelievable team performance. It probably is our off season at the moment, because obviously the league, the Leinster, the Shield, the Cup is over, and most teams are preparing for pre-season, but we're preparing for an All-Ireland final, so it's a special year this year.
0: Unbelievable. It's mad to think, actually, that your 25-26 season hasn't actually officially finished now, and the 26-27 season about to get underway. Like, that is crazy. One thing that always strikes me, and I know many other people as well, about the women's team in Ferns is the camaraderie, the friendships, the bonds. And I know you and I have spoken about this before. That was, it was always there, but there's one person in particular that you always think of when you're out playing on that field.
2: Yeah, so I'm sure a lot of people know we lost our left back, Joanne Barco, to a long kind of illness, unfortunately, in 2 years ago. So look, it probably brought the team together massively. You know, there's friendships there. She played from in Ferns for a good few years. And her brother actually is our manager now. Her mum and dad come to every single game. Her brother, sister, the support that family has shown us has been incredible. And yeah, look, I think we all really pulled together after the passing of Joanne. And it's genuinely, it's probably what's got us over the line. And say the Leinster final, there's 2 minutes left, and that hard work and the heart that we have, because we want to win it for her. It's she's probably been the 12th player on the field every game.
0: I've no doubt about that, and well done to you for speaking so glowingly of her this morning. And that also built up a very close tie, of course, with Goresbridge, the Goresbridge area, because Lauren, of course, was from the Goresbridge area, as too was her brother Damien, who's your manager.
2: Yeah, no, it really has. So actually on New Year's Day every year now we do, it's basically, so 1 year we go to Goresbridge and then next year it's in Ferns, so we do like underage games, and then we do like the men's teams play against each other, and we do like, you know, it's a memorial day for Joanne, so next year it'll be back in Goresbridge then, and we go, you know, either to the Tatch or the local Bar Mars in Goresbridge and celebrate it all together, because, you know, she was a huge part of Ferns community and a huge part of the community in Goresbridge, and it's nice to see that, you know, everyone that Joanne was, you know, part of their life come together for one day every year.
0: Well, I think it's a wonderful sentiment, and I want to thank both of you, Paul Dignam and indeed Amy Wilson. Paul, one more thing.
1: Just before I go, just mentioning Hayley will miss the final. She's after suffering a serious injury, and the club just want to wish her all the best, a speedy recovery, and get back soon, Hayley.
0: Indeed, and so say all of us there. All the best to Hayley. Thank you very much to you both.
1: Thanks.
0: As I said to you also, the GAA club here in Ferns, one of the biggest clubs in the county, and certainly with a very, very rich history, and not too many people in the village, I'll tell you, can tell us more better than that than one Mr. Tom Dunbar. Tom, good morning.
3: Good morning, John. How are you doing?
0: Quite well, thanks, and I hope you're well too, and thanks very much for joining us this morning. You were also obviously a publican in the village, so a lot of people would be familiar with you and with Dunbar's pub on the corner, as many people would be familiar. Tell us a little bit about the history, I suppose, of Ferns GAA Club, St. Aidan's.
3: Yeah, it's going back to 1880s the club started, and I think the first success we had, I think as far as I know, is 1912 when they won the junior football. Actually, I was looking at the photograph a few minutes ago. Your great-grandfather was on it.
0: Look away.
3: Yes.
0: Didn't know that now.
3: It's something you learn every day, you learn a bit more.
0: Is that John Moynihan?
3: John Moynihan, same name, yeah.
0: School principal in Ferns here?
3: Absolutely, yeah. In 1912, junior football title, yeah. So now.
0: Very good, there's a good one, all right. And of course, when you talk about Ferns St. Aidan's GAA Club and the history, we made major history back in 2022. Tell us about that.
3: Yeah, it was a long time coming, you know. We've been had great teams over the years, but never good enough to win. You know, we're beaten in three finals from 1939 to 1942, three times in a row. Then we're beaten in 1969, and we've been like Owlert beat us in it not so long ago, and they were an excellent team, and we were very unlucky to come across them when we were at our best at that time. And luckily enough, a lot of the lads of that era were around in 22 when we won the championship, which was terrific.
0: Yeah, that is terrific. And of course, a very famous story. Well, there was a lot of we actually made national headlines that week for the celebrations that went on for the week afterwards, all in a good way, I must say. But tell us about the fact there was always a rumour around the time, did Dunbar's pub, and indeed another number of pubs in the village, did you actually run out of beer that week? Is that right?
3: No, we ran out of, we couldn't cope with the crowds.
0: Right.
3: No, that's the truth. We had the people that were working had to just get a rest, and we had something arranged for the afternoon or the evening time of the Monday, and we had to just cancel. But the lads had to go up the village because we just couldn't. It was my fault. We hadn't enough staff. That was what size of it, you know.
0: I don't think you could have had 100 staff there, Tom, that week, and I tell you, it still wouldn't have been enough. I remember experiencing it myself, one of the best weeks of my life. But anyway, a number of great characters connected with the club, of course, down through the years, and you recently had your pitches renamed up at the.
3: Yeah, well, called after two really staunch members who worked tirelessly, like, you know, Don Murphy and Tom Guinan, who were really, you know, all through my youth and all along, they were involved with teams and fundraising and anything that could have to be done with the club. They were the two main men for years and years, you know.
0: Fantastic. And names that a lot of people across the county, I'm sure, will be familiar with there as well. Great facilities up at the GAA field there as well. Tell us about the community gym and all the pitches.
3: There's been great work done in the last, you know, number of years, you know. From a kind of standing start, going back into the, I think, maybe the 90s, early 90s, we had no electricity up there. you know, it was really, we had gone from one extreme to the other. Now we have, you know, and it's been used by everybody. I mean, the walking area alone, I mean, there's people there morning, noon and night, and we have lights there at night for the winter time, and it's continuously used, which is great to see the facility used properly, like, you know. And the amount of underage now is fantastic. That we, you know, we could have 200 kids up there on a Saturday morning, girls and boys. Like, we were a little bit slow in getting our act together as regards ladies football and camogie, but they have now, and it's a great success, you know.
0: Fabulous, fabulous, and a great gym. I can attest to that myself. I'm a member. I just wish I got the willpower to go more often now, to be honest with you, Tom. But Tom, something else I want to ask you about, because of course you would have at one time, you were a publican, as I say, and you were at one time, I think, the Wexford rep on the Vintners Federation of Ireland, is that correct?
3: Yeah, I still am. Yeah,
0: still are, excuse me. I suppose we live in a world where we hear rural pubs are shutting down every single day across the country. It must be very sad for you to see. What kind of measures would you like to see perhaps be introduced to help save the rural pub, the lifeblood in many cases of some communities?
3: Well, it is. Well, even in Ferns alone, just take Ferns. My father died in 72 when I came home to help my mother run the pub. And there was 9 pubs in Ferns then. 4 in the bottom, 1 in the middle and 4 in the top.
0: My God, how many have we now?
3: Well, 3 really, and I suppose the courtyard, which is really a restaurant, sort of more than a pub, I'd imagine, you know, which I don't want to be. That's perceived as that anyway,
0: No, whether for right or wrong. And again, but that there is a snapshot example.
3: Absolutely, absolutely. And it is, you know, we have plenty of. It's one of those. The problem is that it's not missed until it's gone, and a lot of villages have no pub now, you know, and it's sad. There's no meeting place for people, you know, and rural isolation, all that kind of thing, you know, is mental health, you know, getting to meet your neighbours and talk a bit of nonsense, like, it's most important for everybody, like, you know.
0: Well, look, Tom, I really appreciate your time there this morning, and thank you very much for joining us there. Tom Dunbar, representing Ferns GA Club, and indeed, as I say, a vintner here, a publican in the town, I should say, down at Dunbar's Pub. You are on South East Radio's Morning Mix. We are out and about this morning. We are live from Centra, Durack Pearce Centra in Ferns. This outside broadcast being brought to you courtesy of the News Reporting Scheme and sponsored by Kenny Fuels and Murray Waste. We're going to head to an ad break now, but do stick around. We've got lots more chat and music to come live from Ferns in the next couple of minutes.
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0: And you're very welcome back to the programme. John Moynihan in for Alan Corcoran all this week, and we're out and about today. As I say, we're live here from Durack Pearce Centre here in Ferns, and thank you very much to our sponsors also, Kenny Fuels and Murray Waste, for bringing this to you this morning. Well, we're going to talk a bit of arts and crafts now. We're joined by Mae McLean from the Ferns Community Crafters, a group bringing local women together through creativity, crafts and a sense of community. Mae, a very good morning to you.
7: Good morning, John.
0: And thank you very much for joining us on the programme. Tell us a little bit more about the Ferns Crafting Group.
7: Well, the Ferns Crafters were formed about 4 years ago, and it came about through, it began with the tapestry, Ferns Tapestry, but the tapestry group has evolved into Ferns Crafters.
0: Right, and I'm going to pause you there, because that tapestry is a piece of amazing history in itself. Just tell us a little bit more about that.
7: That was created in the from 1998 to 2004, when it was launched by Mary McAleese, the President of Ireland.
0: Well, it shows the enormity of it. You know.
7: Yes, but the lady who taught us was Betty Byrne, taught us the needlework. And we want to pass on those skills. So today we have knitting and crochet, and where we share, and the embroidery, of course. And in the summer we meet up at the visitor centre at the castle, and we create pieces Stephanie, who drew all the pictures, Stephanie Breen drew all the pictures for the tapestry. She now draws smaller pieces and we can practice and keep the needlework alive.
0: That's wonderful. So that was the remnants of the group, I suppose. From there, that's where it started.
7: Yes.
0: How many members have you got now today then?
7: We have about 15 or 16. But it's fitting you're here in Heritage Week.
0: Yes.
7: Because Heritage, our needle crafts are our Irish heritage and we need to keep it alive. And in the group now, the socials, the sharing and social aspect of the group is what is to the fore. There's no pressure.
0: No.
7: And we're open.
0: Yeah. Which is fabulous.
7: Yeah.
0: And of course, you had a big craft fair last weekend, isn't that right?
7: Wonderful. Organised by the OPW, the custodians of the castle. It was a credit to them. Mm. And fair dues to the local firms, people who came out and supported it. And please God, it will be an annual event. Now, we had an exhibition, and our exhibition is still there in the visitor centre at the castle for anyone to see of our work at the moment.
0: That is wonderful. That is brilliant. And the fact that you got to do it in the Castle Green as well, it was so befitting.
7: Yeah. Yeah. So such a fitting place and lovely to see that local place being utilised when you think of the heritage that's there and what work went on in that space on that land.
0: Yes, yes, no doubt. Joined now by a member of the crafting group, and I was speaking to my father at the start of the programme, so I better speak to my mother now. Eleanor Moynihan, Ma, how are you?
8: Good morning, John. I'm well.
0: Thank you very much. Voice behind the voice detective for a long time on Southeast Radio, actually.
8: The voice behind the voice detective, that's right. Nobody could guess where the voice was from. I don't know how I got sick listening to Southeast Radio. There's only so much listening I can do.
0: Well, that's the truth. But there's lots of members of all ages in the crafting group.
8: There is, and it's funny that you're talking to me and myself, because you're on a scale here. You're talking to one of the best to the worst. As you know yourself, there have been no cardigans or jumpers come out of my bag.
0: I was thinking that, all right,
8: yeah. Few scarves, but that's my talent. But that's the great thing about the crafting group. You don't have to be there, you know, producing jumpers and cardigans. It's for everybody, no matter what your talent level is. You know yourself, I go more for the social aspect.
0: Well, talk to me about that then, because it is a wonderful way for predominantly women of a certain age to get together, to talk, maybe in a setting that wouldn't otherwise occur.
8: That's it, exactly, John. I will be in the group 3 years now in October. My sister-in-law Margaret said it to me one morning, would I not go to it? I didn't even know it existed. And I'm so glad. Now, I don't go every week, but that's the beauty of it. You're not under pressure. If you can't make it for 6-7 weeks in a row, that's fine. You go back in the next time and, you know, you just pick up from where you left off. It's a lovely group of women. We have our chats. We went to Huntington Castle a few weeks back. Last year we went to Johnstown Castle. We'll have our Christmas night out. And sometimes it's just nice to get out and maybe chat to people about things that you're not going to really chat to your family about. So it's really good. And I would say, if there's anyone listening here today, come along on a Tuesday morning. As May said, we're above in the castle at the moment.
7: Visitor centre at the castle. But come September, we'll move back to the pastoral centre, Ferns Pastoral Centre.
0: Which is just behind the church for people that are...
8: So, there might be people listening didn't know, just like I didn't know this existed. So, 10:30 to 12:00 on a Tuesday morning, everyone is welcome.
0: Lovely stuff. Well, it's a lovely initiative, and I wish you both the very best of luck with it going forward. And May McLean and Eleanor Moynihan, Ma, thank you very much for joining us on the programme this morning. Now, some fabulous sponsors on board, as you've been hearing here throughout the morning, and just one of those sponsors is Murray Waste Recycling, a very well-known business and great employer in the local area. And I'm delighted to say that I'm joined by Helen Murray now. A very good morning to you.
9: Hi, John. Thanks for having us on air here today.
0: Oh, geez, well, thank you very much indeed for sponsoring. And indeed, I will just take this opportunity to thank you as well, because you sponsor plenty of GAA matches and stuff. People would often be would reminisce and hear your ads on air. So thank you for that also. Tell us a little bit more about the business.
9: We're a family-run business based in Coolator Ferns, and we provide skip hire throughout the southeast for household and commercial customers.
0: Fantastic. And you're a big local employer as well.
9: Yeah, so we employ, we have a great team behind us, and we're very proud to provide local employment here in Ferns and Wexford.
0: Brilliant, brilliant, brilliant. And I just wonder, like, with waste recycling and skips and everything else, is there any particular trends that you notice? Like, is there any particular time of year where you're particularly at your busiest?
9: So yes, this time of year will be we'd be quite busy, I suppose, when the sun is shining. We find that people are out doing clear outs, and that so it's quite busy around this time of year.
0: People getting rid of the, doing the spring clean, albeit at the end of the summer.
9: It's Christmas time then as well, getting prepared for Santa to come.
0: Oh yes, of course, yeah, yeah, very important as well. Where can people find out more about the business?
9: Yeah, so they can go on to our website on murraywaste.ie, or if they'd like to ring the office, and the team would be more than happy to help.
0: Brilliant, brilliant. And I presume you must be all over the country, if not the region, are you?
9: Yeah, so we serve a lot of skip hire throughout the South East, and we look at work up towards Wicklow, Waterford, in that direction as well.
0: What side of the business do you work in yourself, Helen?
9: Yeah, so I'm HR and company director, along with my husband, Mick.
0: Okay, and that is a busy old job now, I can tell you that. Trying to run a company, an independent company like that, must be a lot of late nights, a lot of dedication that goes into it.
9: Yeah, no, it is. It's very busy, and look, I suppose we're part of a team, so we both put in a lot of effort into it.
0: Yeah, no busier man than Mick, and I want to actually pay a compliment to you as well, because I remember one time we had a snowdrift in front of the house. Like, do you remember the bad snow? It was a storm,
9: Emma? Yeah, that was back, 2016, I think it was.
0: It might have been 16, was it 18 maybe? I'm not sure, 17, whatever it was, anyway. We got a really bad snowdrift in front of the house, and I'll always remember Mick came and cleared the snowdrift so that I could get to work. There was a part of me that wished he wouldn't come out as soon as he did, but I'll always give Mick that, so you're great to give back to the local community, in fairness to you.
9: Yes, no, we are. We love supporting local, and it's very important to us, and we're delighted to support Wexford GAA, which ourselves through South East Radio as well.
0: Well, you're great supporters and great sponsors, and thank you very much for coming on board today and for chatting to us as well, Helen.
9: Thanks very much, John, for having us.
0: Not at all. No, thank you indeed. Thank you very much. You're on The Morning Mix. We are live from Centra in Ferns, Jorrock Pierce Centra, on this Outside Broadcast this morning. And just a reminder to you, the Outside Broadcast is brought to you courtesy of the News Reporting Scheme and sponsored by Kenny Fuels, and as you've been hearing there as well, Murray Waste. We are going to go to that ad break, and when we come back, we've got some fabulous traditional Irish music in the form of the Ferns Coldest Group. 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
0: And you're very welcome back to the programme. Well, we've got some fabulous music now, as I was telling you before the ad break, and we're doing it in the form of the Ferns Coldest Group. Now, some traditional Irish music. John Furlong and Co, take it away.

0: everybody. Fantastic, fantastic. And I'm going to head over to a very well-known man now indeed, John Furlong. And you've been involved in Cultus for so many years in keeping the tradition alive here in Ferns.
1: I've been involved with Cultus since 1962.
0: That was before I was born now, I can tell you.
1: Oh, well before you were born. Your uncle Harold was born that time.
0: Well, I wouldn't think so. No, probably wasn't, actually.
1: No.
0: We'd be showing his age if we said anything else. But come here to me. The passion that you have for it, John, is evident, and indeed your group as well. What keeps you going?
1: It's the love of it, really. You know, love of it. And we get so much great, you know, flack holes and going to the music and meeting people all across the country, really. With it, you know, is the main thing, really, and your friends all across the country, and even outside of the country as well, that came through the music and through the songs and through the singing and through the storytelling and true stories, and some of them might not be true.
0: Which may be the case, yeah. Great old yarns and everything else. The FLA the last 2 years must have been just an absolute dream for you, John, to witness that in your home county.
1: Oh yeah, sure, the FLA in Wexford was unbelievable, really, really, really unbelievable. It was a memorable occasion for all time, really, because, and we were so blessed with the weather, that everything just fell into place in Wexford FLA. And it took 7 years trying to get the All-Ireland to Wexford. And finally it was in Wexford, and it was really so well attended, and was so well organised as well in the long run. It was organised as good as any fly ever had.
0: Yes, no doubt. Were you up in Belfast? Were you up in Belfast for the last fly by any chance?
1: No, I wasn't in Belfast, no.
0: Good trek.
1: To go, all right, you know.
0: Yeah. But a good trek up. Well, look, we've got about a minute or so left before we go to the news, but we might finish off maybe this hour. We mightn't get the full thing out on air, but if you could finish off, play us out this first hour with a piece of music. What will you play now, John?
1: Sorry?
0: What will you play for us now?
1: Jigs.
0: Good stuff. So we're going to play out this hour. We won't get the whole thing out, unfortunately, because we do have to head to our 11 o'clock news, but some jigs here from the Ferns Cultus Group. Do stick around, we've lots more to come on the programme after our news break.

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3: Very welcome back to the programme. John Moynihan in for Alan Corcoran this morning and indeed all this week on Southeast Radio's Morning Mix. We are out and about. We're live from Ferns this morning, from Jorack Pierce in Centra in Ferns, I should say. Sponsored, of course, by Murray Waste and indeed Kenny Fuels. And I just want to remind you also that this outside broadcast is brought to you courtesy of the news reporting scheme. And as I was saying, sponsored by Kenny Fuels and Murray Waste. Now, don't forget, it's Wednesday. And Wednesday, of course, means one thing on Southeast Radio. 8 o'clock tonight, Shine a Light. And it's a great programme, fantastic, with our Siobhan Murphy. We're celebrating the women behind Wexford's women sheds tonight. And I'm really looking forward to hearing this. The friendship, the laughter, the support and the sense of belonging that they create. Siobhan will be chatting with women from Tom Haggard Women's Shed and the delightful Dollies in Enniscorthy and New Ross Women's Shed also about why these spaces matter so much.
4: You don't have to qualify, you just have to turn up of a Wednesday morning and just be part of the group. There's no qualifications, there's no membership. It's actually not membership. You pay your fiver on the morning and we hope that you come back every, but there is no qualification at all. Just to be a woman and come and enjoy yourself.
5: And be delightful. It's a lifeline for a lot of people. It never was so obvious only when during COVID. Mm. During COVID, people were absolutely stressed out. It was such a new thing to everybody. But we came up with very great ideas for to keep connected but apart. The nursing homes were all short of scrubs, so we made a couple of hundred scrubs for different nursing homes around Wexford.
6: I have a relation who has early Alzheimer's and I take her with me each fortnight, and we have made new friends. We have become friends with women that we knew but had never spoken to before. We have learned new skills. We have improved on some of the skills that we've got, but most of all we've made new friends.
3: So that is Shine a Light tonight with Siobhan Murphy. Do be sure to tune into that tonight from 8 o'clock on Southeast Radio. And if it's a thing that you can't listen to it live for any reason, perhaps you're busy or whatever, please, please do be sure to listen back to the podcast. It'll be up as a podcast very shortly after broadcast on the Southeast Radio website, where you can also get all of the past episodes, where you can also listen back to this programme a little bit later on, should you like to. Now, but we're back and we're here from Ferns, and we're joined now by Fiontán O'Sullivan, Sinn Féin TD for North Wexford South Wicklow. Very good morning to you, Fiontán.
7: Thanks, John. Good morning to you and your listeners, and it's great to be here in the historic capital of Leinster.
3: Well, thank you. You know, I think you're the first person to say that. I should have said it myself, but I didn't, but you're dead right. It was once the historic historical capital of Leinster, right enough. Fiontán, sure, you're only down in Gorey, along the Gorey Road, an area in Ferns that you're very familiar with, I'm sure.
7: Yeah, very familiar with, John. Sure, I mean, I could have ended up being a Ferns man, very close. I was just thinking back this morning. I recall me late father, Lord Mercy on him, back in 1974, I think it was, he was thinking of selling the farm and buying the McMurray Inn, which was up at the top of the town here, which is now the lovely courtyard. So, yeah, could have been so.
3: There you go, and at one time owned by the Buttle family as well. The Buttle Arms, I think, had it as well before it was the courtyard. So a lot of history in that building as well. We're a small village, and of course I'm very biased in what I'm going to say here, but I would say a vital part of the North Wexford community.
7: Very much so, very much so. And it's been a central part and a great hub. And I mean, it hasn't really been too much affected by the bypass, really. And I mean, there's so many, I mean, in terms of history and the medieval, it's legendary. I mean, you've got your, as was mentioned earlier, with the Crafton Group and the tapestry and the castle. And for a small village, it has four ancient high crosses, which is very unusual to see in any village. And I say it's a hive of activity, lots of businesses. I mean, obviously, you have the centre here. You have Bulger's, you have Breen's Agri, you have Davitt's, you have Kenny Fuels, you have Julie Breen Solicitors, the courtyard. There's so many different businesses, I mean.
3: But all providing local employment as well, Fiontán.
7: I could keep going on. Lots more Murray Waste that you mentioned earlier. So a lot of businesses outside of the village and in the village. So it's a real hive of activity, you know. It's a busy place. I know there's not as many pubs as there was years ago. I know back in the early 70s when we nearly had a pub here, I believe there was 9 pubs. I heard one of your contributors mention there earlier. So I suppose the landscape of a lot of these villages have changed. But it's great to see it's still a hive of activity, you know. And one thing that I have brought up a good bit on the council in relation to Ferns and in Leinster House is the need for Irish Water to put in the proper wastewater treatment plant, which will be joining up with Camolin, and that will further help develop the village, you know, and make it into a very vibrant small town.
3: Fantastic indeed, and it definitely badly needed. I just wonder, have you any memories as such of Ferns or its people? Would you have had any close connections to the village down through the years, Fiontán?
7: Oh, quite a lot, John. As I say, I think I was only 5 years of age probably when I went up to the McMurrah Arms back in around 1974. I can remember, I think it was a can of Coke was my first memory of it. In fact, it's funny the things that stick in your mind. But so many good things, Tradale. I mean, we would have... up to the present day, like I'm still doing clinics in the courtyard in Ferns, but I can even remember being over. I was just talking to Joe Davitt on the way in there. We were just reminiscing about the time I was in his studio many years ago, and I wouldn't be known for singing or recording or anything like that, but wouldn't be the most musical. But I remember being in Joe's studio. We had to record a cassette album of ballads and recitations of poetry. I think I was doing the Rebel by P.H. Pearson, Requiem for the Croppies, and he was telling me that I was singing into the same or talking into the same microphone as Baby Spice. Of course, you have the Spice Girls connection here to Ferns. So
3: I'm delighted you brought that up in actual fact, yes, because of course Emma Bunton, Baby Spice, a relation of the Davitt band, of course, as well, very close connections there, and Tommy Davitt out in London and everything else as well, so there you go, that's your claim to fame now, Fiontán.
7: Well, that's it, yeah. I mean I touched the same microphone as herself, yeah, and I mean, the village is synonymous between the Davitts and the Moynihans and many others. It's synonymous with music, and we just had John Furlong on there, and I was with the Coltis group, so it's a real hive of activity, you know. As I say, and I suppose you could say it's a village that punches well above its weight.
3: We like to think so. We certainly like to think so, I can tell you. And I remember the concern, Fiontán, and there was a lot of it locally back in 2019, when, of course, Ferns was effectively bypassed when the Gorey to Wexford, Gorey to Oil Gate element of the M11 motorway was finally opened after so many years of campaigning and waiting and everything else. But Ferns, in essence, wasn't really affected a whole lot.
7: No, it wasn't really. And I mean, people would be very concerned sometimes with bypasses that business would drop. But actually, I think it's been the opposite. You know, you've had the bypass that has freed up in terms of congestion that you would have had years ago. But on the other hand, it hasn't really affected it. Sometimes when you have a bypass, people locally feel freer to come in and get parking, and it can actually help a town a lot, you know.
3: Indeed. Let's talk one or two bits of news then, Fiontán, and while we may be in Ferns and having a wonderful and a positive